0: you about this back in October 2024. We're in 2026
1: now. I know. The government is hoping that they can get whatever it is built. So, you know, the next thing is the North East Link, which I've been watching with interest, and, you know, it's still a long way off. And beyond that, the suburban rail loop, which is another decade. They're hoping we could just please stop talking about these silly numbers. It's just money. Don't worry about it.
0: 15.
1: And focus on the tunnel, like the Westgate Tunnel. I drove through the Westgate Tunnel last
0: week. Oh, you were the one.
1: Not the weekend. So I went to Geelong, not last weekend, but the one before. Coming back, I thought, I'll just do an experiment here. I'm just going to keep an eye ahead and in the rear vision mirror. I had to go all the way through the tunnel and just almost exiting before I saw another car.
0: Another one.
1: And that was it. There were two of us.
0: Is it well signed? Is it very easy to accidentally?
1: The problem is, if you're coming from Melbourne, you pretty much get directed into it. But when you're coming back, if you're in the wrong lane of the freeway, and there's many lanes, it's like Spaghetti Junction, you could quite easily just miss the tunnel. And once you go past a certain bit, well, before it, you can't then change lanes to get into it. So it's the sort of thing that going from the Geelong to Melbourne direction, you could easily miss it.
0: So it possibly would be to the government's advantage not to fix the signage.
1: Well, I don't know.
0: Anyway, we had a man who's passed away following a house fire at Wendouree in the early hours of this morning. In sport, just quickly, Richmond's Campbell Gray to have scans on a hamstring. He becomes the 19th player on the Tigers' injury list. The club has had to issue a statement saying, we should have enough players to take the field against Essendon in Friday's Dreamtime clash. It's only a 5-day turnaround for them.
1: Remember when Essendon had all the peptide players a decade or so ago? They had to sort of go and plunder the ranks of the VFL.
0: Well, Adam Uzo, the coach, said, we did a ring around to the VFL side on the weekend and said, maybe keep a couple of them fresh for us.
1: I did that once. I turned up and only about 12 or 13 of our players showed up for a football game. And one of our players knew some guys who were in a soccer match next door. And when their match was over, he said, can you come and play with us? We had five soccer players on our team. One of them was quite good too.
0: I used to love it when you had to take players from the other team.
1: That's right.
0: Remember that?
1: Yeah, wear this jumper. What's your name? Great.
0: What's your name? G'day,
1: go. Going hard.
0: All of that at 11.
1: All right, 1-3-6-9-3 mornings at 3aw.com.au. Ahead, have you encountered this thing called a ride-out? It's a phenomenon of young men, teenagers on bikes, on e-bikes, possibly even motorbikes. They gather in like numbers in the hundreds and just all ride down a road together, blocking traffic, we're told, breaking laws and that sort of thing. And Tony Jones at Monday Sport, we had the first leg of the Doug Nicholls round on the weekend. And I noticed that only 6 out of the 18 teams are using an Indigenous name. Like Hawthorn used to be called Boroondara in this round. Now it's just back to being Hawthorn. What's going on? 1-3-6-9-3 at 25 to 11.
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0: nervousness among the clubs ahead of Tasmania entering the competition in 2028 at all is to do with the construction costs of their stadium. Who is going to pay, and will it impact the AFL in any way down the track? He was very concerned. All of that at midday.
1: I think most clubs would be far more concerned about several compromised drafts than they would who's actually paying for this new Battery Point Stadium down in Hobart. All right, 133693, mornings at 3aw.com.au. Doug Beard, for the second time today, father of Cameron Beard, the posthumously awarded the VC back in 2013. Doug Beard is going to join us again. We've been overwhelmed by generosity from people. We're not conducting a fundraiser. This is just spontaneously people want to help with Doug's travel costs so he can continue his good work. And I might add travel costs that the federal government doesn't want to take part in. Look, we have a statement here from the Minister for Veterans Affairs, Matt Keogh. He says, just quickly, the government acknowledges the conspicuous valour and exceptional sacrifice of Corporal Cameron Beard, VC, killed in action in Afghanistan in June 2013. We commend the dedicated work of Doug and Kay Baird, Cameron's parents, in commemoration of their son's service and sacrifice, as well as their work for the broader veteran community. It's quite a long statement, but it then says, the Victoria Cross Allowance is paid as an annual tax-free lump sum in September each year. It is currently $5,696. Doug Beard and his wife were getting half that amount each year, so $2,848. And then Matt Keogh says the VC allowance does not transfer to a deceased veteran's dependents or family members upon their death. Well, maybe. But what happened here was, post his death, Cameron Beard's death, the then government of Tony Abbott did give Douglas Beard the half the allowance. So an exception was made. And only in August last year was that amount withdrawn. Anyway, Doug Beard will join us again in a moment. 133693, anything you would like to discuss at 25 to midday.
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3: We have a correction to issue. We were listening back to Tony Jones now disputed about whether Indigenous round was a good thing. He didn't say I was racist. He said, and again, I didn't hear this. My producer said they thought he heard it, but we think he said embrace it. Embrace it. So, Tony, sorry about that. I'm not a fan of all the special rounds. I mean, some I think are better than others. Like, obviously, I don't mind the Anzac Day one because I think it brings people together, and I don't mind the MND one, although I do think there's other diseases like MS which are equally deserving of funding. But some of the others, I just think the AFL needs to stick to footy. And if we have too many special rounds, well, then they sort of stop being special. 133693, we've been contacted out of the blue by former Senator Michael Ronaldson. He was the Minister for Veterans Affairs back, I think, in 2014 when the Baird family was offered and received 50% of the VC, the people who awarded the VC this travel allowance. He joins us now. Mr. Ronaldson, good morning.
4: Morning, Tom.
3: So, have we got this right? I mean, you or Tony Abbott, the Prime Minister, perhaps together, you decided to give Doug Baird half the allowance because he wanted to go and talk about his son's service and what that meant?
4: Yeah, look, Tom, when you said the call's out of the blue, it is out of the blue because I haven't commented publicly on anything politically for over 10 years since I retired. But when I was contacted by Justin Smith, this just seemed to me to be an appalling, mean-spirited decision. So I made the decision to give you a call just to feed him in a bit. Yes, I discussed this with Tony. We thought it was the right thing to do. Doug didn't have any, Cameron didn't have any family apart from Doug and Kay. And can I tell you, you'll not find a more decent couple than these two. And what they've been talking about is not just about Cameron's service, but speaking to children all over Australia, particularly in Queensland, about service and sacrifice and giving rather than taking. So they're a pretty special couple, these two, and this is just such a mean spirit.
3: Well, I know, because, I mean, look, I've been sent a statement by the current Minister for Veterans Affairs, Matt Keogh, and it's quite long, it goes for a whole page, but the key sentence is they acknowledge Cameron's sacrifice, the work of his parents, Doug and Kay Baird, but then they say the VC allowance does not transfer to a deceased veteran's dependents or family members upon their death, and they're relying upon that to cancel the travel allowance.
4: Well, that is just appalling. The Bairds have been having this for some time now, quite rightly so. Tony and I decided it was the right thing to do, and the right thing to do for the minister is to actually reinstate it.
3: Yeah.
4: I mean, I've been listening to your listeners this morning, and they, I think, are very angry about this, and I've got to say, so am I.
3: Well, thank you for calling in. Former Senator Michael Ronaldson, who was the Minister for Veterans Affairs when the decision was made to give the family, the Baird family, half the allowance. Again, we're talking about an amount of $2,848 per annum at the moment. It is not much. Now, look, we've been overwhelmed with this. We didn't ask for this, but so many people have rung in offering money. The offers now total $15,500. June Murray, who is 88, $3,000. Tom Brady, who's a truck driver, $3,000. Brad Tregear from the Strathmore Footy Club, where Cam Baird played, $500. Lindsay Smith, $3,000. Matt Duffy, $2,000. Stephen Jones, Vietnam veteran, $3,000. John Delahunty, $1,000. I mean, on and on it goes. Doug Baird is back with us. Doug, you must be overwhelmed at these very generous offers of support.
5: Yes, Tom. Look, it's taken us back a fraction, but it wasn't what we were expecting, what we were sort of like looking for, but it's very, very grateful for it. But I think Senator Ronaldson's, I think he answers all the questions. You know, this thing's been now running for what we've been doing is probably 7 or 8 years or more, and all of a sudden, for whatever reason, the minister and the secretary of DBA, Alison Frame, had decided to pull this one out and shut it down.
3: Well, look, we're going to put you in touch directly with all those people who have very generously offered money and in some cases support. I think there was a man called Peter who said that you know, they could help you with transport and that sort of thing. Look, it'll be up to you whether or not you feel comfortable accepting these financial offers of support or not. But it is wonderful that so many people are so generously spirited, isn't it?
5: Oh, look, we totally agree with that one sort of thing. It's we're more than happy. And look, if I could be forward there, can I just sort of like mention the foundation, if people do want to make a donation, and how they can actually donate it?
3: Sure.
5: Okay, it's under Cameron Baird VCMG Foundation.
3: So the Cameron Baird VCMG Foundation. What does MG stand for?
5: Medal for Gallantry.
3: Right, okay. Yeah, because he's got the decoration.
5: Yeah, yeah. Okay. Yeah, then Bendigo Bank, Bacchus Marsh, Victoria.
3: Okay.
5: And the BSB number is 633-000, and the account number is 240-114-702.
3: All right, Doug, what we might do there is we might put all those details on our website. So if people want to donate, and maybe what you could do is talk to some of these people who have generously offered money, and they might decide to do it as a donation into the foundation, and you could then use that money to fund your travel for the speaking tours that you do.
5: Yeah, that would certainly help, sort of thing. That list you mentioned, I've actually spoken to June Murray already, Tom Brady, Brad Tagar, Lindsay Smith, Matt Duffy, Stephen Jones, and of course there's a gentleman by the name of David Baird who's offered transport while in Melbourne. They're the ones that we sort of like know of. So yeah, we've acknowledged that with grateful to be able to accept that.
3: Yeah. Well, look, normally I'm a stickler for the rules, but I think if there's ever a case for the government to make an exception here, and an exception which has been in place for the best part of a decade now, is it. Look, Doug, good luck with it. I'm glad we've been of some help. We hoped to shine a light on this. My initial hope was to get the minister to change his mind, but people have stepped in where the politicians fear to tread. Doug Baird there, father of Cameron Baird VC. And we'll put the details of the foundation on our website. If you choose to donate, that would be great, but it's up to you. Obviously, I'm not telling you what to do. And we've had so many people generously offer substantial sums of money here. It adds up, just the cash alone, to $15,500. That is 5.5 years of the government's now defeated or now ended travel allowance. So that's really good work. Wonderful 3693, mornings at 3aw.com.au. Anything you would like to discuss at 14 to 12.
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18: Tom Elliott on Gippsland's Gold.
3: It's 11 to 12. Tony Moclair will explain what is happening with the afternoon's program in a moment. First, though, an email from Peter who says, can't you earn north of $100,000 a year being a stop, slow sign flipper? That's a lot easier than working in the mines. I've actually worked out with the mines job, yes, you work 12 hours a day, 7 days a week, but you only work 2 weeks out of three. So the per hour payment I've worked out as being $82 per hour. John, good morning.
19: Good morning, Tom. How are you going?
3: Good, John.
19: Love your show, and I used to love you on the afternoons, but I just wanted to quickly say, just break up the morbid show a bit because of the things that are going on with the veterans. I used to love when your dad came on, because he called a spade, and that's sadly missing these days. And I used to love it when you said, and what do you think of this, Dad? And he'd come back with his rough voice, rubbish. And it was fantastic.
3: Well, your dad had said a lot of very interesting things on that segment. It used to be Friday evening, 5:30 to 6. Probably the most famous one was this.
20: Where's Juan Turner?
3: One bloke rang up and said he was from Juan Turner, and Dad just said, well, where's that? He just never heard of it before. Oh, look, he said, John, it might surprise you to learn it was a complete accident that segment ever developed. What happened was years ago when I was doing, it was probably close to 20 years ago, I was doing the Weekend Break Show, which is now far more ably hosted by Peter Grubby Stubbs. And, you know, because we were on air for 6 hours and I was the only host, I had to have guests. Well, I didn't have to, but I wanted to have guests on every hour. And someone texted me during the show and said, oh, I can't come in today. And I can't even remember who it was. And I knew that Dad wasn't far away. He was having lunch in South Melbourne and our old studios were in South Melbourne. So I rang Dad during the news and said, look, can you come in at 3 o'clock? I know you're having lunch. Come in and just talk to me for an hour. Anyway, people loved it. It was funny and Dad enjoyed it. And lots of people like you rang up and wanted to talk to him. And from that point on, we decided we'd make it a segment. It went from the Weekend Break to Drive ultimately, and then sadly Dad's health declined during the pandemic and he died in late 2021. 133693, the award-winning afternoons program, will take place straight after the midday news. Tony Moclair, good morning.
21: Your old man was very unimpressed by John Araglasso and I, who were doing segment on weekends with you, Tom, that we didn't wear suits.
3: That's right.
21: He could understand that.
3: Well, he was also unimpressed by me. He once said in an interview that I dressed like a hobo. And Dad was always wore, you know, pants, a shirt, a tie, a jacket. And, you know, he didn't like people who walked around and ate. Like he saw me eating an apple. That's pov. And he said, you should sit down, you should cut it up on a plate.
21: Yeah.
3: And eat it like that.
21: Well, he started the trend of eating a chocolate bar with a knife and fork.
3: That's
21: not
3: right.
21: Seinfeld, so thank you very much. What have you queued for? When have you believed the hype? Swatch of a new watch out and people are spending all night queuing for it.
3: Yeah, that's right. It's a fob watch. It's a copy of a much more expensive watch. It's only made out of plastic instead of metal. But people are queuing up. That only costs like 600. Well, they cost $600, which is not cheap, but yeah.
21: Well, that's what I want to know off the top of the show. Marco with sport, there's lots to talk about. I'm asking the question today. Controversial, what is Melbourne's best body of water? And there'll be entertainment with Fiona Byrne and more, including Glenn Manton.
3: All right, fantastic. Good on you, Tony. Ray, good morning.
0: Good morning, Tom. Tom, I just wanted to give you a quick example of what police used to do with motorbikes. My son and his mate rode his mate's two dirt bikes from an area in Point Cook, you know, through the back streets, along some back tracks, into an area in back of Altona where they would ride. Anyway, the police observed them, sent a motorbike cop there who was actually a dirt bike guy. He stopped them. They just stopped. My son got fined $1,200, allegedly for evading police, even though he didn't even know the police had seen them. And I've just followed the kid for the last 10 minutes on his electric bike, doing monos, riding through red lights, doing what he likes on the road. No police.
3: No, Ray, I saw the same thing. And the problem is that those bikes, if we're talking about the same thing, are actually pretty fast. And the kid I saw was quite happy to go through a red light. Even if a police officer did go after him, I mean, the kid would probably ride through a park or something. You know, it'd be very difficult for a police officer obeying the law to catch him, don't you reckon?
0: I do, but they're not even chasing. They're not even going for them.
3: Yeah,
0: There's literally hundreds of them.
3: I know, but Ray, this is the society in which we live. I mean, kids don't fear the law. Kids are apparently being contracted, paid by criminal gangs to do these firebombings because our court system just lets them out. And tragically, there was a kid up near Mildura who died in a car accident on the weekend. It looks like, allegedly, it was a stolen car and they were filmed doing things that you shouldn't do in a car. Now, that kid apparently, allegedly, was out on bail. Well, what if instead of being out on bail, he was in remand? He might still be alive. I mean, I don't know. Look, Ray, thank you. At 5 to 12.
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3: It is almost midday. That means news is next with Jordan Tunbridge. Following that, of course, afternoon starring Tony Moncler. In the running for the weekly Word on the Street prize is Marie, who pointed out that a couple were pulled out of a car and handcuffed by police outside a chemist warehouse. That was on Miliara Road in Keilor East. And police have told us off air that they arrested a man and a woman after a police vehicle was rammed. And then they found two people asleep in a blue Holden station wagon in Miliara Road at around about 8:45 this morning. Grinny Marie, you are on the running for the weekly Word on the Street prize. It is, of course, a $1,000 voucher to spend at Imp Jewellery. They're the handmade and remodelling specialist, impjewellery.com.au. And if you win that, automatically you'll be in the running for this. 60 grand towards a Mercedes of your choice, thanks to Mercedes-Benz Brighton. Have a great afternoon. Talk to you again tomorrow morning at 8:30. Bye for now.
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8: 16 degrees in Melbourne, a shower or two tomorrow, top of 17. It's 12 midday. Good afternoon, I'm Jordan Tunbridge. Nationals MP Jade Benham says someone is clearly lying over fraud allegations linked to the Metro Tunnel project. A major police investigation is now underway after workers at Schindler allegedly submitted claims for damaged machinery that was never replaced in October 2024. Transport Infrastructure Minister Gabriel Williams told a parliamentary hearing the allegations were referred to Victoria Police by the Victorian Infrastructure Delivery Authority last October. But Victoria Police says it never received a formal report.
27: So does the minister concede that there has been a failure to formally report this criminality to Victoria Police?
28: Again, Ms. Bell.
27: Or is Victoria Police lying?
28: But he made it clear in that the information about the incident was provided to Victoria Police clearly because there were concerns about what it represented in terms of criminal conduct.
8: The Allan Government's Sobering Up Centre in Collingwood will close next year. It was established less than 4 years ago after public drunkenness was decriminalised. Long-term resident Cherie Harold says it should never have been established there in the first place.
29: Someone walked into my bedroom that was drunk from across the street. We've had one of our neighbours assaulted. This is predominantly a residential area. It doesn't belong here. They put it right next to a school, a bit like the needle injecting room. You just got to wonder how this government really thinks when it's making decisions.
8: Intoxicated people will now be taken to local health and community services instead. Women now have access to the green whistle for pain relief when inserting and removing intrauterine devices. The inhaler has been rolled out to all 20 of Victoria's women's sexual and reproductive health hubs. Premier Jacinta Allen says it will be free.
30: And the green whistle comes with a very simple, practical set of thinking behind it. It's about helping women to self-administer their pain relief while they're having an IUD inserted.
8: A crime scene remains in place following a fatal house fire this morning at Windery on the outskirts of Ballarat. Emergency services were called to a block of units on Marigold Street after reports of a fire around 6:30 a.m. A man was found unresponsive and, despite the best efforts of crews, was unable to be saved. The cause of the blaze remains unknown. A new study has found remote court hearings could compromise fairness for defendants with mental distress and limited legal knowledge. The research shows video technology in the judicial system is benefiting witnesses and victim survivors who might struggle to provide evidence. Well, 3AW listeners have raised more than $6,000 for an Australian family to continue sharing their son's legacy after he was killed while fighting in Afghanistan. Corporal Cameron Baird, VC, was Australia's 100th Victoria Cross recipient, is awarded for his extreme bravery. The federal government has decided to stop giving his family a $3,000 allowance for flights and accommodation to allow them to speak at events across the country. His father, Doug Baird, has told Tom Elliott he's disappointed given he's been acknowledged for the great work he's done following his son's death.
9: It takes a lot for me to get angry, and I'm not really a vindictive type of person. I try to look at the positive, but it leaves a very hollow taste, particularly with Minister Keogh not making himself available to have a chat about the whole lot of it.
8: Checking finance, the All Ordinary is down 122 points. One Australian dollar is buying 71.24 US cents.
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8: better. Essendon legend Matthew Lloyd says the Bombers are in crisis on the back of just one win from their last 24 games. The Bombers are 1-9 this season. And Lloyd says fans are fed up, particularly after the Bombers lost to Fremantle yesterday.
10: There was a lot of people at halftime, they weren't asking for pass-outs to this game. They were actually just leaving at halftime. So that's how disappointed a lot of the fans were in the performance. And they've been an amazing supporter base, but I could see so many were just fed up with that again yesterday.
8: The AFLW season 2026 will kick off on Sunday, August 9, with St Kilda to take on Carlton before the men's game. It will be the first time both St Kilda and Carlton's AFL and AFLW teams take to Marvel Stadium on the same day. Both matches will celebrate and honour the legacy of former St Kilda captain Danny Spud Frawley as part of Spud's game. It's 12:05. The family of former US Marine pilot Daniel Duggan has announced plans to appeal a federal court decision which paves the way for the Australian citizen to be extradited from Australia to the United States. Mr. Duggan denies accusations he helped train Chinese military pilots in South Africa. The federal court dismissed a legal bid to stop the Australian citizen being extradited. His family, his wife, rather, has released a video message vowing to keep up their fight.
11: Dan, a father with no criminal record, no violent history, a man who served his country and found happiness in life in Australia, has been locked up in maximum security for 1,300 days with no Australian charges.
8: Four pilots have survived a mid-flight crash during a public air show in the United States. Two fighter jets were performing an aerial manoeuvre when they collided in Idaho. Former pilot Richard DeCrepney says it is unlikely to be human error.
12: This is terribly bad luck. I'd be the last to say there's negligence here because I've just seen how dedicated they are. The military do one air show a week, so they're trained for this, but something's gone wrong. It's terrible. I'm just glad that no one was hurt.
8: Researchers believe a plum developed in Queensland could help to address dementia, obesity and heart health. Scientists at the University of Wollongong, the University of Queensland and Victory University are testing the juice of the Queen Garnet plum. Bonnie Gosh from Nutrafruit, the company with the rights to market the fruit, says it is growing in popularity, especially in China.
13: We are the most expensive Australian summer fruit and they love it. They absolutely love it. And for whatever reason, nothing to do with us, but it's sold as the weight loss plum.
8: Returning to sport, and an incredible final round has seen Aaron Rye take out the PGA Championship. The English golfer fired a 5-under-65 to finish three shots clear of John Rahm. That's the latest news and sport.
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14: I'm Daniel Brewer with your local news and sport headlines. Following last week's mild weather conditions, it appears we are set for a wet week across Gippsland. Matt Hosey, senior forecaster from the Bureau of Meteorology, says tomorrow looks like there could be some decent shower activity.
15: We should see sort of the remnants of a
0: big cloud band that's been moving across Victoria today, sort of in its wake. We could see some shower activity across much of Gippsland today. But then tomorrow we'll see that same cloud band develop a low pressure system in the Tasman Sea, and that might mean we could see some pretty decent shower activity.
14: Public exhibition has opened on Marinus Links Community Benefit Sharing Framework. Feedback is open until Sunday, June 7. More information, head to marinuslink.com.au. In sport, just the three matches in Gippsland League football on Saturday afternoon. Druin went down to Mullie, Traralgon lost to Warrigal, and Maffra lost to Wonthaggi. That's the latest local news and sport.
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14: Your four-day forecast for Gippsland and the Valley. Cloudy with showers through the remainder of your Monday. Overnight temperatures across the region between 8 and 11. Tomorrow partly cloudy with a high chance of showers. Light winds becoming westerly. 15 to 20 kilometres an hour with a top of 16. Wednesday partly cloudy with a high chance of showers through the morning and afternoon. 15. Thursday cloudy with a slight chance of showers. 16. Currently, it's 15 degrees.
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Nader with you this afternoon on your Monday, the 18th of May. Hope you're very well. Hope you had a great weekend. Plenty to get through today. Another winner for our 40K countdown. What did they pick? We'll find out. Also, Sunday night movie happened at our house. I'll share with you what that film was. One of the greatest. One of the greatest, undoubtedly. Also, we'll take a look back at the weekend's football and play plenty of great music for you too. Men at Work, not too far away right now. Kate Sobrano, this is Bedroom Eyes on Gippsland's Gold.

0: My Sex Computer Games, part of the 70s and 80s lunchbox on Gippsland's Gold. We've got to give a big congratulations to Delta. She finished fourth in the Eurovision Song Contest. In the top four were, I think it was Bulgaria that came first, Israel second, Romania third, and Australia fourth. So out of the top four, only two of those countries are actually in Europe. Nonetheless, congratulations to Delta, who apparently did our nation proud in Europe's greatest song contest.
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0: Wrapping up the 70s and 80s lunchbox, it's the Eagles on Gippsland's Gold. Nader with you this afternoon. And Dan Brewer's got your 1 o'clock news, sport and weather coming up next. He caught up with Alex Delaney, a Guthridge Primary School learning specialist, who is one of just 8 educators nationally shortlisted for the FACTS Education Rising Star Award.
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14: 16 degrees in Melbourne, a shower or 2 tomorrow, top of 17. It's 1 o'clock. Good afternoon, I'm Jordan Tunbridge. The Albanese government is defending its decision to tax trusts amid accusations the measure amounts to a death tax. A 30% tax rate will apply to discretionary trusts from mid-2028. These trusts are established through a will and activated after the death of the person who created it. Prime Minister Anthony Albanese argues there's an exception for those using a fixed trust over discretionary trusts.
15: The existing position stays exactly the same. If they want to keep the arrangements in, then a fixed trust can be there as well. What we're doing is making sure the tax system works for everyone.
14: Transport Infrastructure Minister Gabriel Williams has been grilled about when she became aware of allegations of multi-million dollar rorting on the Metro Tunnel. A police task force has launched a major investigation after employees of Schindler claimed $6 million for damaged machinery that was never replaced in October 2024. Well, Health Minister Harriet Shing says she is waiting to learn how many aggressive patients have been banned from public hospitals. The state's hospitals are using secret not welcome lists to ban aggressive patients, but paramedics are not being given access to the lists or even told about the danger. Ms. Shing wouldn't say whether she believes the list should be shared with paramedics and says she's looking into the matter.
16: And that is also something which, again, I'm looking to get to a total sum of. But again, health services will not decline life-saving work. It is, however, sometimes a matter of referring somebody with specific needs to another health service.
14: Both Kate and Luke Sayers could be cross-examined in the Victorian Supreme Court as their high-stakes defamation battle intensifies. The hearing will determine whether the erotic photo scandal case is heard by a jury or a judge alone. Mr. Sayers blamed his estranged wife for posting a genital selfie to his ex account, an allegation she denies. The World Health Organization has declared a global emergency over the outbreak of the Ebola virus in Central Africa. Nine's foreign correspondent Mimi Becker reports.
17: Health authorities are trying to contain an Ebola outbreak in the Democratic Republic of Congo and Uganda that has close to 250 suspected cases and nearly 90 deaths. The World Health Organization has warned it could be a much larger outbreak than first thought. The strain of Ebola is very rare. There's no vaccine, specific treatment or test. And the WHO said the outbreak does not meet the criteria of a pandemic while advising against any border closures.
18: Mimi Becker reporting.
14: Checking finance, the All Ordinary is down 128 points. One Australian dollar is buying 71.24 US cents.
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14: Australian sprinter Eddie Nketiah has smashed the all-conditions 100-metre record. The 25-year-old running a wind-assisted time of 9.74 seconds at a US college meet. Aaron Rye says it's a surreal feeling after becoming the first Englishman to win a PGA Championship in more than 100 years.
20: It's been a bit of a frustrating season, to be stood here is definitely outside of my wildest imagination. But I think just really good consistency over the last few weeks.
14: And Collingwood champion Scott Pendlebury is open to playing on next season, 38-year-old, to play a record-breaking 433rd match this weekend. That's the latest news and sport.
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23: 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With the fire season over, the Country Fire Authority are urging landowners across Gippsland to register their burn-offs to help prevent unnecessary call-outs. Ambulance Victoria is seeking new recruits to join the Locksport Ambulance Community Officer Team. More information can be found on our website. In sport, a bit of history today for Traralgon Greyhounds as they will be hosting their first Monday meeting following the track upgrades. Manager Nick Lacchino says it's great to be back.
24: We officially go back to our second race meeting for the week. 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So today we're back racing at Glenview Park for greyhound racing. 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
23: Your four-day forecast for Gippsland and the Valley, cloudy with showers through the remainder of your Monday. Overnight temperatures across the region between 8 and 11. Tomorrow partly cloudy with a high chance of showers. Light winds becoming westerly, 15 to 20 kilometres an hour with a top of 16. Wednesday partly cloudy with a high chance of showers through the morning and afternoon, 15. Thursday cloudy with a slight chance of showers, 16. Currently, it's 15 degrees.
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0: 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We're going to start with the, an event that changed life forever. The Apollo 10 moon mission lifted off on this day back in 1969.
1: All engines running. Launch commit. Liftoff. We have liftoff 49 minutes past the hour.
0: Now, Apollo 10, of course, was not the mission to Mars. It was the test mission to test all spacecraft components and procedures ahead of the first moon landing 2 months later. Local singer-songwriter Richard Clapton is having a birthday today. He's 77.
2: Girls on the avenue.
0: And comedian Tina Fey is celebrating her 56th birthday today.
3: George Clooney married Amal Alamuddin this year. Amal is a human rights lawyer who worked on the Enron case, was an advisor to Kofi Annan regarding Syria, and was selected for a three-person UN commission investigating rules of war violations in the Gaza Strip. So tonight, her husband is getting a Lifetime Achievement Award.
0: That's what happened on this day.
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0: Across Gippsland and the Valley, it's boy meets girl waiting for a star to fall on Gippsland's gold. Nader with you this afternoon, and footy from across the weekend started on Thursday night when the Cats gave the Lions a lesson up at the Gabba. Sydney held on against Collingwood, who were gallant in defeat without Scott Pendlebury. Gold Coast too good for Port Adelaide. Adelaide did a number on North Melbourne at the Adelaide Oval. The D's far too good for my Hawks, who have hit a full-on form slump. And speaking of form slumps, the Doggies have got one. The Blues cracked it for their first win in a long while. Of course, Michael Voss gone. That means teams always win with a new coach. The Bombers no match for the Freo Dockers. St Kilda too good for Richmond. And wrapping up round 10 of the AFL was the West Coast Eagles. Too good for the GWS Giants at home at Optus Stadium.
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0: Michael Bolton on Gippsland's Gold. Nathan with you this afternoon. News, sport and weather on the way. And after 2 o'clock, I want to share with you our Sunday night movie. It's a tradition in our house that we all get together as a family and watch a movie that my wife and I loved when we were kids. Now, I don't want to spill the beans on what the movie was. I'll share that with you after 2 o'clock. But a little bit of a hint. I think I've given it away. The Sunday night movie to share with you after 2 on Gippsland's Gold.
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13: 16 degrees in Melbourne, a shower or two tomorrow, top of 17. It's 2 o'clock. Good afternoon. I'm Jordan Tunbridge. Premier Jacinta Allen has stopped short of conceding the Collingwood Sobering Up Centre was a white elephant. The 20-bed facility will close next year, with 110,000 people having used the service over the last 2.5 years. The Premier says the service is not the most effective way of helping people who are drunk in public.
14: It's important that we look at the best health models based on the best health advice. And we did look at the Sobering Up Centre as a model, and clearly the advice has come in that the outreach service is a more effective way of providing vital healthcare support to people where and when they need it.
13: Opposition leader Angus Taylor says small businesses will be damaged by the Labor's decision to impose a tax on trusts. Trusts will face a 30% tax from mid-2028. This will include discretionary trusts, which are usually established in a will and kick in after the death of the person who created it. Mr. Taylor argues the government has not thought through the changes.
15: This is a structure that most small businesses in this country use. Small businesses that are squeezed. This Treasurer hasn't got a clue. This government hasn't got a clue. You know why? Because none of them have ever worked seriously in small businesses. None of them understand it.
13: Kate Sayers has appeared in the Victorian Supreme Court to battle her estranged husband, former Blues president Luke Sayers, in a defamation case over claims she posted an explicit photo to his ex account. Today's hearing will determine whether the explosive case is heard by a jury or a judge alone. Well, the family of a Victoria Cross recipient killed in Afghanistan has been left shocked after the federal government cut a $3,000 allowance given to them to share his story. The money pays for flights and accommodation to allow Doug Baird to speak at events across the country. His son, Corporal Cameron Baird VC, was posthumously awarded for his extreme bravery. After hearing on Tom Elliott's program how the government had cut the money, 3AW listeners and some RSL clubs pitched in, donating more than $6,000 so the family can continue their work. Doug, overwhelmed by the generosity.
16: It's taken us back a fraction, but it wasn't what we were expecting, what we were sort of like looking for, but it's very, very grateful for it. This thing's been now running for what we've been doing is probably 7 or 8 years or more.
13: Checking finance, the All Ordinary is down 136 points. One Australian dollar is buying 71.24 US cents.
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13: better. Essendon great Matthew Lloyd says a loss to Richmond this Friday night would sound alarm bells for coach Brad Scott. The Bombers, who are 1-9, face an injury-ravaged Richmond in the Dreamtime clash before going up against the Eagles the following weekend. Lloyd says it will be a big fortnight for the Bombers.
18: So Richmond on Friday night, I'd hate to think what happens in terms of for Brad Scott if they are to lose to Richmond, because I just think that's a win that they've just got to pencil in and win, and that will just show them where they're at both internally and externally as a club.
13: Richmond's Campbell Gray underwent a scan on his hamstring this morning and isn't expected to be available this Friday night. St Kilda will take on Carlton to kick off the 2026 AFLW season on Sunday, August 9. The clash at Marvel Stadium will take place before the men's game. The full fixture is expected to be announced later this week. That's the latest news and sport.
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21: I'm Daniel Brewer with your local news and sport headlines. A teacher from Sale has been named a finalist in the Australian Education Awards Rising Star of the Year category. Guthridge Primary School Learning Specialist Alexandra Delaney is one of just eight educators nationally shortlisted for the Rising Star Award. Ms Delaney saying it's an honour to receive the nomination.
22: I was in disbelief when I got the phone call. I think I asked about four times, but I do feel very honoured and grateful to be recognised.
21: The Winnandoo CFA will soon have a brand new fire station with construction now underway on the modern emergency services facility. 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In sport, a local swimming volunteer has been recognised at the Victorian Sports Awards, with Reg Poxon from Maui Amateur Swimming Club taking home an award. That's the latest local news and sport.
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21: Your four-day forecast for Gippsland and the Valley, cloudy with showers through the remainder of your Monday. Overnight temperatures across the region between 8 and 11. Tomorrow partly cloudy with a high chance of showers, light winds becoming westerly, 15 to 20 kilometres an hour with a top of 16. Wednesday partly cloudy with a high chance of showers through the morning and afternoon, 15. Thursday cloudy with a slight chance of showers, 16. Currently, it's 15 degrees.
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0: It's the Bee Gees on 98.3 FM, 12:42 AM, Gippsland's Gold. Nader with you this afternoon. And we love to do the Sunday night movie at our house. It's films that my wife and I loved when we were kids, and we're introducing them to our kids. And, well, it was an all-time classic for last night's Sunday movie.
1: I made my family disappear. 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
0: Oh, the kids wanted more. I tell you what, it might be onto Home Alone 2 Lost in New York after a Sunday night movie. It was a success. Home Alone, how could it not be?
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0: Midnight Oil on Gippsland's Gold. Its beds are burning. And the 40K countdown on as we speak. Stacey made an easy choice today.
1: The instant, please.
0: Yeah, she wanted the instant cash. $1,000 going to Stacey. 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

0: 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That's Joe Cocker feeling all right for your Monday afternoon. I hope you are feeling all right. I'm going to get out of here. Karen's going to join you after the 3 o'clock news, sport and weather. And there's a few people feeling all right. A couple of award winners that Dan Brewer caught up with. Alex Delaney from Guthridge Primary School. And also Reg Poxon from the Maui Amateur Swim Club. Reg got himself an award.
1: It's pretty humbling, to be fair. 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What they've put into their local sports and community groups is outstanding. So I was pretty humbled just to be a nominee to start off with, let alone come home with the award.
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22: 16 degrees in Melbourne, a shower or two tomorrow, top of 17. It's 3 o'clock. Good afternoon, I'm Jordan Tunbridge. Opposition leader Jess Wilson says the Collingwood Sobering Up Centre is yet another example of the government wasting taxpayer money. The 20-bed facility will close in 2027, with 110,000 people having used the service over the last 2.5 years. People who are drunk in public will be supported by outreach services instead.
23: This was just another example of a waste of taxpayer money. This site hasn't been used as it should have. It was never going to be used as it should have. And we've been warning for years that the government has been mismanaging these reforms.
22: Health Minister Harriet Ching has refused to say whether she believes paramedics should have access to a banned list of aggressive patients. Public hospitals are using secret, not welcome lists to ban aggressive patients. It means paramedics must then load the patient back into the ambulance and take them to another health service. Ms. Ching says paramedics should have the support they need to do their job safely.
24: I would like to see that we have better processes in place to support the work that paramedics are doing alongside the work that every other frontline service worker does.
22: Vandals have deliberately smashed car windows parked on an Essendon street. At least 15 cars were hit in the seemingly random crime spree along Van Berg Road on the weekend. Police are yet to determine if the criminal damage is linked to any other investigation. The federal opposition says it will fight to repeal Labor's tax changes to capital gains, negative gearing and trusts. Two new opinion polls have found voters are not happy with the changes made in the federal budget. Despite the poor reception, the coalition's primary vote has not improved. The party remains in third spot behind One Nation and the Albanese government. Liberal leader Angus Taylor wouldn't be drawn on the polls, but says they won't support the tax changes.
25: If the Greens and others think that this is good legislation and they want to support it, then we'll repeal it. We're going to keep fighting. And we're going to fight every single day, as I say, through to the next election against absolutely rotten taxes.
22: The Luke and Kate Sayers defamation battle has returned to the Supreme Court as the fallout from a lewd photo scandal continues. Luke Sayers, the former Carlton president, wants the case against him moved to the federal court so it's heard by a judge, not a jury. Checking finance, the All Ordinaries down 135 points. One Australian dollar is buying 71.24 US cents. Scott Pendlebury is currently being celebrated at the MCG as he prepares to break the AFL Games record. The 38-year-old to make his 433rd appearance for Collingwood against West Coast at the G on Saturday afternoon. Well, an Australian sprinter has smashed the national all-conditions record for the men's 100-metre dash. Eddie Nketiah blitzed the field at a US college meet, clocking a wind-assisted time of 9.74 seconds.
26: Nketiah with the headband and Gottfried of Minnesota. It is Eddie Nketiah after a strong close by Easy Iamu. Eddie Nketiah is your Big Ten champion with a time of 9.74.
22: An incredible final round has seen Aaron Rye take out the PGA Championship. Rye fired a 5-under par 65 to finish 3 shots clear of John Rahm. And in soccer, West Ham remains in the English Premier League relegation zone after a 3-1 loss to Newcastle. That's the latest news and sport.
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1: I'm Daniel Brewer with your local news and sport headlines. Following last week's mild weather conditions, it appears we are set for a wet week across Gippsland. Matt Hosey, senior forecaster from the Bureau of Meteorology, says tomorrow looks like there could be some decent shower activity.
2: We should see sort of the remnants of a big cloud band that's been moving across Victoria today. Sort of in its wake, we could see some shower activity across much of Gippsland today. But then tomorrow, we'll see that same cloud band develop a low-pressure system in the Tasman Sea, and that might mean we could see some pretty decent shower activity.
1: Public exhibition has opened on Marinus Links Community Benefit Sharing Framework. Feedback is open until Sunday, June 7. More information, head to marinuslink.com.au. In sport, just the three matches in Gippsland League football on Saturday afternoon. Drouin went down to Mully, Traralgon lost to Warrigal and Maffra lost to Wonthaggi. That's the latest local news and sport.
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1: Your four-day forecast for Gippsland and the valley, cloudy with showers through the remainder of your Monday. Overnight temperatures across the region between 8 and 11. Tomorrow, partly cloudy with a high chance of showers. Light winds becoming westerly, 15 to 20 kilometres an hour with a top of 16. Wednesday, partly cloudy with a high chance of showers through the morning and afternoon, 15. Thursday, cloudy with a slight chance of showers, 16. Currently, it's 15 degrees.
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0: We're delivering on our promise of better music and more of it on Gippsland's Gold with Ram Jam, Black Betty and the Eurythmics' Sweet Dreams. It's good to have you here. Hey, this morning our 40K countdown continued with Matt, the Money Man.
1: 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Everybody let the good
2: times flow. Well, hello and a very good morning to you. It's Money Matt filling in for Dan the Cashman for the next week. I love this, the opportunity to make people richer with an instant $1,000 or put them in the final draw for our 40K countdown. Let's head to the phones.
3: Hello?
2: Good morning. Is that Stacey?
3: Yes, it is.
2: Hello, Stacey. It's Money Matt from the 40K Countdown. How are you?
3: Oh, my God. Awesome. Thank you.
2: What a great way to start the day with a call that could offer you a very tempting opportunity. So, the quick question, do you want to play?
3: Yes, please.
2: All right. So, at the moment, we have just one person in the final draw, and it is currently $31,000. Could be a little bit less. So, I'm offering you the choice. Do you want the instant $1,000, or do you want to stay in the final draw? What will you do?
3: The instant, please.
2: A lot of people are choosing that. $1,000, all yours.
3: Oh, my God.
2: Well
3: done. Thank you so much.
2: Well done, Stacey.

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0: 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Hey, Ambulance Victoria are after ambulance community officer team members. We'll have more on that story with Daniel Brewer on the way in local news. And then after four, time for 10 in a row. Steve Miller, the Joker, coming up, plus Whitesnake, Here I Go Again.
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18: 15 degrees in Melbourne, a shower or two tomorrow, top of 17. It's 4 o'clock. Good afternoon, I'm Jordan Tunbridge. A knife has been pulled on a parent at a local footy match in Melbourne's north. Police are investigating after a man was threatened during an incident at Epping yesterday. Those involved are believed to know each other and no one was injured. It comes amid growing concerns about bad behaviour in the Northern Football Netball League's junior ranks. Former AFL umpire Dean Margetts telling Jackie Felgate tougher action is needed against abusive parents.
19: You need to almost say, look, for your son or daughter to play again, you need to go and umpire a game of footy to get an understanding of what it's like. And your kid won't play again until you do that game. So straight away, you're putting an ownership back on them to change the behaviour. And all of a sudden, people who have gone and done an umpiring game have just gone, oh my God, I had no idea it was that difficult.
18: Vandals have deliberately smashed the windows of 15 cars parked on an Essendon street over the weekend. Police are yet to determine if the criminal damage along Vandenberg Road is linked to any other investigation. Victim Mark says he believes a ball-bearing gun was used.
20: Glass everywhere. Just a shocking thing to see all down the same side of the street. You know, everyone started sharing videos that they've taken from their cameras from their houses. What we're seeing is a car pull up alongside and probably using that weapon to shoot the windows out and then just move on.
18: Both Kate and Luke Sayers could be cross-examined in the Victorian Supreme Court as their high-stakes defamation battle intensifies. The hearing will determine whether the erotic photo scandal case is heard by a jury or a judge alone. Mr. Sayers blamed his estranged wife for posting a genital selfie to his ex-account, an allegation she denies. Well, the Premier says outreach services are better placed to help people who are drunk in public as the Collingwood Sobering Up Centre prepares to close. The 20-bed facility will shut down next year. Jacinta Allen says the public health advice has changed on how to best reach people where they are.
21: It does make a bit of common sense that for many, many people, as I said, 110,000 people have been supported through the outreach model in just 2.5 years alone. That demonstrates that that's a model that gets more effective healthcare, gets people home, maybe into their own home or into the care of family and loved ones.
18: Labor has dismissed suggestions it's penalising parents who want to secure their children's future by imposing a 30% tax on discretionary trusts. These are established as part of a will and enforced upon the death of the person who created the trust. The opposition argues it amounts to a death tax, but the Albanese government says it will only be imposed on discretionary trusts from 2028, while fixed trusts will be exempt. Checking finance, the All Ordinaries down 129 points. One Australian dollar is buying 71.24 US cents.
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18: better. Collingwood's Scott Pendlebury has been joined by teammates and legends of the game at the MCG, where he'll break his record breaking all times game record. Pendlebury will pass Brent Harvey's record on Saturday when he plays his 433rd game. When asked about the milestone, Pendlebury said he's not too much of a reflective person. He's just sticking to his preparation processes.
22: You know, if anything, it's a bit of a challenge for me this week to make sure I can, you know, stick to that and acknowledge the, you know, the champions that turn up for this stuff today and, you know, the occasion. But most importantly, I really want to get a win.
18: And Aaron Rye has become the first Englishman in more than a century to win the US PGA Championship. That's the latest news and sport.
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4: I'm Daniel Brewer with your local news and sport headlines. With the fire season over, the Country Fire Authority are urging landowners across Gippsland to register their burn-offs to help prevent unnecessary call-outs. Ambulance Victoria is seeking new recruits to join the Locksport Ambulance Community Officer Team. 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In sport, a bit of history today for Traralgon Greyhounds as they will be hosting their first Monday meeting following the track upgrades. Manager Nick Lacchino says it's great to be back.
23: We officially go back to our second race meeting for the week. 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
4: Your four-day forecast for Gippsland and the Valley, cloudy with showers through the remainder of your Monday. Overnight temperatures across the region between 8 and 11. Tomorrow partly cloudy with a high chance of showers. Light winds becoming westerly, 15 to 20 kilometres an hour with a top of 16. Wednesday partly cloudy with a high chance of showers through the morning and afternoon, 15. Thursday cloudy with a slight chance of showers, 16. Right now it's 14 degrees.
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Taking you back to the 80s with 10 in a row, Duran Duran, Girls on Film on Gippsland's Gold. Hello there, Karen Fraser. Hope you've had a wonderful day, hopefully productive. Maybe you've struggled a little well. Good news is home time's not too far away as we hear from Deborah Conway. It's only the beginning, part of 10 in a row on Gippsland's Gold.

$40,000. 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

0: It's 10 in a row on Gippsland's Gold with Belinda Carlisle. Leave a light on. Heading for 16 degrees tomorrow, a shower or two. A couple of showers around, a little cooler for Wednesday and 15. Still to come, Phil Oakey and Giorgio Moroder together in Electric Dreams. Right now, great driving song. Maybe you've given yourself a little early mark from work. Turn up Tom Cochrane, and this is Life is a Highway.
1: It looks like a road that you travel on when there's one day.

0: legend Robert Palmer, Bad Case of Loving You, wrapping up 10 in a row on Gippsland's Gold. 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

0: 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Better music and more of it. Hey, really appreciate you joining us today. We're about to catch up with Daniel Brewer for local news, and he's got some good news. The Winnandoo CFA are getting a new fire station. More on that coming up, and then another 10 in a row. We always love to get on ABBA, Take a Chance on Me. That's coming up. Also, George Harrison, Got My Mind Set on You.
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15: 15 degrees in Melbourne, a shower or two tomorrow, top of 16. It's 5 o'clock. Good afternoon, I'm Jordan Tunbridge. Former Carlton president Luke Sayers is fighting to keep his legal battle with his estranged wife out of the public eye. Nine's Amber Johnston reports.
16: Today's hearing was a showdown over exactly where the case should be heard. So Kate Sayers, she wants public vindication and she wants the case to be heard at the Supreme Court before a jury so the public gets to hear all of the evidence. But the ex-Carlton boss wants the case to be moved to the family division of the federal court, arguing it involves deeply personal matters. But it means if it is moved to the federal court, the media will be restricted in reporting on the case. So he's arguing that involves deeply personal issues that arose after that lewd photo was posted to his ex account in January 2025. So his estranged wife is now suing him, claiming he wrongly blamed her for the post.
15: A man has been threatened with a knife during an altercation at a junior football game in Epping. Police believe the men are known to each other. There were no injuries during yesterday's incident. A father has been found dead after a house fire in Ballarat. Neighbours tried to save the 62-year-old this morning, smashing windows to try to get to him before emergency services arrived. They say he was well-liked in the community.
17: I used to make like sausage rolls and that for the people in the units, and he was a great lad, talked to everyone, nice person.
18: Hey, he's a good bloke. Good bloke, Sam. He didn't deserve that.
19: He would sit there and chat with you about everything and anything. Unfortunately, he had varicose veins. He could hardly walk.
15: The 20-bed Sobering Up Centre in Collingwood will close in 2027 after operating for just a few years. Intoxicated people will now be taken to local health and community services instead. Long-time resident Cherie Harrell lives opposite, says the facility should never have been there.
20: We tried to meet with the Labor government or the decision makers. They wouldn't speak to us. No one would consult with us about why they were putting it there, what the risks were for our community, what the intent of it was, how it was going to operate. There was scant information and it just landed in our lap.
15: The federal opposition claims Labor's new 30% tax on discretionary trusts will hurt families and small businesses when it takes effect from July 2028. The coalition says many small businesses use the trusts and warns owners could be forced to spend thousands restructuring their affairs, vowing to fight the changes. Checking finance, the All Ordinaries closed down 135 points, one Australian dollar is buying 71.24 US cents.
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15: Collingwood champion Scott Pendlebury has been celebrated at the MCG as he prepares to become the AFL all-time games record holder. Alex Riddell is there.
22: Teammates, coaches and Collingwood staff were just some gathered here at the MCG to celebrate Scott Pendlebury's upcoming record-breaking match. Currently equal with Brent Harvey on 432 games, Pendlebury will move to the outright record holder when Collingwood play West Coast on Saturday. Pendlebury says he'll be making sure he soaks it all in.
23: There'll be a part where I come out here and I'll probably look lost and whatever, but I'll just be wandering and just taking it all in.
22: The 38-year-old holds competition records for most career disposals, handballs and tackles. He so far played in front of 23,069,849 fans, making him the most watched play in the competition's history. Pendlebury says there are a few factors behind his success.
23: Luck, mum and dad, good genetics, and a good club and a good management program.
15: That's the latest news and sport.
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0: I'm Daniel Brewer with your local news and sport headlines. A teacher from Sale has been named a finalist in the Australian Education Awards Rising Star of the Year category. Guthridge Primary School Learning Specialist Alexandra Delaney is one of just eight educators nationally shortlisted for the Rising Star Award. Ms. Delaney saying it's an honour to receive the nomination.
1: I was in disbelief when I got the phone call. I think I asked about four times, but I do feel very honoured and grateful to be recognised.
0: The Winnandoo CFA will soon have a brand new fire station with construction now underway on the modern emergency services facility. 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In sport, a local swimming volunteer has been recognised at the Victorian Sports Awards, with Reg Poxon from Maui Amateur Swimming Club taking home an award. That's the latest local news and sport.
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3: Hi, it's Gerard Whateley. On the Whateley podcast today, Adam Simpson ran the analysis of Hawthorn on the Monday means test.
4: It's interesting. I started looking at the numbers about Hawthorn this week and he went straight to attitude and work rate and out-hunted. You can't bring your mouth guards on Monday, but you can definitely, you know, you got your disappointed dad. You got your bullet. Is it time to fire one of those? Or do you make changes at match committee? Or do you go down the positive piece? It was minus 11 at contested possessions, which is not massive, but it's big enough once it's over minus 10. They got beaten at clearances. Melbourne kicked 4 goals, 2 out of the middle. They kicked 10 goals to 3 from stoppages. And they're inside 50 efficiency without Gunston. They went at 37% strike rate. So just, you know, it just wasn't working. My gut feeling is there's more to it than just work rate. But time will tell. A few holes there. I think they're still working on their depth as a side.
3: And Robert Craddock after Aaron Rye won the PGA Championship.
5: When he was young, his dad reached out to a local paper and said, can you get a bit of publicity? 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And the only one who came in was a guy who manufactured gloves. And so he gave him several gloves, and it was so cold when he was practicing, he uses 2 gloves. Yes. And still does. And he also picked up a coach out of it at age 12, and the same coach is still coaching him 20 years later.
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28: Your 4-day forecast for Gippsland and the Valley. Strong wind warning for the central and east Gippsland coastal waters. Cloudy tonight, high chance of showers about the ranges, medium elsewhere, just some light winds. Down to 10 overnight, partly cloudy tomorrow, high chance of showers, some morning fog in the southwest, heading for a top of 14 for Orbost, the Valley 15, Lake Central and 16, Sale and Bairnsdale 17. Wednesday, showers and 15, Thursday, cloudy 16, Friday mostly sunny and 16. Right now it's 14 degrees.
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If you're in the car driving home, I hope you added a bit of volume to ABBA, Take a Chance on Me, part of 10 in a row on Gippsland's Gold. G'day there, Karen Prater. Looking forward to a bit of cold chisel standing on the outside coming up. First, a favourite from George Michael. This is

We start with $40,000, but every day someone faces a choice. 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

0: It's 10 in a row. What a great pick-me-up. George Harrison, Got My Mind Set on You on Gippsland's Gold. Hey, thanks for your company. A shower or two tomorrow, 16 degrees, and then a couple of showers around on Wednesday. We have Bad Fingers day after day not too far away. Right now it's Tal Backman. She's So High, part of 10 in a row.
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0: 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Hey, our 40K countdown, Matt the Money Man had another winner this morning. It could be you tomorrow. 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

0: 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Jared Healy and Kenny Hinckley. You can give them a buzz on the Sports Day open line 1300 736 736. After national news next, have a great night.
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22: Your 4-day forecast for Gippsland and the Valley. Strong wind warning for the central and east Gippsland coastal waters. Cloudy tonight, high chance of showers about the ranges, medium elsewhere, just some light winds. Down to 10 overnight, partly cloudy tomorrow, high chance of showers, some morning fog in the southwest, heading for a top of 14 for Orbost, the Valley 15, Lake Central 16, Sale and Bensdale 17. Wednesday, showers and 15, Thursday, cloudy 16, Friday, mostly sunny and 16. Currently, it's 13 degrees.
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27: Yes, a big good evening, everyone, and welcome along to Sports Day and a mad Monday of sorts after a mad weekend of round 10 results. Melbourne, West Coast and Carlton delivered the surprises. There is concern for the Western Bulldogs and GWS, while North Melbourne, although put up the white flag, many believed they no longer had. Geelong is taking on a familiar, ominous look, but what does it mean for Brisbane after the Lions gave up another triple-figure score? No such worries for Sydney or Fremantle. Footy's form pairing now a pair of games clear atop the AFL ladder. Ken Inkley called it question time coming in. Did we get the answers we craved? What's in the toolbox for tonight? Thanks to Bunnings Trade. Get tax time sorted with Bunnings Trade. Start, stop, keep in just a moment. All the latest news of the day and our hard worker Monday nominee. 1300 736 736. If you want to call in, if you like the text, 0433 98 11 16. But for now, it's a big welcome to the Brownlow medalist. Jared Healy is here. Jared, hello.
28: Sammy, it is great to see you with the beanie on today, and justifiably so. Blues Radio must have been absolutely pumping on the weekend.
27: No Blues Radio, Jared. No Duffel Blues Radio coat on when a you Monday. Get a win. No, maybe there's something in that. Safe to say the Blues Radio record.
28: Where was Cooter?
27: No Cooter, no Ange, no Andy. I think we're back for the Doomsday Cup, Carlton and Essendon, in a few weeks' time.
28: That's a blockbuster.
27: the Geelong best and fairest, longest-serving AFL coach in Port Adelaide history, Ken Inkley, is here. Evening, Ken.
29: Good evening, boys. It's great to be back. And on Monday, it's been a good weekend of football again and lots of things to look forward to. Such a big weekend coming up, so I don't want to get too far ahead of it. We need to review before we preview, but there's so many good things coming up this weekend.
27: Now, you called a question time round 10. There are a lot of questions asked. I wonder how many questions were answered. Before we get into round 11, you're right, Ken, there's a huge round 10 to get stuck into. And in fact, before we get stuck in tonight, some exciting news actually to share with the Sports Day family. Jared, you hosted Sports Day for what? More than a quarter of a century, I reckon.
28: Yeah.
27: But this show is about to enter a new era. So from next Monday, and every Monday thereafter, in fact, during the footy season, we will be simulcast on Fox Footy from 5 p.m. until 6 p.m. Eastern time. Now, the show will continue to be broadcast right across the SEN network from 5 until 8 p.m. on Mondays. Mm-hmm. Tuesdays and Wednesdays continue as normal on SEN from 6 until 8. But the first hour on a Monday, well, we've got good heads for radio, me certainly.
28: We're all going to have to get the makeup back on.
27: And we're going to have to do our bit to look our part, 5 till 6 on Fox Footy, Ken and Jared.
29: Well, how good's that? I mean, for all those people at Fox who were just waiting to see us three wonderful people. And
28: what's the dress standards, Ken? T-shirts, all good?
29: No, T-shirts and thongs are still okay, Jared. Okay, we just got to have feet off the desk. I found that out tonight before I got in.
27: No, looking forward to that. So that starts next Monday. So just the first hour there before AFL Tonight kicks off. And then, of course, AFL 360, the staple from there. Hey, look, it's a huge weekend we've just witnessed. Let's not muck around. Let's get into where we start each and every Monday on Sports Day with this. And running, running, and running,
0: running. Let's get it started. Start your engine!
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27: Indeed, and it's all for Ream, Australia's favourite that's steady, hot and strong. And if you're listening along tonight on the way home from big day at work or at uni or at school or whatever it might be, drop us a text. What are you starting, stopping and keeping out of the back of round 10? 0433 98 11 16, a number of texts already pouring through, Jared.
28: Well, I'll kick it off, if you like, with my start.
27: Where do you want to start?
28: I want to welcome to the club Andrew McWalter. It's taking him a long, long time, but he started a tag.
27: The double tag?
28: Double tag.
27: I like it.
28: Don't bag the tag is my advice to coaches. Another latter-day convert, joined the gang, and he's in the last game of the round, and didn't it pay some dividends? Milan Murdoch on Whitfield.
27: Yep.
28: And Brady Hoff on the Flying Finn Callahan.
27: And both of those two Giants boys, their lowest disposal numbers since the 2024 semi-final.
28: So for a long, long time, Ken, we've been schooled that you can't tag because it mucks up rotations. And obviously that's been broken down to a large degree by some. You only have to look at Brad Scott with the Irishman. He just continues to roll with tags.
29: Chris Scott.
28: And there's many others, obviously. But some are still true to their thesis. But eventually, I think if you're down on numbers and personnel, there's no better way to drag the competition, your competition, back to the pack by just nullifying good players with a player who may not even get a game otherwise.
29: Makes a lot of sense, Jared. Makes complete sense to me. And I with my start, then I'll blend your conversation into my start, because my start is Bulldogs. Start finding some new ways. And stop using the old excuses of injuries, because you can't do that. You just cannot go down the track of injuries and use that as your way out. So start finding some new ways of playing football. Maybe, Bevo, start doing some tagging. Maybe it's worthwhile doing instead of getting your blokes run around or Bont getting a cover all the time. How about we try doing something with maybe Patrick Cripps? Perhaps we could have put someone on Patrick Cripps. Might be a good time to start thinking about some different tactics for the Bulldogs.
28: Okay.
29: Because their season is falling off a cliff big time.
27: Yeah. Who's using the injury excuse at the Dogs, Ken?
29: Well, I think it's everyone's using the injury excuse a little bit about the Dogs, and not necessarily straight out of the kennel. I would say it's coming out of everyone else's mouth. Mm-hmm. Sam Darcy's a great player. I get it. But there's good players going down in the competition. Errol Goulding went down in opening round. Connor Rosie went down in round two. I mean, Porter not going as well as... But they're putting up a better performance, I think, at the moment than what the Dogs have been able to put up. So I think the Dogs have got to... I think their narrative's got to change a little bit to what we have got, not what we haven't got. And I think that will help, because they look like they're down in confidence, Sammy, as much as anything. Yeah. I think they're... You know, maybe Darcy, Sam's... was a massive injury and a bad night, a horrible night down at Geelong, wasn't it?
28: Mm.
29: An absolute chaos night for them down there, but... You've got to start doing something about it. You can't just let it keep going the way it is. Because you've seen, I don't know whether you've looked at their next six. It doesn't look great. It's a pretty challenging six. I think they've got Melbourne this week to start with. Mm. And, you know, as they've been declared new box office Melbourne.
27: Yeah, that's right. We'll spend some time on them tonight. I'm in love with what Melbourne are doing at the moment. But you mentioned the next six. It goes Melbourne, Collingwood, Hawthorn, Adelaide, St Kilda, and Sydney. That's the next block of games anyway.
29: Do they start favourite in any?
27: Probably not. No. Probably not. They've got the Crows at home, yeah, but probably not.
29: You've got to find a way. You've got to find a way. That's their challenge. And maybe Bevo, because I think Bevo is a bit of a non-tagger, Jared, so I'll lead that back into your conversation.
28: Mm.
29: Maybe Bevo's got to find, you know, Mini Bont might have to go to work. You know, he's been a bit out of form. There's been a few of their better mids out of form.
28: Yes,
29: so I think maybe to get him back into form, getting on a good player can help you get to the ball, like a young Finn O'Sullivan does.
28: Yeah, well, he's doing a really great job. He has dragged a lot of great players back, and he will be a great player in his own right, and I suspect he'll get tagged eventually. But running with a player, if you're as good as him, is a good way of getting a double result.
4: Just before I give you my start, coming back to your initial point, don't stop here either, Mini McQualta. Go the double tag. Josh and Nick Dacos are on the horizon.
28: Yeah.
4: Hey, the ultimate party pooper story. Scott Pendlebury's record-breaking game.
28: Yeah.
29: Tag Pendles.
4: Tag for Pendles would be like Bambi, wouldn't it? But I would go straight to both Dacos's. If Josh is going to play halfback, that's Brady Hoff, isn't it? Or that's Murdoch.
28: Yeah.
4: And if Nick Dacos is going to be getting off the chain, as he does through the midfield, then that's Brady Hoff. Go the double banger at the G. That'll be the biggest crowd that the Eagles have played in front of since the 2018 grand final. There'll be more than 90,000.
28: And I hope they continue to bring the
29: pressure. And how did that work out for them?
4: Not great. Not great at all. But don't be a shrinking violet and just succumb to the narrative. And I'm sure they won't.
29: Didn't you show the West Coast they did okay, didn't they?
4: Sorry. Yeah, how did that work out? Sorry, that went very, very well. In fact, they did go very well. Yep, they beat... They beat Collingwood.
28: Go the Pies. Oh. What they got to do, though, is just bring that intensity. That intensity at the ball. It wasn't there in the first quarter. They got slaughtered. And then all of a sudden, they ramped up their pressure, and they had the pressure, I think it was their best ever pressure, at 2:45.
4: Yep.
29: Yeah, they were going hard.
28: I was
29: listening to your call, Jared, and they were certainly getting after him. And isn't it fun? Like, West Coast have won three games now, and they only won one for the year last year. So, you know, as harsh as we've probably, or not we necessarily, but everyone sort of wanted to be a bit critical of the West Coast, I think a bit too much. We said right back at about round two or three, wait till they start shaving. When they start shaving the West Coast, they're going to become a pretty good side. And that there's a little bloke, well, not a little bloke, there's a big strong bloke in the middle who said, get on my back, we're going to win.
28: Well, Bailey Williams, it's the best game I've ever seen him play, and he's been, in recent weeks, been tutored by the great Nick Natanui.
4: There you go.
28: Nick was a jumper, and Bailey's a jumper. I haven't seen Bailey Williams dominate like he did on the weekend ever. No doubt it was his best game, but his work in the middle, Ken, with left and right hand, was quite a lesson for most. It was superb to watch.
29: Yeah, he was, and he's going to feature a little bit, not quite at the top of the pops with my hard worker Monday later on. So we won't touch on him just yet. But
4: quite a few starts coming through as well from Mark. Starting to see life beyond text for the Adelaide forward line. Bring it to ground and let the smalls go to work. That's from Macca. And start. It's time to start an external review of the injuries at Richmond, says Sean in Nara. Now up to 19.
29: Yeah.
4: And they've got the contingency plans in with the AFL should they need to top up state listed players.
28: What's the latest on the training venue? Like, it was Melbourne out to Waverley, and then all of a sudden there was a hiccup and Richmond got in front. Who's winning that race at the moment?
4: I think Richmond are, as far as Waverley is concerned, but nothing formalised on that front yet.
28: I get a bit bemused, Ken, when people start talking about the ground surface and therefore it's the injuries of the training venue. From my understanding, the training isn't all that extensive these days.
29: No, we've had this discussion, haven't we? In season, it's about 30 minutes.
28: Yeah, so how can the ground venue have anything to do with it?
29: I think the issue with that, with the grounds at times, some can be a bit hard, maybe a bit soft at different times of year. It's not probably soft time at the moment, maybe hard more than anything. But
28: for 30 minutes.
29: You got 44 on the list. If the grounds cause you the problems, maybe they all should be gone down, not some of them. I don't know. I mean, they've just got something going on with, I mean, collision injuries. I mean, I haven't got the injury list in front of me of the Tigers. I'd love how many of them are collision injuries, you know, unavoidable injuries that you just can't do anything about, ACLs and syndesmosis and, you know, bits and pieces like that. You know, we get some soft tissue, but some of the soft tissue too for a young squad can come about because they're physically, their bodies are still maturing and getting ready and they haven't been through enough hard AFL season. So maybe it's just a bit of a perfect storm. There's a bit of ground, there's a bit of youth in this, bit too much youth on the side, and then there's collisions coming together. It's incredible the numbers that they keep dishing up, and they keep losing them too. I mean, that's my point for the Doggies. I mean, you could have Richmond's injury list.
28: Mm.
29: Which is meaning you're picking someone out of the Western Bull or the Footscray VFL, which they go pretty good, so they might be happy with him.
4: Hey, my start tonight, boys, is, and this is going to sound odd, but bear with me here, Gold Coast, start worrying about these next few weeks. Now, they made it 10 from 10 in Darwin since they started this two-games-a-year contract with the NT government. That was before the 2022 season. They are nigh on unbeatable up there. But it's what happens now upon their return that is the source of a little bit of worry, I reckon, because while the Suns have been perfect in the top end, the aftermath has been anything but perfect. Now, last year, after winning both up in Darwin, they lost three of their next four. In 2024, they lost three of their next four. In 2023, they lost three of their next four. And in 2022, they lost four of their next six.
28: This is good research from you, Sam.
4: So they win in the top end, but it's the residual fatigue coming out of that environment that I think is the source of a lot of discussion internally at Gold Coast.
29: They've been listening to Crunch Time.
4: Did I? No, I didn't listen to Crunch Time.
29: Well, we had a little bit of...
4: True, isn't it? So they played two games in with a six-day break up there.
28: Yeah.
4: And this is why Gold Coast have looked to get out of this contract. And that this isn't new, that this was in the news last year. They looked to try to get out of this contract while it was on. They're out of contract this year, and whether it is to be renewed or not, I don't know. But their next game is against North Melbourne at Marvel on a Saturday. This is a huge danger game. And they've played two games, 6 days there, and enormous humidity. And in fact, their fixture from the North Melbourne games goes Q Clash, Geelong, in Geelong, into Hawthorn, into Fremantle. Mm. So it is their most difficult block of games for the season out the back of a patch of games that, they've done well in, but have struggled, Ken, to back up from.
29: You're right on this, Minnie. I think you're definitely right with this being issued. Did you watch the last... I don't know whether... I happen to... because I love how we get these clash games. You know, you can't watch both games at the same time. Yeah. I mean, it's another great, fantastic idea by the AFL to put clash games on a Friday night. Just perfect. So I watched the last quarter live. And I don't know whether you've seen the game, but Gold Coast in the last quarter absolutely could not move. I put the flag up. Port kept going because they've been up... And Port were fantastic. They could have... You know, if Richards kicks a goal, Port were almost pinching that game. And you go, I watched them play that game and I went to research. And so I went to look through the book and said, what have they been like out of Darwin? Because I'm trying to figure out, you know, they're 10-0 in Darwin.
28: Yeah.
29: Tell me the three players who have played in all 10. Can you do that?
4: No.
29: Oh, that's no good. Thought you might have been able to give me that, Sam, straight away, knowing you're a researcher of all these things.
4: Why? Is there a good answer?
29: Well, Sam Collins, clearly. Noah Anderson. Who's the third one? You wouldn't get him if I gave you 15 guesses, I don't reckon.
4: No.
29: Joel Jeffries.
4: Right.
29: Father off.
4: So it shows
29: son
4: you
29: had son off.
4: So you had demanding. And actually, just coming back, the reason Port were also running all over the top of them was because they were down to two men after half time on the bench. So Weller done, Will Graham done. Damien Hardwick said they were sore, they were sorry after the game. And then the question came to the coach directly after the game, and this is how it went down, the Suns' future in the top end.
5: If you had it your way, would the Gold Coast Suns be playing in Darwin next year?
6: Well, it's a good question. what I do know is we're charged with the responsibility of growing the game in southeast Queensland. We've also got a responsibility to grow the game up here. And look, our players love coming up here. We've got a large contingent of Indigenous players, I think possibly the most in the AFL. It's a fantastic ground and experience for our players. We'd also love to have some more home games in Queensland as well. So we're fortunate to be privileged to do both. Look, where that ends up, I'm not too sure. There's people, obviously, that will enter negotiations. I just wouldn't mind a bit bigger of coach's box. If I could get that as the one thing, it might actually lend itself to a little bit of that. But anyway, it was a pleasure coming up here once again.
4: So, translation
29: me. I got to butt in. I love this talk on the coach's box. It's the worst coach's box in the world. it's smaller than the studio that I'm sitting in nearly right now in where my chair sits. It's not much comfort. And more often than not, I will say, when I've been up there two or three times, the aircon doesn't tend to go, which is, I don't know whether you've noticed, but the temperature up there was 33 degrees through the whole week. So,
28: it might be the coaches that are no good post the trip up to Darwin.
29: It might be, but
28: they're exhausted and dehydrated.
29: One other thing I want to do is for reporters up in Darwin, stop annoying the coaches and asking the same silly questions when he's answered it once.
28: Okay.
4: Oh, yeah, that got a bit spicy. Yeah,
29: got a little bit spicy, didn't it?
4: Mm-hmm.
29: Dimmer wasn't very happy with his bench man, Mark Opie. He's a good man. He was standing up and holding his ground for him. He was certainly letting the reporter go, have we had enough? Is that enough?
4: Yeah.
29: Time to move on.
4: Are we clear? So the translation from that answer there, which was direct, the questioning, wasn't it? If you had it your way, would you be playing here? I mean, the translation for me was the front office loves the cash. The AFL love us bringing the cash in from another party, but we don't want to play. The football department do not want to play there. And
28: just one game? Broker a deal for one game.
4: Oh,
28: doesn't work?
29: I think they could do.
4: Yeah.
29: Can they do one now? Because they don't have the academy out of there now, do they? Couldn't we just have four teams play up there in two separate games and, you know, which teams get the game and want the game for the extra
28: $1 million? That's how it was always done, wasn't it, initially?
29: Yeah, well, I think back in my time, I think Port, we might have went up there at some stage and were doing that because we'd played at Alice Springs as well. So, you know, there's always clubs who are grateful for the opportunity to grow the game, and Port would be one of those, I'm sure, who would be happy to be up there. So maybe now there's an opportunity to play four different teams up there and let the top end see some different teams as well.
4: Mm. Start, stop, keep on a sports day. It's where we start on a Monday night. Some pretty strong feedback off the text as well. 0433 98 11 16. This one from Marky up on the Sunshine Coast. Winning a hardball in the air. Start doing that when it's your turn to go, Dan Houston. Pulled out of many contests on Friday. So that's from Marky. I thought Collingwood was a really interesting example of the weekend, the way they looked to stop Sydney and clog the corridor. And I reckon keep clogging the corridor if you're coming up against the Swans. Now, easy to say, harder to do. Yeah. But, gee, Collingwood did it well, going back to the events at the SCG, Ken and Jared, and they stuck their tackles and they got delay on the ball, their forwards, and did a pretty good job of it.
28: Well, it's a big favour to the Swans, I think, Ken, because someone was going to challenge them, and I thought the handball skills were exposed to a degree, and they need to improve that if they're going to play this high-intensity handball game. Got to get proficient on both sides and the ball not go to ground. But I thought it was a big favour because it forced the Swans into working on Plan B, and no doubt they'll have Plan B and Plan C, I suspect, by finals time.
29: Yeah, they certainly will, and that's exactly what you want as a coach. You want the opportunity to be stressed to the max. And Collingwood, that's a bit like I said at the start with the Bulldogs. Collingwood found a way to nearly win, and you know, right to the very last minute, were in that game to win, and they had a few injuries, had a few challenges too, but their coaching decisions around how to take the corridor away from Swans was right. But I thought the Swans in the end, Jared, were quite calm about using the boundary line, kicking the ball around. They were right on top in the second half. Mm. I mean, they had everything going the way they want. And Collingwood, to their credit, hung in there really, really well. And, you know, with the one or two players. What about the Ruckman and the Lizard?
4: Mm. Yeah. And I one thing I did catch on crunch time was Oscar Steen's absence and where you had that in the factor of the game, which was enormous.
28: Which brings me to my keep, Ken.
29: Ooh. Ooh.
28: Now, for a long time, I've been an avid herpetologist, one who studies lizards. And I've been waiting for years for a Seraphagus predator, one who eats lizards, to emerge. Keep trying, because many have failed, but can anyone, Ken, stop the lizard? He has currently rated in the top 10 players, 6 out of the 10 games that we've played. He's got speed, he's got height, he's got no natural predator. Can anyone go with him? Many have tried. They've all failed.
29: It is the really challenging spot to go with someone too, especially with his top-end speed. Yeah. I mean, and that change of angles that he's got. I mean, what did you call him? A herb or something? No,
28: the people who love lizards are herpetologists.
29: Herpetologists. Oh, well, I'm a herpetologist.
28: Yeah,
29: I love
28: there's
29: lizards.
28: There's a lot of herpetologists out there.
29: I love watching him play, but yeah, he's going to be hard work to try and stop the lizard.
28: You're a herpetologist, Sam? He's laughing.
29: Oh, Sam is.
4: I'm not backing up. Herpetologist or whatever, they had 71 inside 50 still, Sydney. So for all the good job, they still got it inside 71 times.
29: Yes, that's what I was saying.
28: Not average is 50. That's a bad fail from the
29: There's boss. A few other things too. The conditions were pretty slippery.
4: Yep.
29: So they weren't conducive to run and gun handball style. So maybe they just got an opportunity to play a bit different and do what they needed to do. So how about my keep? Can I give you a look at my keep? I love Sir Doug Nicholas round, and I love the fact that we have it every year. And I also love what the Bulldogs and the Carlton players did in the dance. Can we keep the Indigenous boys involved with that? Because how good was it? Artie Jones, Zach Williams, and
4: Jack
29: the young
4: Olsen.
29: Fella. Jack Olsen,
4: on debut, Ken.
29: On debut, were able to get out there and demonstrate their culture. And I'm a bit passionate about all the Indigenous players in our games, and I love seeing them. But the round itself is great recognition when you see the highlights package that are on the screens with Fox and that, and then you see these boys do that dance. You go, wow. And then there was the crocodile celebration, the whack whack with the goal. I thought, look, I just love the round. So can we just make sure we keep that round in our system?
4: Looks a player, Jack Austin. I've got a quick.
28: How come he hasn't been in before? Him?
4: That's a good question. I've got a quick keep. We'll do our stops. We're a bit out of whack. Keep declaring Patrick Cripps done, and keep watching him make you look silly. Now the Carlton captain's at a huge last fortnight. 32-9 clearances a goal against Brisbane, 29-2 goals, 8 clearances, 5 inside 50s against the Dogs. Now, my old mate Kane Corns has actually had two goes at declaring Patrick washed up. He had a go in March this year, said he looks done. He said, look, it may be a fraction premature. Yep, it might have been Kano. And then he questioned his longevity in the game back in 2021. Had to go back through the archives. He won two Brownlows after he declared him done in 2021. So just let him...
29: Has he ever fessed up to it? Has he ever come clean, our mate, the volcano? Meaning you and him are tight.
4: Don't believe so, but just sometimes...
29: Sorry, that was my fault. I got off script a bit, didn't I? I jumped into the keys.
4: No, I did too. I took you there. So we'll do the stops after the break, but...
29: I got a great stop.
4: Okay.
29: Well, I won't do it now.
4: Don't do it now, because Anthony's given us a stop. What did you say the predator was called who stops lizards, Jared?
28: He's get your notes back up. Saraphagus predator.
4: A Saraphagus predator. Yeah. Well, I think Geelong have got one. Anthony's found one. He's the Irishman, O'Sheen Mullen,
28: okay.
4: He's as a defensive forward to the Lizard, the Irish Dacos. I'd love to see that matchup, actually.
29: Well, you will, I reckon, when they play.
4: Saturday arvo.
29: I reckon you'll... Who?
4: Geelong and Sydney play Saturday afternoon.
29: Mm. Oh, no, the Lizard. Sorry, yeah, gotcha. I was a bit distracted.
4: The Lizard.
29: About Dacos on Dacos.
4: Yep. O'Sheen Mullen to the Lizard this Saturday. That's reason enough to watch the game.
28: Just put it up in the air. Just put it up in the air.
29: There's a bloke called Isaac Heaney.
4: Yes, that too. And he goes to his pocket, like you say, Kenny, and puts his arm in the air. Alarm bells are ringing. All right.
29: Maybe they'll put him on Brody Grundy.
4: Ream, manufacturing in Australia for over 80 years. 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
0: Just about out of time tonight. A reminder, next Monday, we'll be with you from 5 o'clock right across the SEN network, an hour early. And speaking of hours, our first hour will be simulcast on Fox Footy. So make up definitely at the ready for, well, definitely my head for radio. Jared, I wouldn't be so rude. And Kenny's already part of the Fox family. But looking forward to that next Monday at 5.
23: Yes, like old times, back on Monday night on
0: Fox.
23: You're
0: back. You're back. I thought they'd seen the back here. You're back, baby. You've got a question for Ken from a Port Adelaide point of view, haven't you?
23: Yeah, Ken, he's a very fine player. We know that. He's only a baby still. But I reckon Horn Francis is going through a bit of a rough spell.
1: Yeah, I agree. Yeah, I think he's been, I'm trying to think what Port's last three games have been, is in performance-wise and scoreboard. I'm just going back and having a little look. Obviously, lost on the weekend, lost by 2 points to the Bulldogs, and the one before that lost by a point in the showdown. So I think without doubt, Horn Francis at his best would have had at least two of those games and in their favour, because I think he has been a little bit, because his 3 weeks before that were outstanding. I remember talking to him how well he had been going at one point, and that he was in great shape and looking like the player they need him to be. Because at the moment, for Port's point of view, they're a bit of a one-man band around the ball, and they need a bit more support. And, he's the one who can give that best support. You know, along with Drewy and Ollie can certainly do it. I think Port could explore a little bit more and perhaps put a couple other players in and around the ball that might help them too. But, he's... Hornet hasn't been at his... He hasn't been terrible.
23: But he hasn't been terrible.
1: Hasn't been near what that level was the 3 weeks previous, where he was absolutely playing some great footy and looking like he's really emerging.
0: So speaking of, so guys who have had consistently good seasons, what about the season that John Noble is having so far for Gold Coast? So his last 3 weeks in particular, he's gone 31, 31, 35. He's hit the goal in each of his last three games. Now, we know how keen Damien Hardwick was to get him up there and Dan Rioli as well, and the way Dimmer likes to play with the rebounding halfbacks. But the man is having an unbelievably good campaign, fellas.
1: If there's ever a case for people who are out there watching football for special buys, that is one there.
0: This is it.
1: He is an ideal player who wasn't getting a game. I think he missed the grand final, didn't he?
23: But he did, out of
1: the grand final. So he was. That's the player who you know who's probably going to be a little bit, well, I say disappointed more than salty, but
23: and
1: he's going
23: motivated
1: to be
23: about it.
1: Disappointed and motivated. They're two good words, aren't they? Disappointment's better than salty, because disappointment you're allowed to be.
23: Yep.
1: You know, when your team's in the grand final, you can't necessarily be salty, but disappointed's okay. Motivated's a great word. You know, I've missed out, and you sit there and go, well, they won the flag. Am I ever going to get my chance?
23: Yep.
1: I've probably got to explore my options if that's the way it goes in a grand final. So I think he's been an outstanding pickup clearly for the Suns, and if he can continue that form. They're starting to get going, the Suns. I'm interested in the next 4 weeks, as you mentioned at the start of the show, Sam, what they're going to be doing after Darwin.
0: You're going to be so
23: interesting. Well, this one is an incredible test, because North Melbourne, they'll be coming
0: out. That's a banana peel game for Gold Coast. I'm telling you, at Marvel. It's a real watch this game to see, I reckon, how they physically, you'll know in the first half an hour what sort of energy they got about them, because they're coming from Darwin, back home, then down to Melbourne as well, which you forget. Like, it's as arduous on them as anyone else going.
1: I reckon you've said that well too. Don't look at the first 10 minutes, because they might look a bit off. Let them get 30 minutes into the game before you try and make an assessment on what the eye is telling us, Jared, not the numbers.
23: No, I want your eye to be right on the young boy from the Adams family. I want you to get your full
0: Oscar
23: assessment on the eldest son of the Adams family.
1: Oscar, yep.
23: Young Oscar. and just see how he travels when he comes down to Marvel Stadium.
1: They're an interesting team right now, I reckon. The Suns, yep. They've actually got themselves back into the competition pretty well, because it wasn't a great opening round, wasn't a great first six or seven games of the season, but seems like they're now getting their stuff together. And
23: well, they're going to keep the two rocks.
1: I don't think Moyle goes out, but can't I'm not sure they're out. Keeping two rocks. Yeah, no, I'm with you. I don't think he's going out. And he kicked three goals, didn't he?
0: Yeah. Kicked three. What does that mean for Witt? So you feel won't be hanging around if he's not going to be first choice, will he? Jared Witt's at this stage of his career.
1: It just depends where he's at. I think, I suppose, in his own mind, what age is Jared? Is he 34, roughly, I reckon? He's getting
0: 33.
1: He's getting up, yeah. 33, so he's getting up there. So it might be, there has to have been some sort of an agreement, because Ned Moyle signed for a good period, like 3 or 4 years, I think.
0: Yeah.
1: When Jared Witt was in his peak form. So there must be some sort of, understanding that we didn't want to lose you, Ned, but he decided to stay, knowing that at some point it was going to come his way. Because I don't think they can leave Walters out. I think they've got Jamari Ugal-Hagen that's coming in. I'll be surprised if Ben King wasn't in the team.
0: Mm. Yeah. Yep.
1: Unless they play the two rucks and they go 50-50, yep, that might happen.
23: I'd leave Ugal-Hagen on the bench.
1: Yeah, well, that might be the one too, but I certainly wouldn't. I'm with you. I wouldn't be leaving Ned Moyle out of the team.
23: Yeah, and I think Jed Walter, you've got to reward his attack on the ball. He was terrific.
0: You guys will be back tomorrow with Daniel Hoyne, the first serve up next. Yes, with BP.
1: Good on you, boys.
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12: Good evening, I'm Jamel Wells. The Prime Minister maintains the tax changes made in the budget will increase housing supply. Anthony Albanese is dealing with voter backlash after reining in the capital gains tax discount and negative gearing. Two opinion polls show voters are angry the government has broken key election promises. Mr. Albanese admits it's an important reform.
27: My job is to put in place good policies to make a difference for people. That's what we're doing across the board. And my government continues to focus on building more homes for Australians. That's the right thing to do. It's what the country needs.
12: Two high-profile Liberal members have defected to One Nation, claiming their former party has lost its way. Former Liberal Vice President Tina McQueen and former Senator Holly Hughes have quit. They may consider contesting the next federal election. Ms Hughes says the move to One Nation is right for her.
28: I've been overwhelmed with some of the messages, and I've been overwhelmed by messages and phone calls from people who were disgusted with how the Liberal Party treated me and said, go, I'm so excited, can't wait to see you back in it. So I haven't made a decision, don't know what it's going to look like.
12: A man's been arrested after a stabbing in Sydney's northwest. Emergency crews called to Beecroft this afternoon found a 25-year-old man with stab wounds to the chest. He's in a critical condition. A 21-year-old man is being questioned. A woman has been carjacked by two boys with machetes in Melbourne's southeast. She's been targeted at traffic lights in Clayton South. Passengers from a cruise ship with a hantavirus outbreak now quarantining in Perth have tested negative. Five Australians and one New Zealander are spending 3 weeks in a purpose-built quarantine facility. The Australian government has confirmed all six tested negative after arriving in Australia last week. An emergency permit for stronger mouse bait has been approved by Australia's chemical regulator. Jamie Smith reports.
29: WA's grain-growing regions have borne the brunt of a severe mouse plague, which has also affected South Australia and Queensland. Farmers have reported mice covering roads, crawling inside equipment, invading homes and damaging crops. Grain Producers Australia sent an urgent request to use stronger baits to the Australian Pesticides and Veterinary Medicines Authority at the end of April. It's now approved the use of 50 grams of zinc phosphide per kilogram, double what farmers previously had access to. Jamie Smith, Perth.
12: In finance, one Australian dollar buying around 71.5 US cents.
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12: Maroons coach Billy Slater has opened up on leaving Reece Walsh out of his team for next week's State of Origin series opener. Kalyn Ponga preferred over the Broncos superstar for Queensland's number one jersey. Slater says he resisted the urge to move Ponga into the halves.
14: I feel Kalyn's best position is fullback. He knows how to play that position and he's really nailed it. He's in a real sweet spot of his career and life at the moment. I think he's really balanced and, yeah, looking forward to helping him get after his game too.
12: St Kilda's chief executive Carl Delina admits there's nervousness among clubs ahead of Tasmania's entry to the AFL competition in 2028. Aussie fast bowler Mitchell Starc has taken 3 wickets in 4 balls to lead the Capitals to a 5-wicket win over the Rajasthan Royals in the IPL. Starc named man of the match for his 4 for 40. That's news and sport.
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20: Your 4-day forecast for Gippsland and the Valley. Strong wind warning for the central and east Gippsland coastal waters. Cloudy tonight, high chance of showers about the ranges, medium elsewhere, just some light winds. Down to 10 overnight, partly cloudy tomorrow, high chance of showers, some morning fog in the southwest, heading for a top of 14 for Orbost, the Valley 15, Lake Central 16, Sale and Bairnsdale 17. Wednesday, showers and 15, Thursday, cloudy 16, Friday, mostly sunny and 16. Currently, it's 13 degrees.
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1: Good evening, I'm Jamil Wills. Opposition leader Angus Taylor says small business will be damaged by Labor's decision to impose a tax on trusts. Trusts will face a 30% tax from mid-2028. This will include discretionary trusts, which are usually established in a will and kick in after the death of a person who created it. Mr. Taylor says the government has not thought the changes through.
2: This is a structure that most small businesses in this country use. Small businesses that are squeezed. This Treasurer hasn't got a clue. This government hasn't got a clue. You know why? Because none of them have ever worked seriously in small businesses. None of them understand it.
1: A number of Labor ministers are travelling overseas this week to discuss security, trade and climate issues. Home Affairs Minister Tony Burke will be in Fiji to attend the Pacific Police Ministers meeting. Trade Minister Don Farrell is in Japan and China to advance economic ties. Energy Minister Chris Bowen will be in Denmark for a meeting of global climate ministers. New South Wales police targeting domestic violence have charged almost 1,000 people in a four-day operation. Around 2,000 charges have been laid. Neighbours have tried to save a man who died in a house fire at Ballarat in Victoria. Nine's Julia Pazzarelli reports.
3: 62-year-old Stephen was inside with his pets when his home went up in flames. Neighbours smashed the windows to try and help get him out, but the smoke was too thick, so they couldn't. Firefighters found him unresponsive inside. They pulled him out of the unit, but couldn't save him. His two dogs did survive and were rescued from the property. Neighbours say Stephen had lived in the unit for more than 10 years and was loved by the community. It's believed the fire started in the bedroom, but investigators are still trying to figure out the cause.
1: WA's police union says it's concerned regional court services will be disrupted due to security resourcing. More than 20 courthouses will be vacated from June due to a shortage of court security. Heavy rain is continuing across Queensland's southeast with flood watches in place. Georgia Kondek reports.
4: A northwest cloud band stretching 4,000 kilometres from Darwin to the east of Melbourne is bringing heavy rainfall. The Weather Bureau has issued flood warnings for rivers including Narang and Coomera. A large number of roads across the southeast have been closed or impacted by the rain. Motorists are urged to drive safely into conditions. Residents in flash flooding areas are warned to be on alert and prepared. Georgia Kondek, Brisbane.
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1: better. Recalled Blues fullback James Tedesco has fired a warning shot at Sam Walker ahead of his State of Origin debut for Queensland. Tedesco was asked how he's going to feel lining up against his Roosters teammate.
6: Proud of him, but got to go up against him, so can't be too nice. You got to... It'll be a big stage for him. I know he's up for it, but we've got to put some pressure on him as a young half coming into this arena, so I'm sure we'll talk about it a lot.
1: Aussie golfer Cameron Smith has finished in a tie for seventh at the PGA Championship, won by England's Aaron Rye. At the NBA playoffs, Cleveland Cavaliers won their series deciding Game 7 over Detroit Pistons, 125-94. They'll take on the New York Knicks in the Eastern Conference Finals. In the Premier League, Leeds beat Brighton 1-0. That's news and sport.
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11: Your four-day forecast for Gippsland and the Valley. Strong wind warning for the central and east Gippsland coastal waters. Cloudy tonight, high chance of showers about the ranges, medium elsewhere, just some light winds. Down to 10 overnight, partly cloudy tomorrow, high chance of showers, some morning fog in the southwest, heading for a top of 14 for Orbost. The Valley 15, Lake Centron 16, Salem Bensdale 17. Wednesday showers and 15, Thursday cloudy 16, Friday mostly sunny and 16. Right now, it's 12 degrees.
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1: Good evening, I'm Jamel Wells. A woman and two children are thought to be victims of a fatal domestic violence attack in Sydney's southwest. Police responding to a 000 call from a Campbelltown house found the bodies inside just before eight. A 47-year-old man in the house has been arrested. A crime scene has been set up. A number of flood rescues are underway in the Newmanbar Valley region near the New South Wales-Queensland border. Several residents and their pets have been rescued, with some rescued from cars trapped in floodwater. Heavy rain continues to impact the area. Deputy Liberal leader Jane Hume says she can't understand people who switch political allegiances. The Liberals and broader coalition is being pummeled in the polls as One Nation eats into the party's vote. It's understood a number of sitting Liberal and National MPs may consider switching to its rival. Senator Hume says it's disrespectful.
2: I don't understand people that can change political parties. I really don't. It's like changing football teams to me. I joined the Liberal Party because I believe in freedom and personal opportunity and reward for effort. And the idea that you'd somehow change parties is just anathema to me.
1: Students are being fined for catching public transport in Western Australia despite it being free. Jamie Smith reports.
3: Since February 2024, over 8,200 students have been slapped with a $100 fine for not tapping their Smart Rider cards. It totals more than $820,000. Free public transport for students was extended in this month's state budget as a major cost of living relief. The opposition says under the measures, the students shouldn't have been fined. The state government says the Public Transport Authority is working with schools to ensure students are using their Smart Riders. Jamie Smith, Perth.
1: New data shows an increase in money being directed to women and girls' sport in Australia. More than 84,000 donors pledged funds support through the Australian Sports Foundation last year. Chief Executive Gerald Retcher says there's been a powerful shift.
4: 3 years ago, the ASF was raising around $6.6 million annually for women and girls in sport, and that figure has this year reached $22.8 million. And we know that programs like the Confident Girls Foundation.
1: In finance, one Australian dollar buying around 71.4 US cents.
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1: Collingwood champion Scott Pendlebury has been joined by fellow members of the 400 Club ahead of his milestone game on Saturday at the MCG. Kevin Bartlett, Michael Tuck, Dustin Fletcher, Brent Harvey and Sean Borgoyne joined the 38-year-old ahead of the record-breaking match. Recalled Blues fullback James Tedesco admits he thought his time in State of Origin was over. The 33-year-old edged out incumbent Dylan Edwards for next week's series opener. Tedesco has given an insight into his fight back into the Origin arena.
6: He's been an amazing player for a long time now, so I accepted that that jersey was gone, and I didn't know if I'd ever get it back, but I just kept sort of my head down and kept playing the footy that I wanted to play.
1: Yannick Sinner has become the first Italian man to win the Italian Open in 50 years. English golfer Aaron Rye has won the PGA Championship. And just recapping our top story, a woman and two children are thought to be victims of a fatal domestic violence attack in Sydney's southwest. That's the latest news and sport.
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13: Your four-day forecast for Gippsland and the valley. Strong wind warning for the central and east Gippsland coastal waters. Cloudy tonight, high chance of showers about the ranges, medium elsewhere, just some light winds. Down to 10 overnight, partly cloudy tomorrow, high chance of showers, some morning fog in the southwest, heading for a top of 14 for Orbost. The Valley 15, Lake Central and 16, Sale and Bensdale 17. Wednesday showers and 15, Thursday cloudy 16, Friday mostly sunny and 16. Right now it's 12 degrees.
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1: Hello, I'm Gabrielle Hodson. A man's been arrested after a woman and two children were found dead in a house in Sydney's southwest. Jamel Wells reports.
2: Police found the woman and two children after responding to a call for help from a house in Raymond Avenue, Campbelltown. Paramedics were unable to revive them. A 47-year-old man, thought to be the children's father, has been arrested at the house and taken to Campbelltown Police Station. A crime scene remains in place. Police believe the deaths are domestic violence related. Jamel Wells reporting.
1: A man's in a critical condition after a stabbing in Sydney's northwest. Emergency services were called to Beecroft around 4:30, where they found a 25-year-old with stab wounds to the chest. About an hour and a half later, a 21-year-old man attended Day Street Police Station, where he was arrested. Police south of Brisbane want to hear from witnesses after a woman standing with her car beside the Pacific Motorway was struck by a passing ute, causing critical injuries. Officers are speaking with the ute driver. A second crash then happened involving around 10 vehicles, also travelling north, causing a 10k traffic jam. Flood rescues are underway in the Numinda Valley region near the New South Wales-Queensland border. Several residents and their pets have been taken to safety, with some rescued from cars trapped in floodwater. Heavy rain continues to impact the area. Labor is struggling to push its budget measures. Federal politics editor Michael Packey.
3: The Prime Minister is trying to sell the government's push to rein in capital gains and negative gearing deductions, along with a 30% tax on family trusts. Discretionary trusts will be caught up in the changes. They're generally established as part of a will and kick in following the death of a person who set up the trust. Opposition leader Angus Taylor argues the measure will hurt those that use the structure to manage their financial affairs.
4: It's a death tax by stealth.
3: Anthony Albanese says existing arrangements will be grandfathered and only discretionary trusts established from July 2028 will be captured by the new rules. He maintains people who set up a fixed trust will be exempt.
5: What we're doing is making sure that the tax system works for everyone.
3: Two new opinion polls show voters have marked Labor down for breaking its election promises, making it the worst received budget in more than 30 years.
1: A group of 11 leading men's tennis players, including Alex de Minaur, are pushing for Sam Groth to get a senior role at Tennis Australia and the Australian Open. SMH The Age says the hunt for a successor to Craig Tiley is close to an end. Groth reached a world ranking of 53 and resigned as the Victorian Deputy Opposition Leader earlier this year, triggering a by-election. Finance and the Aussie dollar is buying 71.7 US cents.
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1: better. Collingwood's Scott Pendlebury has headed to the MCG where he'll play a record-breaking AFL game on Saturday. The 38-year-old will pass Brent Harvey's record, playing his 433rd match. Pendlebury says he's not reflecting that much, just trying to prepare.
7: You know, if anything, it's a bit of a challenge for me this week to make sure I can, you know, stick to that and acknowledge the, you know, the champions that turn up for this stuff today and, you know, the occasion. But most importantly, I really want to get a win.
1: The NRL has launched the Perth Bears Foundation memberships ahead of the club's first season next year. 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That's the latest news in sport.
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22: Your four-day forecast for Gippsland and the valley. A strong wind warning for the central and east Gippsland coastal waters. Partly cloudy today, a high chance of showers. Some morning fog in the southwest. Light winds west-southwesterly up to 25 k's an hour or so this morning. For tomorrow, 7 overnight, showers and 15. Thursday, cloudy and 16 degrees. Friday, mostly sunny up to 16. 14 though today for Orbost. In the valley, 15. Lakes Entrance, 16. Sailor and Bensdale 17. Right now, it's 12 degrees.
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0: Big welcome to everybody right across Australia, the good people of 5AA in Adelaide. This is 3AW in Melbourne and 6PA in Perth. Hello.
1: Hi there. Be softly humble.

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We had a busy program yesterday after the first hour. We got really busy, lots of things about which we can chat. Be part of it, 133 693 for Talkback.

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2: A Sizzler is going to open up in Australia next year. It's fact. It's happening in Sydney. What are your memories of Sizzler? Did you go there growing up?
3: Yep. When we were kids, that was the fancy treat. and I think I reckon I took the first girl I ever asked on a date. I reckon I took her to Sizzler.
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0: Look at all these texts. My best decade, Tony Mac, in the 50s, being 50s and the teen years, rock and roll, our late 50s when we retired. In 2000, had a caravan, took off, sold the van, and now just doing a whole lot more cruising. Life's pretty good, Liz. Well done, you. Worst decade was when poker machines were introduced into Victoria. So many pumping money into them. Bruno, thank you for that. Look, it's interesting because I think, stand to be corrected, but I think Western Australia is the only state that does not have pokies. They've got some pokies at Crown, and that's it. So you can go into the pubs, and it's all about great food, wine, hospitality, and that the old-fashioned pub experience. No pokies in WA. Now, they've got some revenues that maybe they're blessed with great revenues in WA that are not available to everybody in terms of the mining sector, which has served WA really well for a long time. And as I think it was Basil Zemplis pointed out recently over the weekend in something he was talking about, you know, it becomes the backbone in many, many ways of Australia. You take mining out of WA, mining out of Australia, pretty much this country in which you and I love would be Kangaroo Edward in ways that we cannot really imagine. Leanne, now, things that you, when you think about those decades, what would it be for you, the best decade of your life?
14: Oh, they've all had their moments, but I'd say for successful things would be my 40s. Why?
0: Yeah, that's what I was waiting for you to tell me why, yeah.
14: Oh, I'd say because bought my first house and second house.
0: Yeah.
14: But the three most liberating things for me was having no mortgage. Second one was I hate to say it, but getting rid of family members that I don't need.
0: Yes.
14: That it was liberating for me.
0: That can be so liberating. Just get rid of them.
14: Well, yeah, just lose contact with them. Mm. And the third one...
0: That's right, I don't mean get rid of them. Just have nothing further to do with them. Although sometimes you like to get rid of them.
14: And the third one was I shaved my head a couple of years ago. That was very liberating.
0: Oh, good girl. How did that go?
14: Oh, it was fantastic. I liked how soft my head... Well, I did a number one all over, but I was like, oh, that feels so good, you know? It does, it doesn't look good on a woman.
0: Do you know, I still have people that come up after I do mine, and people, women in particular, historically, not blokes, or one tried it once, but they like to rub the back of my head. They call them...
14: Why?
0: I have no idea. They sort of... Can I touch it? No, you can't.
14: That's gold.
0: They like to rub my head.
14: Maybe it's a genie bottle.
0: Maybe I bring them good luck. Maybe I bring them a little good luck. Leanne, thank you. The question that we've asked, if you just tuned in maybe for the first time, or when you think about things that are liberating, what is it, that great emotion of feeling liberated? You've cut the strings, and it might be in a separation, it might be in a divorce. It may be something to do with finances. It may be something to do with a job. It was liberating when you resigned. It was liberating when you retired. You got on to do other things that you'd only perhaps ever dreamed about. G'day, Tony Mack, early 60s, never used a credit card. Nursing, well done you. Kelvin, good morning.
7: How you going, Sammy?
0: Well, thank you.
7: I understand you're not a requester, but you mentioned Lucas searching for music. I'm going to put my two bobs into the best song ever recorded.
0: Which was what? Oh, this will be big. A best song you ever recorded.
7: Judy Garland's song that she pinched off Billy Thorpe, Somewhere Over the Rainbow.
0: That's right. You've got to
7: play that for us.
0: Judy pinched it from Billy. You've changed that paradigm.
7: Well, he done a better job of it for sure. Well, he done a fantastic job of it. You've got to play it for me.
0: It's just a great piece. It is a great piece of, I agree. It was
7: you
0: really...
7: just hang on every word. Is that unbelievable?
0: It's a curious thing that it did so well.
7: Main attraction when you used to him belting out songs, and this is like a ballad, yeah.
0: And he really does it so well, doesn't he? He did it so well. We miss him.
7: Unbelievable.
0: We miss him. Did you have a particular saying?
7: Well, he told me to behave myself, not to swear. I was going to say how they hang. But
0: no, I don't know. I think we've probably done that. Who told you that? Did you say that, Jay?
15: Yeah, I just said, you know, just no. Bad language, if you wouldn't mind.
0: Please, thank you. Did you use that voice?
15: I did use that voice.
0: Excellent, thank you. He said, don't, whatever you do, don't say that to Tony. Lots of texts coming in. We'll get to them too, the other side, 133-693. Keep thinking about it. Those great yarns, things that you found to be liberating in life, what were they for you? I reckon everybody's got one. Just one thing that made you feel... I don't know, just free. You were freed up, liberated. What was that? And we cheekily said, because Pendlebury's got 433 games coming up this weekend, he's got 433. What have you done more than 433 times? 133-693.
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0: It was on this day back in, the year was 1999, and a very rare bottle of what sold for $29,810. What do you reckon it was? 133-693.
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28: Good morning, I'm Gabriel Hodson. The bodies of a woman in her 40s and two children under 10 have been found after a violent attack in Sydney's southwest. Police and paramedics were called to Raymond Avenue, Campbelltown, just before 8 last night. Acting Superintendent Michael Moroney says a man made the call to 000 and the 47-year-old was later arrested at the scene.
29: It was a particularly violent crime scene. Other than that, I can't go into specifics at this time. Police have located a number of items inside the premises which would be of interest in regards to the injuries sustained to those people. I can't confirm the exact cause of deaths of those people at this time.
28: Cheap, illegal alcohol, some of it contaminated, is increasingly being sold at some Melbourne venues and bottle shops. The National Drug and Alcohol Research Centre has tested samples, finding some contained methanol and plastics. Ingesting them can cause vomiting and, in some cases, death. Parts of southeast Queensland have had a month of rain in just one day as the region and the far north of New South Wales remain on flood watch. More than 200 mils has fallen in 24 hours in the Gold Coast hinterland. News Corp says a weather station in the Springbrook National Park saw more than 220 mils. That's almost double its usual May amount. The rain's expected to continue today before clearing. New figures released by WA's opposition reveal nearly a dozen students are being fined every day for catching the bus or train when it's now supposed to be free. Since February 2024, more than 8,200 students have been fined $100 each for not tapping on. Shadow Transport Minister Steve Martin says the fines are a slap in the face to families doing it tough.
2: For families already struggling with rising fuel costs in a cost of living crisis, the last thing they need is a $100 fine. Questions I've asked in Parliament have revealed that over 8,000 fines at $100 each have been used to fine kids using the Ride to School Free program. Now, that's simply not good enough.
28: Last week's federal budget is the worst received economic statement since the Resolve Political Monitor began tracking voter perceptions in May 2021. SMH The Age says just 24% of people polled felt the policies announced this year were good or very good for them. 35% said it was poor or very poor. China has agreed to ramp up trade for US agricultural products such as beef and poultry, potentially spelling competition for Australian exporters. The White House says China has agreed to buy $17 billion worth of American food each year until 2028. It comes 2 days after Donald Trump returned from a high-stakes summit in Beijing, where he sought to ease the impact on American farmers from the trade war started last year. Finance and the Aussie dollar's buying 71.5 US cents. The Dow Jones is up 9 points and the Nasdaq's down 183.
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28: better. New South Wales fullback James Tedesco says Sydney Roosters teammate Victor Radley is built for Origin. Radley is one of seven uncapped players in the Blues squad for next week's first State of Origin match. Tedesco believes the 28-year-old is finally getting some attention.
4: Yeah, I've always said that Victor's made for Origin footy, the way he plays the game, his brutality, his intensity that he plays with. He's built for Origin footy. I'm so glad he got the opportunity.
28: Two Wallyalup or Fremantle AFL players have been fined over incidents during the Dockers' win over Essendon. Heath Chapman and Murphy Reid. That's the latest news and sport.
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33: Your 4-day forecast for Gippsland and the valley, a strong wind warning for the central and east Gippsland coastal waters. Partly cloudy today, a high chance of showers, some morning fog in the southwest. Light winds west-southwesterly up to 25 k's an hour or so this morning. For tomorrow, 7 overnight, showers and 15. Thursday, cloudy and 16 degrees. Friday, mostly sunny up to 16. 14 though today for Orbost, in the valley 15, Lake Centrum 16, Salem Bensdale 17. Right now, it's 12 degrees.
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0: You gave that rare bottle. It was a rare bottle of Grange. A beautiful, and it is, in a true sense of the word, a beautiful Grange Hermitage, 1951, and it sold for a record price at that time. The year was 1999 for $29,000. Let's call it near enough to $30,000. I wonder if it's been drunk. And if not, what do you reckon that might be worth today, Jay? So it was $30,000 in 99. So given it's 25 years on, well, it's more than that, isn't it? 26, 27 years on. I wonder what that would be worth now. You would imagine probably, you know, 40 plus, I'm thinking, 40 perhaps, even if it's been kept well. The good people at Penfolds would know. But there you go. 51 Grange Hermitage, $30,000. Thank you for all those people that text through. 432 to go. I'm kidding. Once is enough, says Jen. Thank you. Good on you, Jen. G'day, Tony. Best years, 5 to 16 years, no worries, responsibilities. And then allowed to travel after that in the 30s. So Jill, I think we mentioned that. For having taken about 20,000 people, this is the question that we asked about the best decades. For me, having taken about 20,000 people for their driver's licenses. Well done, Bruno. See, that's something to celebrate. Ronnie, what I've done more than 433 times, I reckon, I've got three legs of the bloody quaddy more than 433 times, and I'll try it again Saturday. Nope. And Leo says, as a driver, I've noticed a bit of a pattern. Leo is our Uber driver. Notice a bit of pattern. Between 6 p.m. through to 9 p.m, people are going home from a workout. Or they're going out, I beg your pardon. Then from 9 to 1, a mix of Tinder dates and people starting to go home. Really? One. Really? 1 to 3, people going home from going out. That's funny. Then from 3 through into 5, the aforementioned Tinder dates and others going home from the pokies and or friends, and then airport runs and people going to work. Leo, you're right, it's a bit of a routine. Imaginable. And is the, just out of interest, I'd be fascinated, the Tinder thing all week or just on the weekends? When's the busy time for the so-called Tinder date? Whatever that is, I have no idea what that would be. Ian, good morning.
12: Good morning, Tony. I was gonna guess 51. Wasn't that the vintage that was unofficial, wasn't supposed to be made, and he did it anyway? He didn't have permission to do it, and he did it anyway?
0: That may be, in fact, the case, because that's the history of around that time when it started.
12: Right.
0: Yeah, when it started, be got underway.
12: That's why it's worth so much, because it's an unofficial bottle that shouldn't have been made in the first place because he was told not to make it or something or other, something like that.
0: That could well be. It's got, and that part of that wine folklore, I guess.
12: Yeah, I know the story is Max Hubert, I think it was, wasn't it?
0: Was the very first Max Hubert.
12: Yes, there you go.
0: And it was 51. He did it in secret after coming back from Bordeaux in France with the goal of producing an age-worthy Australian version. Only 1,800 bottles were made, which he then gave to friends. Oh, can you imagine? So the one that was sold for $30,000+. If they exist today, I wonder what they'd be worth.
12: A lot of money. Anyway, my liberating thing is when I had my vasectomy in 2005, Tony.
0: Yes. That's...
12: No more children for me.
0: You said, that's it, I'm done, baby.
12: I'm done, and I walked out, and I did it under local as well. I didn't do it general. I went, and then I drove home myself. Then I went to work for about 7 hours. I said, it's getting a little bit sore. I'm going home, boys.
0: A bit tender?
12: And And I was working in a winery at that stage as well. I was working for a large winery, and I said, "Boys, I can't do this anymore. I'm going home after 7 hours of my 12-hour shift."
0: In the Barossa?
12: No, it was at Ranella, Hardy's.
0: Right up in the hills.
12: Hardy's. It's Ranella's sort of it's suburban, but a lot of the fruit comes from McLaren Vale and Barossa and Clare and Coonawarra and even West Australia. So yeah, so that's I worked there for about 18 years in the cellar. So yeah, so that was that. 2005.
0: Still involved in the wine industry in any capacity?
12: No, I'm driving trucks now, Tony. Remember?
0: Oh, that's right. Yeah, okay.
12: Yeah. No, we were all made about 160 of us were made redundant in 2012.
0: What brought that on? Was that a sale of the brand or the?
12: That was brought on because opposition decided to scratch their back, and then they scratched the opposition's back, and then they didn't need us anymore. And yes, you want me to go into detail? Or?
0: Yeah, please. I'm fascinated by it. Yeah.
12: Right. Hardy's built a state of the art bottling plant in Bristol, in England.
0: Okay.
12: And the whole idea about that was you could, instead of sending it over in bottles in a 20-foot container, you get about 10,500 litres in a 20-foot container in bottles. But when you send it over in a bladder, with wine in it, you get about 23,000 litres in the bladder. So your footprint's better. You're getting better value. And when you get it bottled in England, you save a pound in tax. So they did that, right? And we said, and that was about 10 years before we shut, and we said, oh, that's going to be the end of us. And then what happened was an opposition, which is a big company, bottled the domestic wine of Hardy's, and this big other company, which is the opposition to us, got their wine bottled in the UK. You see how they scratched each other's back?
0: Yeah, so it was all about getting value.
12: Yep, it's all about value, and they didn't need us anymore because we had 7 bottling plants running 24/7. And then all of a sudden they shut it. So that's how it all happened. So, yeah, we were the oldest continuous winery in Australia at the time in 2012, and it was a shame. It was a crying shame. But anyway, I was ready to move on anyway. I was doing that for 18 years and I wanted something different. And so that was sort of a liberating time as well. And, you know, finding something new and doing something new, which is I'm doing truck driving now. I deliver groceries for a big supermarket chain.
0: And that's now about 5 years that you've been doing that, did you say?
12: That's correct.
0: Yeah.
12: That's correct. Correct.
0: Well, do you still keep an eye on wines and the culture, certainly in South Australia, but anywhere in Australia, really, the culture of wines and the fact that people seem to be drinking less wine and the impact that has on the wine industry?
12: Yes. But I think it's going fairly well overseas, though, with the export.
0: Yeah.
12: Back in the day, Hardy's were exporting 1,500 containers, 24 containers, yeah. a week.
0: Oh, I often wonder what it would have done to those wines. Once it went out of the bottle and going into those big containers, what damage would that do to the wine by the time it got to the UK? I don't know. I wonder. But suppose they looked at all of that.
12: No, it's what. This is the thing, right? When it's in a shipping container and it's going across the equator, the wine has to be very, very stable because it gets heated up going across the equator. So it has to be stable. It gets heat treated and alike, so it doesn't change its character and everything. So that's a big thing with the heat going across into, you know, through the Middle East or wherever, which way they go with the ships and alike. So yeah, that's something they had to think about. But yeah, and that, you know, that's the way it is, you know. And my last vintage was 2020 was my last vintage. I had enough by that stage.
0: Yeah, well, everything happens for a reason, doesn't it?
12: Yeah. No, you drink wine, Tony?
0: Yeah, a little.
12: Red or white? You're a red man, aren't you?
0: Yeah. Well, no, I've bit of both, but essentially Cabernet. Cabernet's my preferred. Cabernet and Chardonnay. Okay. Yeah. Love Cabernet.
12: Yeah, no, I like Shiraz. Shiraz is the thing. But what we were actually doing at Hardy's, we were making sparkling wine, and we were bottling all the other wines from all the other areas of Hardy's, but we were actually making sparkling wine at Ranelagh South Australia.
0: Ranelagh, great spot. And Hardy's, you're right about that. I mean, it was a brand that was just amazing, wasn't that? And you think about some of those very old wine brands and family-owned brands that were just part of the Australian landscape for such a long time. Ian, stay safe. Well done, you. Look at that. Bruno makes $5,000 for a glass of wine. Yes, well, and then Leanne's done some research. That 51, if you could find one, 51 Grange, currently worth $150,000 per bottle, which is really quite extraordinary. And how many are left, who knows? We've got to do this. When we come back, plenty of time for your calls, 133-693. And add to the value, if you've just woken up, things that you've done in life that became really quite liberating. We had paying off the credit card, cutting up the credit card. Others have various versions of it. Things that you found in life liberating once you chose to do them. 133-693.
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0: I'm a decent Melways. I'd like to give it to somebody. It's in it. I put it into one of them black covers. So, yeah, it's really in good nick. So if somebody wants, I think somebody collects them there.
1: Well, you might want to use it again at some point,
0: no.
1: Carol.
0: No. I don't go that far. No. I'm getting pretty bad, my leg and condition, yeah.
1: How do you sleep? Okay at night, or is it sort of broken sleep?
0: What? Broken?
1: Broken.
0: I just went to Caulfield Hospital yesterday and had about 12 injections in my arm because it's paralysed. Mm. Oh, and it kind of woke me up too. Yeah.
1: Yeah.
0: Anyway.
1: You've had some, tough times.
0: I can give you my phone number.
1: Well, Carol, I'll tell you what, we've got the phone number here, so thank you for that. And in the event that somebody was really keen to have a Melways, we will be in touch. Yeah, is that okay?
0: Yeah.
1: Well done to you. That's very generous of you.
0: Right.
1: All right, keep in touch.
0: And if I'm not in my room at the moment,
1: no.
0: If I'm not in my room when they ring, they can just leave a message and I'll get back to them.
1: That's very kind. All right, we've got all those details, Carol. Thank you for being part of it. Wherever you are right across Australia, come and join us. The text line going into overdrive, which is fantastic. I will get to them as well, 0477 693 693. One of the great things about email is, and probably I may mention the fact that I spent a bit of time again yesterday replying to a lot of emails, albeit just with one or two lines, just to acknowledge those emails, but I do read them. It's overnights at 3aw.com.au.
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1: I haven't done it for a little while, but you know how I often say, Jay, you know, if you just like to keep an eye on the number 11s having a bit of a run in the last race of every meeting.
8: Got the keen eye.
1: Yeah, and so you just keep...

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0: Golly, by gosh, it must be Tuesday. Tuesday, Thursday, we catch up with Ender Brady in the United Kingdom. Back after a massive run. How'd you pull up? Good morning.
1: Hey, Tony. Yeah, just landed. I'm driving through London now, so forgive any background noise. I'm very sorry. It was wonderful. I really enjoyed visiting Riga, capital city of Latvia. Had never been to one of the Baltic nations before. Heard quite a few Aussie accents around the place, actually, so very popular with the Australian tourists. And it was good fun. Really well-organized race, beautiful route, lovely, lovely old town in Riga, which is just chocolate box perfect. I would put it on your map and your wish list if anyone's coming to Europe this year or next. Riga in Latvia, I cannot recommend it enough. Beautiful.
0: Affordable?
1: Very affordable, actually. Yeah, I think you would get a beer for, I think it was about $7.50 Australian, I would say. Yeah, it was very, very good value. I enjoyed it.
0: And how's those muscles?
1: I knew you'd ask that.
0: Yeah.
1: Look, being old and wizened and Irish, they're hanging in there. But that was number 64 on the marathon route to 100.
0: You're amazing.
1: I very much enjoyed it. Yeah, no, it was a fab trip.
0: Well done, you. Congratulations. Let's talk about the Prime Minister. It seems every week we've been talking about this, and yet he's still in the chair, Prime Minister Starmer.
1: Yes, he is. And look, for how long more does it go on? We're hearing that he's going to stand. If there is a leadership challenge and someone formally challenges him and has the numbers that Starmer wants to be in that fight, there was some speculation at the weekend that he was taking time with his family and his wife to discuss the future, and some people felt that he might just quietly go away. And then there was a quote that jumped out at people from Victoria Starmer, Mrs. Starmer, Lady Starmer, where she said, my husband is a fighter, always has been and always will be. So I think he's up for the scrap, and let's see who comes out. But as it stands, it's looking like the former health secretary, Wes Streeting, and the mayor of Manchester, Andy Burnham, they appear to be the two big names in the mix to challenge him.
0: The idea of just, we're seeing it here too, we've seen it here in the state, we've seen it in the country, where this continual turnover of leadership, does it really ever make a difference ultimately?
1: No, it doesn't. And I think, you know, to be fair to Starmer, he won that election and a prime minister wins a five-year term. And I think the Labour Party need to very much, you know, realise that they risk tearing themselves apart. The Conservatives did this time and again, and we're seeing these short-term leaders. It would be the sixth British prime minister in 10 years. The bond markets don't like this. The rest of Europe doesn't like it, and people want stability and certainty. And look, Starmer won the election. A lot of people think he's boring and dull. Maybe he's what the UK needs right now.
0: Tiz, when we come back, Prince William, this is a wonderful project on which he's working, and tributes to a well-known Scottish rugby great still to come, Australia Overnight.
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0: And the Brady, we catch up with both Tuesday and Thursday as part of Australia Overnight. As you know, Prince William is about to do what? He's a remarkable young man in so many ways, Ender.
1: I think you read the room very well, Tommy, if I'm being frank. So there have been some news stories in the last 12 months looking at the finances of the royal family. And in particular, the Duchy of Cornwall, which is this huge tract, tens of thousands of acres of land, which the Prince of Wales, so previously his father had this, and William is now the Prince of Wales, so earns approximately $40 million Australian a year, every year from this. Now we learn that William is going to sell one-fifth of the land, one-fifth of the Duchy of Cornwall estate, and use the money and basically build affordable housing, do environmental projects, and good for the community. And I think he read the room very well, because cost of living crisis, a lot of people are struggling, and hearing that someone's taking in $40 million a year. And, you know, some of the stories were that charities were being charged for land usage, buildings, you know, it just kind of stuck a little bit in the craw, if you like. And William's seen this coming and has decided to sell off one-fifth. Ultimately, he will be investing about $1 billion Australian in this project over the next few years.
0: Well done him. It's one that will follow. Meanwhile, a tribute, Ender, a wonderful Scottish rugby great by the name of Scott Hastings. For those that don't know, what can you tell us?
1: Well, he toured Australia in 1989, I believe, with the British and Irish Lions. He won the Grand Slam in 1990 as the key player in an amazing Scotland team at that time, who were brilliant. He was a defensive rock, played for Scotland, played for the Lions, family man, and tragically, a few years ago, he got non-Hodgkin's lymphoma, a form of cancer, and he passed away overnight. We were told by the family, complications from the cancer treatment. So Scott Hastings, dead at 61. His wife left this world just a couple of years ago. He died on her anniversary. So as the family pointed out, they are truly together now. But a huge loss, and I think one that really affects a lot of Scottish people, because the national rugby team is very important in Scotland, and Scott Hastings was for a long time the golden boy of Scottish rugby.
0: Golden boy of Scottish rugby. There you go. Well done. Go and rest, and we'll talk to you on Thursday.
1: Thanks, T-Mac, and apologies for the acoustics.
0: No, not at all.
1: Normal service on Thursday.
0: Yeah, good as gold. Thank you. Ender Brady for Tuesday, 19th of May, 2026. Isn't it funny how people become somewhat antagonised? And I say that with great respect to a couple of the texts. One in particular, poor Arthur didn't get onto the program. He spends that much time calling other shows. It doesn't seem to make much difference. Really makes you wonder. Arthur's been a great contributor to the programs here on A-Dub and Australia Overnight for a long time. All callers are really welcome. And there are times when sometimes, just sometimes, when a big topic's going on and we have a completely full board and you're moving through those calls as swiftly, sometimes not as swiftly as I would like, but we try to get to them. And sure, there could be a waiting period. So I just make that point. That's the nature of Open Line Talkback Radio. The other one here from Steve, who says, good bloke, you say, Glenn Wheatley. Why don't you tell that to the families whose husbands, many have worked in the businesses back in those days, and tradies, whom he didn't pay? Well, I don't know all that. All I know it was to do with charges around tax fraud. Steve, you make a good point, and I'm not dismissing that at all. But you then go on to say, and you have a crack at me, who don't you want to go to jail next? Sex offenders? You're a strange person. No, that's not what I said, Stephen. So again, quoted out of complete context, all I asked was, the question is, how do we possibly punish these people? This isn't going to go without punishment. How do we punish where we as a community then get greater value for that punishment than just the idea of incarceration? Stephen, I'm not too sure why you wouldn't even consider that as a better value project possibility than the norm of just flinging them into prison, which does absolutely nothing for the rest of us. At least we get some benefit from that level of punishment. You would hope that would be the intention. Something to think about anyway. It is Australia Overnight. We'll do this. The cereal's on the way. Plenty of time. Your calls. We'll look at the papers with Gabe. Still to come. Australia Overnight.
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0: that'll do.
1: Stop, that is, really, that is way too much.
0: Starts to get too annoying after about 10 beats.
1: Okay, Home and Away, do you watch it?
0: No, not for a long time, but there was a time when the kids were engrossed in it, when they were
1: I think when Neighbours was at its height, Home and Away was at its height, and everybody watched both of them, but I haven't watched it for a long time, I'll be honest. But Christy Hayes, she played Kirsty Phillips. She is now doing radio in Tasmania, but she's spoken to the Mercury about her battle with IVF. So there's a new $5 million IVF fund, and she's saying it'll be the difference between having a baby or not for Tasmanians like herself. So she's saying it's helping with the financial burden, and there's a beautiful picture of her with her, well, a couple of pictures of her with her baby. Yeah, so it's making that journey a little bit easier.
0: Little bit easier, yeah, and that's all that matters. That's all I've got, and there's a fair bit that we haven't got to, but it's probably enough for now.
1: Yeah, fair enough. I've got one more.
0: Okay, go.
1: Those horrible people who steal copper. You know, they stop the trains, they, you know, building construction sites, they, the schools have no heating, all of the above.
0: My brother's factory got raided just a couple of weeks ago. Went in.
1: Someone took copper.
0: Everything off the building, everything.
1: There was a story yesterday about a school that had its statue of its founder go missing. Big fat statue, because it had X amount of copper in it. Anyway, South Australia is doing something about this. They're opening more copper mines. Instead of stealing it, you can dig it up.
0: Good idea.
1: So effectively what they've done is change or update the legal framework for the Olympic Dam mine, and I think Roxby Downs got a mention in there too, but Peter Malinauskas has, you know, put his head together with the head of BHP and, yeah, more copper coming out of SA.
0: Thank you, Gabe. Interesting text there. I won't read it verbatim, but it says, DP, I really don't understand blokes who send a DP to someone else. At no stage in my life have I ever felt like taking a happy snap photo of Herc and sending it to another person, to a woman.
1: It's not normal, is it?
0: It's just a bit weird.
1: It's... I have told
0: a bit weird. It's very
1: I've told
0: weird.
1: My kids black and blue. That is not normal behaviour, and it's blackmail. One day, when you break up with ex-boyfriend, it's blackmail.
0: Yes.
1: Don't do it.
0: No, don't.
1: Don't do it.
0: It can only end in tears.
1: Oh yeah.
0: Nice to see you, Gabe. Thank you, Rob's in Adelaide. Marky will come to you, Julian as well. Wherever you are, right across Australia, come and join us, Australia Overnight.
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0: 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So it's just a thing to have and then turn it into cash, I guess. Rob, good morning and thank you for waiting, Robert.
10: Hello!
0: Morning!
10: Oh, he's sorry, I'm sorry, Tony. Too many friends, they all want to have a word, but there's no time. Hello! Hello!
0: Hello!
10: Hello! How you doing?
0: It's Robert in Adelaide.
10: Oh, Lordy, I don't get it, Tony. They all want to have a word. How you doing? Guys, stop that. He's not, take him off. Get out. We've got to get on the topper. Now, Tony, it's bad music. But
0: please.
10: I don't want to have that word.
0: Yeah.
10: Sorry?
0: Go on.
10: Yeah. Basically, what can I say? Sky to Carter is why I rang. You know? I mean, a new love of Sky
0: sorry,
10: again.
0: Sorry, just slow down a bit. So Sky...
10: Sorry. A new love of Sky and to Carter.
0: Oh, that's right. The piece of music from Sky.
10: Oh,
0: it's
10: Lordy,
0: an amazing piece of music, isn't it?
10: Yeah. A newfound love of jazz. A friend of mine, where I volunteered this morning... at a local church for charity meals.
0: Yeah.
10: Last year, into some jazz French man, I can't remember his name, Jacques, someone, doing Sky jazzed up, a newfound love of jazz and all things jazz fusion. Oh, dear. But when you came in, you were playing the solo part done by Francis Muckman on the synthesizer. Oh, I mean, that's right up my alley, you know, anything with a keyboard.
0: They're amazing. I think that, were they based in Adelaide for a little while?
10: They were. They had at least 3 Australians in there.
0: They did,
10: For a while, the world's best classical guitarist, John Williams.
0: Yeah, Johnny Williams.
10: From Adelaide, Herbie Flowers, who recently, I listened to against A War of the Worlds, and he's one of the session bassists.
0: Herbie Flowers, what a musician.
10: Tony, can I leave you with just a little bit of tune?
0: Please do. Here we go, Rob. Keep it alive.

0: out of Geelong.
1: Big shopping centre. What about, can you do a lot of that stuff online though, Diane?
0: Well, there's a lot of people here that are elderly.
1: Yeah.
0: Now, there's over 200 lifestyle houses in Lara.
1: Mm-hmm.
0: Then we've got people in St. Lawrence's, it's a nursing home. And then we're busting it seems because we've got new estates popping up everywhere.
1: Yes, of course.
0: And they're closing down the branch, you know. You can go to the post office, but you only get a minimum amount out of that. And then you can go to other brands, like we've got the Bendigo here. You can only get a certain amount out of that branch.
1: What do you mean withdrawing cash?
0: Yes, that's right. Oh, okay. There's a lot of people that have bank books. So how do you go?
1: Yeah, I know they do. So do the people from the bank sometimes come and do a visit, to your knowledge?
0: No,
1: they don't do that anymore.
0: No, that's gone out by the wayside years ago.
1: It's a lot of those things, yeah. Sometimes my recollection is they would have somebody come around to a group like that and explain to them the benefits of, you know, maybe opening an account and having some training around it to make life easier.
0: No, the Commonwealth Bank's been here for years and years
1: and years. Yeah, as long as we can remember.
0: And now they're closing it and they're expecting people going to Westfield. They're going to be joking. You know, there's a lot of people on those motorised scooters.
1: Yep.
0: If they had to get on a train to go into the heart of Geelong, they still, I don't reckon they'd have enough battery in their scooters to sort of go to the
1: Westfield. So what are the banks? What other banks are in Lara?
0: There's only the Bendigo. That's the only one.
1: Maybe people might consider moving across to Bendigo.
0: Yeah. Well, I think they might. Yeah. A lot of people might consider that. But it's just an inconvenience, you know. And a lot of the businesses are hooked up to the Commonwealth Bank. I know.
1: Yes, they are. Businesses are. Yep.
0: Yeah. So.
1: Yeah, look, it's a tricky one. I guess, you know, I'm not too sure what the answer is. People might have some thoughts about how it's been managed around Australia, because this wouldn't be a first. Lara would be just one. How it's been managed in the past when a bank closes, what do they do? What do more senior people then do? What are those options? And as you say, they don't want to travel from Lara all the way into Geelong just to, you know, grab $200 or whatever the case may be and then back to Lara again. One to watch, for sure.
0: The CEO, whoever the CEO is, he must be sitting in an office in another country.
1: He'd be doing okay, Diane.
0: Yeah, certainly would be.
1: We'll see whether that people can give some background on that. 133693. Let's have a look at that forecast. Wherever you are right around Australia, I can tell you for Melbourne right now, it is currently 11 degrees. Shower or two on the way with a top of 16. Perth, it's dropped down. It's quite cool. Just under 10 degrees, but a gorgeous day ahead. Sunny and 24. And Adelaide, good morning. Top of 18. Not too far to go, really. It's already 16 degrees.
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9: Good morning, I'm Gabriel Hodson. A man's been charged with murder after the bodies of a 46-year-old woman and two boys aged 12 and 4 have been found in Sydney's southwest. Police and paramedics were called to Raymond Avenue, Campbelltown, just before 8 last night. Acting Superintendent Michael Moroney says the man allegedly made the call to 000 and the 47-year-old was later arrested at the scene.
10: It was a particularly violent crime scene. Other than that, I can't go into specifics at this time. Police have located a number of items inside the premises which would be of interest in regards to the injuries sustained to those people. I can't confirm the exact cause of deaths of those people at this time.
9: The man will face Campbelltown local court this morning. A 15-month-old baby boy and the man in the front seat of the same car have died after a three-vehicle crash in Sydney's west. Police say the sedan collided with a ute before colliding with a van in Kemps Creek around 10:40. Three people have also been injured, including a 25-year-old woman who's fighting for life. Flood rescues are underway in the Newmanbar Valley region near the New South Wales-Queensland border. Several residents and their pets have been taken to safety, with some rescued from cars trapped in floodwater. Inspector Paul Cowles from VRA Rescue New South Wales says they've already rescued three groups trapped in floods.
11: Falls are impacting some local communities, particularly in the Tweed area, and it's causing some localised flooding, and some of that flooding is rapid. Number one thing we want people to do is, even if you know the area or know the road, don't drive, wade, ride through floodwater.
9: The rain's expected to continue today before easing off. Bootleg vodka with 10 times the legal amount of methanol is being sold in Victorian venues and bottle shops. Forensic lab tests have also found plastic contamination. News Corp says an estimated 1 in 3 Victorian bottle shops was now stocking illicit alcohol. Last week's federal budget is the worst received economic statement since the Resolve Political Monitor began tracking voter perceptions in May 2021. SMH The Age says just 24% of people polled felt the policies announced this year were good or very good for them. 35% said it was poor or very poor. Locals in WA's Midwest have welcomed the approval of emergency permits, allowing them to use stronger poison to kill a mouse plague that's devastating the region. Morrowa Shire President Karen Chappell says farmers can now have confidence the bait will work.
12: For using the 50 grams, they can be assured that the bait will actually kill the mice instead of just making it very unwell. Plus, the cost and the effort of going to baiting is not minimal, so you really want it to be effective, and the 50 gram will allow that to be so.
9: Finance and the Aussie dollar's buying 71.5 US cents. The Dow Jones is down 103 points and the Nasdaq's down 289.
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9: better. AFL and Port Adelaide will host Carlton on Saturday. The Power's assistant coach, Stuart Dew, says stand-in captain Zach Butters could do with some help in the midfield.
13: Zach's going to compete no matter what. We know that. We've seen that physically, and you know, some of his contests on the weekend were quite brutal and really setting the tone. So we do need to grow our midfield depth for sure. When he's on rotation or other players are in there, we need to get some more players, some more flying hours in there, and we'll work out what that looks like for the second half of the year.
9: True Blues' Peter Stirling and Boyd Cordner have been inducted into the New South Wales Rugby League Hall of Fame. And that's the latest in news and in sport.
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23: Your four-day forecast for Gippsland and the Valley, a strong wind warning for the central and east Gippsland coastal waters. Partly cloudy today, a high chance of showers, some morning fog in the southwest, light winds west-southwesterly up to 25 k's an hour or so this morning. For tomorrow, 7 overnight, showers and 15. Thursday, cloudy and 16 degrees. Friday, mostly sunny up to 16. 14 though today for Orbost, in the Valley 15, Lakes Entrance 16, Sale and Bairnsdale 17. Currently, it's 11 degrees.
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7: Look at all these marvellous texts. We've got a marvellous text. Morning Tone. David, no, the Sky album is an old one, David. The Sky band goes back to the, I'm going to say, late 70s, early part of the 80s, so a long time ago. So it's not new. We play it just as a regular piece because it's such a brilliant piece of music. Another one from Darren who says, hello, Darren. G'day, Tone. You are unintentionally hilarious when you try to talk about politics and current affairs. So much so that I record those moments and play them to my friends. You are a real-life Alan Partridge. Oh, that's the greatest comment. That's fantastic. I love Alan Partridge. Sorry, mate, but I can't believe anyone so incompetent as you can keep their job as long as you have. Darren, thank you. That's very sweet, very kind, very generous, and I appreciate the feedback. Feedback is a gift. Tommy in Listerfield. Morning, Tommy.
2: Good morning, Tom. What a backhander that was.
7: Oh, I know, beautiful.
2: Hey, give you a bit of a pump up and then shot you down halfway without the parachute on.
7: Might as well just bend over, take it, bang.
2: make sure you got the roller pole, that's all I can say. And Tom,
7: everybody's an expert in broadcast these days.
2: By where they are, mate. You do a good job, sir. Don't worry about that. Now, Tony, did you watch Channel 9 News last night?
7: I did not.
2: Okay. Well, your producer did, so he actually understands exactly what I'm talking about. Now, the Gabrielle Williams was at the meeting last night in relation to what was going on with those escalators and everything like that.
7: Yeah, a lot of money.
2: Well, she's got a couple of questions getting fired to her, and she couldn't actually answer the questions when she got told. And something like that, I reckon it'd stick in your mind a little bit, like September 11. Now, she's got a bloke next to her who's already had three other gigs, right, Tony, in the government. He ran the trains. He was actually the best spin doctor you've ever heard for the COVID. And then he was on the buildings side of things, trying to hit a certain target. His name, Jerome Spinmar, I call him. Now, if anybody is worth, Tony, over $800,000 a year,
7: you
2: paid back because Heidi Murphy put it up there.
7: I know she did.
2: And another dude next to her also was on over $700,000. Now, Tony, that is more than what our Prime Minister is actually taking out.
7: We're going to get one of those jobs. We're going to get one of those roles, Tommy.
2: Well, Tony, that does not pass any pub test,
7: no.
2: Let alone a pub test opposite La Trobe University or anywhere, mate, all right? I don't care. That's what we need to look into, Tony. How the hell can our government be... And that's a government job. I don't care. Private business can pay them whatever they want, Tony. They deserve good money if you're in private business because you're putting your nuts on the line. But sorry, mate, no public servant in our state should be getting paid over $800,000 when he's had three other jobs that, as far as I'm concerned, he's failed at, Tony.
7: All right, we'll see what others have to say, Tommy. I love your feedback. Thank you. A Jack in Ringwood, just ahead of George Danicki, and very shortly. Hello, Jack.
3: Good morning, Tony. I agree wholeheartedly there. You know, like CEOs of businesses, if they failed, they'd be sacked, or for some of these things, they'd be actually imprisoned for. But anyway, I want to bring up a couple of things, if I may, Tony.
7: Please do.
3: You wonder why you're getting a bit of blowback. So I just want to share some thoughts. You remember what I call it the Labor TV, but the ABC network used to refer to our Prime Minister as Mr. Tony Abbott. Do you remember the nicknames they gave him?
7: Not particularly, but go on.
3: The Mad Monk, and they'd be always on about his budgie smugglers and just hound him about that.
7: But in fairness, though, that was many sections of the media.
3: Well, true, but all I'm saying is, you know, like, it's funny how when somebody's critical of what somebody wears, if they're a female, there's so much blowback on it. But, you know, when it's a male, it's just totally different. It's a little bit unfair, you know, I really find. So, you know, so that's one point. Anyway,
7: sorry, I missed the point of that. So the distinction about making a criticism of a male and or female politician?
3: Well, I just remember when anybody brought up a bit of stuff about Julia Gillard or whatever, and she walked like a duck or whatever. Oh, the blowback was huge. That's all I'm trying to say.
7: It was.
3: Yeah, whereas, you know, it was massive. But anyway, the other point I wanted to make...
7: And I agree with you, Jack, on both those points, really. I mean, criticism of Abbott then as Prime Minister and then Julia Gillard, the way that was treated. I mean, both were just dreadful sometimes how they were portrayed by other sections of the media.
3: And all I'm saying there is that I don't believe the argument. Okay, I might be called a chauvinist for making this statement, but I don't think it's balanced. That's all I'm saying. It's when it's a male, it's totally different. But anyway, the other point I wanted to make, if I could, Tony, was when you mentioned about what brought down the Liberal Party and the government, it was brought down under false pretenses when this rape happened in Miss Reynolds' office, and then she was accused and bullied by the three bully girls. I'm trying to remember their names. Penny Wong. I'm trying to think of the other two.
7: It doesn't matter. So go on. What's the DNA of the point that you're making?
3: In a minute. What was her names? Penny Wong, Miss Katie Gallagher, and Christine Keneally. You know, like they just hammered. They hammered, you know, Brigadier Reynolds about covering it up, lying, and same with Scott Morrison, and it just got proved out in court that it was absolutely, totally untrue. And that's why I think the women's, you know, and you said why the women's vote turned against the Liberal Party. Well, it was on false pretenses from the three mean girls that just hounded Miss Reynolds because they reckoned she was covering it up, the truth. So, you know... But anyway, that's my point there. I don't know whether what you got to say there, but...
7: No, I'm sort of confused by the position, Jack, I've got to say. I don't quite understand. I can't, in my own head, you know, work out what the point is.
3: Well, they hounded Miss Reynolds day in, day out.
7: Who hounded them?
3: Penny Wong and Katie Gallagher in the Senate hounded her all the time about she was covering it up. And was telling lies about it.
7: But isn't that the idea of political debate in the House? Isn't that the role of people to do that in the Parliament?
3: Well, it might be all very well, but when it's totally untrue, it's.
7: But there's a lot of things that go on in the Parliament that are.
3: And it put her in hospital, and she had a nervous breakdown because it was untrue.
7: And that's unforgivable. I get that. That is unforgivable. But the idea of robust discussion, as unpalatable as it often can be in the Parliament, that's where it belongs. We've got to keep in mind, Jack, that in other countries, they don't have that. They go out and shoot each other.
3: That's true, when there was that shooting in the Philippines the
7: exactly
3: other day.
7: Exactly right. So we don't have that in Australia as yet, God forbid. So those robust, very important discussions need to take place, they do take place in our Parliament, and that's what works for us. Other nations, they don't have that. They go out and slaughter each other. We are blessed in this country, and we should accept that we are miles in front of many nations around the world.
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1: Listening to my life.
0: I know, I know. Yeah, George, yeah, Georgie to Nikki, and good morning.
1: Morning, mate. How are you?
0: Oh, harassed.
1: And clearly, you've agitated people.
0: And it brings me...
1: The joy of breakfast.
0: I know.
1: The joy of breakfast and overnight radio. Bravo, you.
0: And the, somebody made a comment, George, never before... and I can't remember who it was. Doesn't matter to the story, I guess. Never before does it feel as divided in Australia in my lifetime.
1: Well, that's true. That's very true. We have said this before. We've allowed, and our leaders at state level, at federal level, and even at council level, we've got seriously distracted. COVID created a level of, I think it was a split in the way we were thinking, and it's carried on well after COVID, and we have a lot of very agitated people, very angry people, and it's manifested in so many different ways. And then you add the problems that have been around for hundreds of years at the other end of the globe.
0: Yeah.
1: And you've got people, actors, if you like, playing with the big stirring pot and tool, and they've got everybody wound up well and truly. It's awful stuff, and we need to wake up to ourselves, see what's happening, and see what we can do to remedy the situation. Because at the end of the day, it's about staying balanced, about being positive, and doing our best to help each other. I've got a major event on Sunday at Docklands, One Hotel. We've got a fantastic high tea for hope, H-O-P-E, big word, and it needs a lot of people to support it to make things different. And this is about trying to help all those women and children who have been impacted by domestic violence. It's called the High Tea for Hope. And we've got Kathy Freeman coming along to tell us about pressure and the struggle and the challenge and winning the day. Do you remember what she went through for about 5 or 6 years before she won gold?
0: Before the Olympics.
1: In Sydney?
0: Yep.
1: Yep. She was the world champion in 97 and 99. And, of course, the expectation factor was through the roof. But this young woman who had to represent not only her people, her state of Queensland, girl from Mackay, she got up there and on the stage, the biggest stage in the world, she not only brought Australia to a halt, she brought the world to a halt.
0: World.
1: So they could watch her win in front of 112,000 people at Sydney Stadium to win gold, mate, gold medal. And she did it in this fantastic superwoman suit. Remember the speed suit that she wore?
0: What an outfit
1: and
0: that was.
1: And we listened to Bruce McAvaney call the race, and it still makes you tremble, makes you feel that there is hope when people can fight all the elements and lift themselves above expectations. And that's what we've got to do right now. Take a leaf out of Kathy Freeman's book and go for it. Wake up, Australia.
0: We should almost have the campaign.
1: Remember the America's Cup call. Wake up, Australia. Salute the Australian team.
0: And
1: look what they've done for us.
0: Yeah, exactly right. And acknowledge this negative Nancy stuff really gets straight up the snoz because it takes us nowhere. It's just bitter, twisted, and we should be more positive. We have so much for which to be grateful, notwithstanding a lot of issues.
1: Tony, no one accepts the referee anymore. We go to the bunker or we go to the videotape.
0: Yeah.
1: No one accepts what's going on in the courts. They go to appeals. Once upon a time, life was all about black and white. Now it's all about that place called grey. Oh, dearie me. We have created something that we've got to work very hard now to eradicate, and that is dissent.
0: I just and see as you and I are speaking, this is the mentality of of not all, but some, who don't have the fortitude to come on and have an intelligent conversation.
1: They're firing bullets.
0: I'm both saying, listen to you two dickheads is one of them.
1: Yeah.
0: Because they can't come on and have an articulate conversation about issues that do need to be discussed.
1: Yeah, of course. That's absolutely right. The one thing we've also got to say, though, is that you talked about robust discussion. I understand robust discussion, but the truth must trump all. You've got to be very careful when you bend facts or a particular line of argument to fit a particular
0: position
1: stance that you're working with. Mm. And that's the only challenge I would have to what you said a little bit earlier on. The truth has got to be above all that. And if you want, it's one thing to play political games, but it's another thing to tell the truth.
0: And George,
1: that should be above all else.
0: And you would know, as a senior journalist for a long time, is part of the role is, even hosting a program such as this, is to question pretty much everything.
1: Yeah, you've got to be the neutral. You've got to be the anchor.
0: Yeah.
1: You've got to be the one that sits there almost, not like a judge, but like an honest broker. That's what we were asked to do many, many years ago when they set up a thing called the Immigration Review Panel that used to sit as a group of Australians from all around the country to basically listen to what the Immigration Department was saying about a bunch of cases that were presented to us, and we had to play the role of the honest broker. Believe what the department was saying? Did we believe what the applicants were saying? And on the balance of probabilities, who was being fairer? One was playing politics, or were they being fair and honest?
0: Yeah, Georgie, we've got to leave you there, but you make a great point, and I thank you for doing so. George Denikin, from here, there. He's everywhere.
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0: That's gone quick, Jay Bells. Well done you. Thanks to the Breakfast Show, Ross and Russ coming up next. Tom Elliott from 8:30. I'm Tony McManus. For all we know, we may never meet again. May our hands only ever be held out in friendship, never in want.
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13: Degrees in Melbourne, a shower or two atop today, 16. It's 5:30. Good morning. I'm David Armstrong. Police are investigating after a business was set on fire at Glenroy. Emergency services were called to Wheatsheaf Road at about 20 to 3 this morning. It appears the business is a halal butcher. The fire also impacting a neighbouring grocery store. No one was inside. Police are treating the blaze as suspicious. An investigation has found illegal vodka is being sold at some Melbourne bottle shops and licensed venues. The illicit spirits were found to mimic the appearance of legitimate bottles but were sold at a much cheaper price. Testing confirmed the vodka contained toxic methanol and plastics. Dr. Michaela Kowalski from the National Drug and Alcohol Research Centre says ingesting these chemicals can be fatal.
14: The number one concern is about methanol poisoning, which can cause blindness, seizures. It can also even be fatal, like we saw in illicit alcohol markets overseas, like it happened recently in Laos with Australian girls. We're happy to say that the levels we found here we think are safer than that.
13: The Auditor General will investigate Victoria's 40-year lotto extension. It will make sure the Allan government deal is good value for taxpayers amid criticism over the secretive process behind the deal. A former Labor adviser has warned the Albanese government to reconsider the extent of its capital gains tax changes. Here's Michael Packey.
15: The 50% capital gains tax discount will be scrapped as part of a series of budget measures. From July next year, CGT will instead be linked to inflation and attract a minimum 30% tax rate. Former Labor adviser Lachlan Harris is urging the government to reconsider the extent of its changes. In an interview with SMH The Age, Mr. Harris says he supports removing the tax discount on housing, but it should not be extended to business. He argues this could discourage people from starting a small business, stifle the economy and hurt productivity. The federal government says it will consult with various stakeholders about the changes. Michael Packey reporting.
13: An elite Melbourne school has had to discipline one of its students who was exposed as the person who trolled Adelaide Crows star Josh Rochelli. Herald Sun reporting Brighton Grammar has investigated after one of its students sent a message to the Crows star, "End your life, please." Rochelli replied to the social media message, "Let's choose kindness." The Royal Australian Mint has released a three-coin set commemorating Australia's involvement in World War II. The coloured 20-cent pieces honour the forces who fought across the Mediterranean and North Africa in 1941 and the launch of women's wartime services. In finance, Wall Street's up 21, our dollar 71.67 US.
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13: Zach Merritt, again, reportedly wants out of Essendon. Footy Classified reporting the former Bombers captain who tried to exit last year is again looking to move. Meantime, Crichton medal winner Peter Wright will miss Friday's Dreamtime clash against Richmond with injury. The ruckman suffering ligament damage in his knee during the loss to Fremantle. The Giants have offered captain Toby Green a three-year contract extension. That could see him paid more than $2 million. In the NBA, the Cavaliers are through to the East Conference Finals after crushing the Pistons 125-94 in Game 7. And Arsenal and Burnley are locked at nil all about halfway through the first half of their Premier League clash. That's the latest news and sports.
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21: Good morning, it's Daniel Brewer with your local news and sport. Wellington Police will be holding a coffee with a cop on Thursday at Muffin Break Cafe inside the Gippsland Centre from 10 through until 11. Coffee with a cop brings police officers and the community together to have a relaxed chat over a cup of coffee. More information can be found at the iWatch Wellington Police Service Area Facebook page. The state government is investing $28 million in high-tech road safety cameras to crack down on dangerous driving in areas including Gippsland. TAC CEO Tracy Slatter says by marking National Road Safety Week, the TAC-funded package includes new mobile trailers for high-risk regional roads.
22: This National Road Safety Week, we are urging all Victorians to reflect on the devastating ripple effects of road trauma and to consider the role we all play in preventing it. This week is about honouring those impacted by crashes and reminding all Victorians that staying focused and making safe decisions will make our roads safer.
21: Tomorrow is Wear Orange Wednesday, where Gippslanders are being encouraged to wear orange to support the SES volunteers. Alistair Drayton, Chief Officer of Operations for the SES, says it's an exciting day for the organisation.
23: It's a very exciting day for Vic SES and indeed all SESs around the country. This is National Volunteer Week, and what SES has done specifically is to work on a good acronym of Wear Orange Wednesday, WOW Day, and we take every opportunity. But we really do encourage and reach out to the community to take part in that.
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21: Round 6 amid Gippsland football results. 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And Fish Creek 16-12-108, defeated Ginnar 16-7-103. 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
29: Your four-day forecast for Gippsland and the Valley. A strong wind warning for the central and east Gippsland coastal waters. Partly cloudy today, a high chance of showers, some morning fog in the southwest. Light winds west-southwesterly up to 25 k's an hour or so this morning. For tomorrow, 7 overnight, showers and 15. Thursday, cloudy and 16 degrees. Friday, mostly sunny up to 16. 14 though today for Orbost, in the Valley 15, Lakes Entrance 16, Sale and Bairnsdale 17. Currently, it's 11 degrees.
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1: Good morning. Welcome to Country Today. I'm Libby Price. It's Tuesday, the 19th of May. This morning on the program, United Dairy Farmers of Victoria will once again be united with the breakaway group Dairy Farmers Victoria agreeing to kiss and make up. All the details this morning. And a new approach to help farmers deal with the mental impact of drought, with a check-in over a coffee and some storytelling sessions rather than formal clinical appointments with farmers.
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4: Good morning, I'm Chris McCarthy in the Victorian Rural Newsroom. Grain producers battling plague levels of mice across several states will now be able to access stronger bait to deal with the pest. West Australian farmers are being hit the hardest, but higher than normal levels are being seen in parts of South Australia and Queensland. An emergency permit has now been approved for access to double-strength zinc phosphide mouse bait. Grain Producers Australia spokesperson Andrew Wiedemann says the stronger poison should make control efforts more effective.
5: It's largely to do with the amount of feed that's available. So when a mouse finds a grain, if it's a ZP50 grain, it's usually enough zinc to kill it. Whereas with the ZP25, they find multiple grains. And of course, if they're feeding, they find not necessarily bait.
4: Farmers in Victoria and southern New South Wales are heralding weekend rainfall as the best autumn break in years. The Weather Bureau recorded totals of nearly 50 millimetres in some regions, a welcome relief after a warm and dry few months. Outlooks for the next week show promising totals forecast for the region over the rest of the week. The Northern Territory Cattlemen's Association says that it will keep fighting after the federal court threw out their appeal over the impact of the 2011 live export ban. Claimants were hoping to overturn a decision made last year, which concluded exports to Indonesia were already in steep decline before the ban and were not materially affected in subsequent years. A new report has recommended investment in domestic crushing capabilities as key in scaling up Australia's canola industry. Rabobank says the increased capacity would lower reliance on international exports and open up opportunities for Australian biofuel. The report has named Western Australia as the most suitable location for the facilities, but senior grains and oilseeds analyst Vitor Pistoia says there would be benefits felt across the country.
6: Also, that would mean that Australia will have less to export. Therefore, the international clients that we have, they would tend to give us a little bit extra and help with the stability of prices through time. That benefits everyone in the industry because that helps with visibility.
4: The New South Wales Premier is defending the renewable energy rollout in his state, saying they can't afford to be wishy-washy on policy. The state's opposition has seized on a warning from the Australian Energy Infrastructure Commissioner about significant issues with the delivery in regional and rural areas. Chris Minns says they're doing what they can to get the balance right.
7: I promise you, the last thing that we want to do is piss off these communities. I mean, it's a massive change. We know that it's a huge investment. We know that it's disruptive in regional communities, and we're trying to do everything we can to alleviate that disruption.
4: And Rural Aid is thanking the thousands of volunteers who offer up their time to help farmers with disaster recovery. The charity is using National Volunteer Week to encourage Australians to get involved in supporting farming communities through its farm recovery events. Chief Executive John Walters says they'll welcome anyone who wants to lend a helping hand to producers looking to get back on track.
8: You don't need to have specific agricultural skills, but it's just a great opportunity for people to come, get involved on those farms, help us do some of the jobs that are important to those families, and it sends a really clear signal to them that the rest of the country is thinking of people who've been doing it a little bit tough.
4: And that's the state of the country. I'm Chris McCarthy. Good morning.
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9: Joining us now is Susanna Pallet, Senior Forecaster for the Bureau of Meteorology. Susanna, good morning to you. What can we expect with the weather?
10: Good morning. Today will be another wet day across Victoria. We do have the remnants of a trough that moved through the state yesterday that's sitting through the eastern part of the state. And we also have another frontal system that's approaching from the west, and that is going to bring even more showers pretty much across the state. So looking at the places around Portland, showers with a top of 15. Warrnambool's showers increasing with a top of 15. Horsham, morning fog and a partly cloudy day with a top of 17. Swan Hill, partly cloudy with a top of 18. And Echuca, a partly cloudy day with a top of 18. Up towards the northeast, Albury-Wodonga, showers clearing this morning with a top of 19. And towards the southeast, Sale, a shower or two with a top of 17. And Bairnsdale, showers with a top of 17. So, like I said, another quite wet day. A little bit of fog around as well, so do be careful if you are driving through the morning. And then the conditions will persist for the next few days, clearing as we head into the later parts of the week.
9: 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Susanna Pelle, Senior Forecaster for the Bureau of Meteorology with your Country Today weather.
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6: The United Dairy Farmers of Victoria will indeed once again be united, with the breakaway group Dairy Farmers Victoria agreeing to kiss and make up. Dairy Farmers was created off the back of frustration when the then VFF president Emma Germano drastically cut dairy funding. Jade Egan spoke with Dairy Farmers Victoria president Mark Billing.
7: We are just waiting for the UDV conference, which is going to be held at Ballarat on the 1st of June, where we'll formally have a reunification, is what we're calling it. So already there is a number of Dairy Farmers Victoria members that have nominated for positions on the UDV Policy Council, and they've been successful in doing that. And then there is one position that's still to be voted on, which is the UDV Vice President, and I've applied for that. So we've got to just go through an election process for that. And that will be announced on the 1st of June. But it's all come about with the leadership change at VFF. The issues that we had with the previous management was really stifling what we were able to do to represent dairy farmers in Victoria. So Dairy Farmers Victoria has played a strong role up to this point and will continue to do so. So Dairy Farmers Victoria will continue, but the Dairy Farmers Victoria being an advocate, that will cease, and the one voice for advocacy will come through UDV. So the AGM for Dairy Farmers Victoria is just the formality for our financials for Dairy Farmers Victoria, and to change our constitution to take advocacy out of what we do. But Dairy Farmers Victoria will exist doing project work, farm safety and farmer welfare projects with the reserves that we've built up over the last 3 years.
8: So you will be coming back to one central voice representing dairy farmers across Victoria, though?
7: Yes, very definitely. So the formality of that now will just be at the conference on the 1st of June. And then the UDV Policy Council will be the single voice for dairy farmers in Victoria.
8: So you feel confident that things have changed within the Victorian Farmers Federation, and you'll get that funding and all of the things that you were concerned about?
7: Oh, very much so. I think one of the biggest changes with the new-ish leadership now at VFF is that they've been open in discussions. As we said when we left UDV and Victorian Farmers Federation, that we're always open for discussions. Once the commodities within VFF were able to have a bit more freehand within their own policy areas, that's all positive now. With the CEO that's there now, Charlie Thomas, and the VFF board are in a strong position. They're rebuilding VFF. Yeah, it's a very different place to what it was when we left.
8: So you said you're running for vice president. Who will be running for president?
7: So the presidency of UDV doesn't come up in this round. And this is, I suppose, the benefit of the reunification, is that it's going back out for members to make the decision who fills the roles within Policy Council. So there was a call for nominations for all of the regions, which have been filled. The position for UDV president hasn't come up in this round, but the position for UDV vice president has, and I've thrown my hat in the ring for that.
8: Would you then go for president as well?
7: Oh, look, we'll see how it goes. Look, been busy personally on farm with a couple of years of drought.

0: So we're sort of recovering from that. So my focus has sort of been on farm pretty much. But that prison role, and I've done it in the past, it does take an enormous amount of time. It requires a lot of focus, obviously, to represent Victoria's dairy farmers. So we'll cross that bridge when we get to it. But at this stage, I'm just concentrating on the vice president election.
1: 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Coming up, trialling a more relaxed way of helping farmers deal with the mental impact of drought, with a check-in over coffee and storytelling sessions.
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3: To best help farmers deal with the mental impact of drought, a scheme funded by the Federal Drought Innovation Hub is looking at a community-based approach where farmers check in over a coffee rather than formal clinic appointments. Led by Melbourne University researchers, the program's underway in the rural city of Wangaratta, Alpine and Indigo Shires. Country Today's Claire Colson spoke to Dr. Tegan Putabinski from the Department of Rural Health.
4: I guess the approach in co-design is what is quite interesting in that, you know, we're a bunch of, I mean, we're all embedded in community. We live in Wangaratta as the researchers. But when we're designing a grant, how the ideas can really change when you bring on community and consult with the community to kind of come up with something that fits with what they need.
5: So why have you chosen to take a coffee over the coffee approach rather than a clinical based approach?
4: So I think when we originally thought of the project, and it probably gets a bit confusing because there's been different parts of the project too. So there's kind of the original idea that we needed to have to be successful with the funding. And then phase one, I guess you could call it, of that has been kind of taking or going out into the community and saying, hey, what, you know, how do you guys experience drought? How do you experience the emotional impacts of drought? What's helpful? What's not helpful? I think our original idea had what was kind of to develop some online modules that, you know, would fill a bit of a gap. And the community said, we're not going to be on, we're probably not going to want to do a whole pile of online modules. We want to receive our advice from trusted local people that have actually lived what we've lived and come out of it in a very positive way. Then they started suggesting some ideas that would kind of support that. And one of the ideas that people suggested was check-in points at the community. So where are the places that are people already going to, you know, do their day-to-day activities? And where are those points of conversation where people could kind of check in and say, you know, how is everything, what's happening for you maybe out on the farm, or how are you coping with the weather that's happening at the moment, and be able to open up those conversations and then point in the right direction. So that was kind of one idea. And then another idea that the community suggested was around storytelling. So how do you create some kind of platform where we can learn from each other, because everybody has ideas about decision making, where everybody is really, you know, if they're out on the farm, they make decisions every day and they can be very good at making decisions. And so how do we take what other people have learned from their kind of farm practices and make that available to others, but in a very relatable storytelling way? So that's kind of been another idea as well.
5: So what will the benefits to local farmers be that are impacted by the drought?
4: Well, the next phase, I guess, is around how do we scope out these ideas. So we're going to be trying to get people around a table for a big conversation about each of these ideas and what might the pros and cons be and how we could get them up and running. Depending on which idea, I guess, gets up or which idea we can kind of easily make happen, the long-term benefits would really be around how do we get people in the right headspace to make good decisions when the pressure's on, when, you know, we're operating under pressure all the time. So that would be kind of the long-term benefits.
3: Dr. Tegan Putabinski from the Department of Rural Health speaking with Country Today's Claire Colson. That's it for Country Today for this Tuesday morning. Have a fabulous day, and I'll be back tomorrow morning at 5:30. I'm Libby Price. 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
3: Ten degrees in Melbourne, a shower or two at top today, 16 at 6 o'clock. Good morning. I'm David Armstrong. Two carjackers remain on the run this morning after a terrifying armed carjacking in Melbourne's southeast. A 44-year-old woman was dragged out of her Audi while on her way to work in Keysborough. Louise has told Jackie Felgate she was punched and kicked repeatedly by two males armed with a machete.
4: Screaming blue murder and sort of punching me and trying to drag me out of my vehicle. And then there was a man who was, he had sort of approached who he said, you know, leave her alone. And then that's what I saw the second assailant, I guess. He held up this massive, you know, massive sort of machete knife.
3: The thieves took off in Louise's black Audi Q3 along with her phone, wallet and bag. A crime scene's been set up in Glenroy as police investigate another shop fire. A butcher shop and neighbouring grocery store on Wheatsheaf Road were impacted by flames around 2:30 this morning. Nobody has been injured. At least 100 people have now been confirmed dead in the Ebola outbreak in the Democratic Republic of Congo. There have also been at least two confirmed cases in Uganda as the World Health Organization declares the outbreak an international emergency. There are currently no approved drugs or vaccines for this strain of Ebola. It's been revealed it takes 37 different licences in Victoria to pour a cup of coffee. The Business Council of Australia says there are 15 different definitions of small business nationwide. It says it's evidence of the over-regulation of the Australian workplace and the single major obstacle to productivity, investment and innovation. Two prisoners have been stabbed at a maximum security prison. Paramedics were called to the Western Plains Correctional Centre in Lara last night. The two men had been stabbed. One has been taken to hospital with serious injuries. Disadvantaged students are worse off today than when NAPLAN was introduced. Experts say it highlights the growing gap between rich and poor students. Analysis of 17 years of NAPLAN data conducted by Victoria University shows that inequality has become a feature of schools. Well, more Australians are falling victim to subscription creep, with people spending an average $136 a month on subscriptions. Gen Z spends the most, $178 every month. Erin Turner at the Consumer Policy Research Centre says more people are finding it difficult to cancel subscriptions.
5: But when it comes time for you to turn off the tap, to stop subscribing, they put up barriers after barriers.
3: In finance, Wall Street is up 159 points and our dollar's trading at 71.67 US.
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3: better. Essendon great Matthew Lloyd concedes it might be time for Zach Merritt to leave the Bombers. The 30-year-old midfielder failed in his attempted move to Hawthorn last year. He has since changed management groups. The legendary goal kicker telling Footy Classified it could be beneficial for both parties if Merritt goes.
6: I think it's best for both club and player, and that they would have both done their best at the end of the last year to say, OK, we're not going to let you go, and would have hoped that things could have been that he finished his career at the club. But all he wants now is to play in a successful side.
3: Sydney Swans are reportedly told the AFL the Giants should refocus on Canberra and the Riverina area. Pat Cummins has led the Sunrisers Hyderabad to a 5-wicket win over Chennai in the IPL, the Aussie quick taking 3 crucial wickets. And Arsenal leads Burnley 1-0, half-time of their Premier League match. That's the latest news and sports.
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9: Good morning, it's Daniel Brewer with your local news and sport. One Gippsland have welcomed parts of the federal budget released last week. Chair Councillor Nathan Hersey says the Sal alternative route has been overlooked.
10: We have four main areas of One Gippsland that we're looking for support with. One is roads and transport, which is a huge part of what we have down here. And we are a little bit disappointed that in this federal budget, the sale alternate route has been overlooked for funding for stage two. It's great that there's funding for stage one.
9: Australian Red Cross Lifeblood is putting a call out for Gippslanders with A and O blood to donate in the next 7 days. Over the next week, Traralgon have 40 spots available at their blood donor centre. Media and content officer for Red Cross Lifeblood, Anya Tondon, says winter is tough, so if you can make an appointment, please do.
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12: 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Sam College, Ace Radio.
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9: Rod Twining reports on the latest round of East Gippsland football.
14: 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In the other games, Lex Interest defeated Lucknow by 38 points, Orbosno Rose defeated Stratford by 49 points, and Wyong defeated Paisley by 124 points.
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9: Your four-day forecast for Gippsland and the Valley, there is a strong wind warning for the central and east Gippsland coast. Cloudy with a high chance of showers, light winds becoming westerly 15 to 25 kilometres an hour through the middle of the day. The Valley and Lake 16, Sale Bairnsdale 17, Orbost 15. Tomorrow cloudy with a high chance of showers 15. Thursday cloudy with a slight chance of showers 16. Friday mostly sunny 16. Right now it's 10 degrees.
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18: Hello, it's Sean and Monkey. This is The Morning Rush. Today is Tuesday, the 19th of May, another month that's absolutely flying. 6:08. Hello to you, Monkey.
19: Hello, Sean. Happy Tuesday, everyone. Yeah, it's going quick. And you mentioned it just before we came on air. It's Pendle's week. It's all about Scott Pendlebury. I was okay with this. Now,
18: you a bit over it or what?
19: Yeah, I'm just a bit over it now, I think. And, geez, there's some funny gear doing the rounds on social media.
18: Oh, well, I'm having a spell. I'm not on social media at the moment, so I'm not seeing it.
19: Even Tanya, who's not a footy person, sent me one this morning where he's, you know, it's a fake news outlet saying that, oh, yeah, Scott Pendlebury's really playing this down and, yeah, no, he's endorsing it.
18: No, well, I'm hearing $750,000 is what he can make from all this merch. I know a guy that bought two of the bottles of wine.
19: Oh, yes.
18: He's got his own wine. And he's going to have drink one bottle in the night and keep one for his, I think, his child's 21st.
19: Oh, my. Who's... Yeah. Don't be mates with him anymore.
18: Hey, he loves Collingwood.
19: Oh, loves him. He's going to have...
18: Yeah, I know. Don't judge, hey.
19: Oh, well, mate.
18: You can do what you want. So.
19: No, well, I am judging because you know what? I reckon your mate Jimmy Barnes has been advising Scott Pendlebury.
18: On how to milk it.
19: Milk it. Here, do this. Do a kids book.
18: Hey, don't forget Radius categories at 8 o'clock today worth $500.

0: Culture Club, Sean and Monkey. Hello, it's 13 past 6 on your Tuesday morning. A big shout out and hello, Monkey, to those that are maybe, and I'm confident we've got a few, that are possibly on their way home from working night shift.
1: Oh, yeah.
0: You know, they might have knocked off at, say, 5.30 or 6 and they just jump straight in the car and they're on their way home.
1: Yeah, full respect.
0: Bit of Lionel.
1: Yeah.
0: On the night shift.
1: I would sing this if I worked night shift to pump myself up. Not for me.
0: Yeah.
1: I say that hand on heart without ever having really done it. I think the closest I ever came to is, when I was about 16, so that's going back, Shawnee, maybe 30-odd years, I used to work at a bakery on a Saturday night and start at 9 o'clock. Yeah, that was
0: yeah.
1: And get home at 3 or 4am. Tough.
0: Maybe you and I should be putting our hand up to do what we're doing right now on the night shift.
1: Why?
0: To get a few extra bucks.
1: Okay.
0: Because working overnight could be worth more than $70,000 a year more. Now, we've always known that you get paid more for doing nights, but that gap is getting a little bit bigger. A study has been done, it's funny, by a mattress company.
1: Oh, really?
0: Mattress retailer Sleepy have done this research. And they found, that the gap is getting bigger between night shift and day shift. So, for example, if you're a leading hand, do you know what a leading hand is? It's a highly skilled hands-on employee who supervises a small team. So you're in that little bit of a gap between...
1: So that's like me on the morning rush here.
0: Yeah, maybe. Yeah, yeah. You're in that gap between management and the crew. If you do that, you can earn an extra $70,000 per year.
1: I wonder if they're pumping it up more because it's not that attractive for people to do night shift.
0: Well, I think it's a cost of living. People are now that have maybe said, I'll never do night shift, never doing that. With the cost of living, they're actually going, never thought I would, but they're willing to put their hand up to do it to get the extra coin.
1: Yeah, and fair enough. My body clock, I mean, my son does night shift on occasion in his role as a doctor, but it changes.
0: See, I respect, that's hard when you're on a rotating.
1: Oh, it's rotating. But any time he goes off to work at night and I'm going to bed, it baffles me. But our country is full of these people. And, yes, a very good morning to you. If you're coming home from night shift, shoot us a...
0: Well, pull over. And I was going to say that too. Yep. And then I decided not to.
1: Pull over. Pull over and shoot us a text just to say hello and tell us what you do.
0: Yeah.
1: Because the other part is I always... You know, okay, a lot of people knock off work. They might have a beer or whatever, or go home and have dinner or go for a walk, you know, something after work. Do night shift people do those things?
0: Yeah, I reckon, because I used to know a guy on radio that did that. He did night shift. And I said, would you go? He goes, no, I'd go home and have something to eat, chill out for a bit, and then go to bed. Like, not try and still pretend that you're...
1: Oh, yeah.
0: You're on the
1: I admire you if that is you.
0: Yeah, we'd love to hear from you. Reach out in a safe way and let us know. What you're up to and where you're on your way home from.
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0: the morning rush at 25 past 6. Our little segment here called The Stumper, a bit of a brain teaser to get you going. Phone lines still available. 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I'll get you to repeat it, Monkey, before we get to Kev.
1: The average person uses up to 3 of these per year. What are they? Okay, it is pretty open. We've had a guess. How's this? Before we get to Kev. All the way from Portugal. So Wally and Pam,
0: are they streaming from Portugal?
1: They're streaming, or they got a bloody good antenna. Hi guys, I'd love to go to Portugal. Anyway, should I read out Wally's?
0: Yeah, absolutely.
1: Pam has sent it, but she said this is Wally's guess.
0: So we go through 3 of these per year.
1: Yep. His guess is condoms.
0: So
1: Wally, gee Wally.
0: That's un-Wally-like.
1: That's well above average.
0: We can say that at 26 past 6.
1: Let's get to Kevin after that. Morning, Kev.
2: Morning, boys. How are you?
1: Really good. The average person uses up to 3 of these per year. What are they?
0: Bring it back in, Kev. Come on. Rein it in.
2: The only thing I can think of is toothbrushes.
1: Yeah, not a toothbrush. No. Actually, now that I say it back, and we think it's... I think my only clue is my wife. My wife and daughters use a lot more than I reckon 3. It's tomato sauce. Bottles of tomato sauce. They love sauce.
0: Yeah.
1: You reckon you're above average too?
0: Oh, because we got kids. Well, Emmett, he loves it. Yeah, we might go through just over 3 bottles. But yeah, some families would go through way more than that. And I'm really surprised. Tanya, your wife, is just...
1: Mate.
0: She just, on everything?
1: Oh, everything. And then my girls have followed suit. So, you know, it always brings up that funny line when, you know, they're having... You know, have some potato with your sauce there. They smother it. Unbelievable.
0: The Stumper back tomorrow, but for today, we stumped you.
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11: 10 degrees in Melbourne, a shower or two atop today, 16 at 6:30. Good morning. I'm David Armstrong. A woman has been brutally bashed by 2 youth offenders with a machete. during a terrifying carjacking while on her way to work. The 44-year-old Parkdale woman was sitting in her Audi Q3 on Chandler Road at Keysborough when she was ambushed by two males who tried to drag her out of her car. A passerby heard her scream, ran to help, but a second youth with a machete emerged and threatened him with the weapon. Police say the thieves, along with the woman's car, phone and wallet, have not yet been found. New studies confirm contaminated alcohol is being sold at bottle shops and licensed venues in Melbourne. The investigation found some retailers are selling illicit vodka bottles at a cheaper price than legal products. The spirits were found to contain methanol. It can be fatal in some instances. Dr. Michaela Kowalski from the National Drug and Alcohol Research Centre claims the alcohol black market is growing.
5: Since we did this study, we've actually been to over 200 bottle shops across Victoria, New South Wales and Queensland. And what we've found is that about 30% of the bottle shops we've gone to were actually stocking products that we suspected were illicit.
11: Police in the United States say the threat has been neutralised after an active shooter situation at a mosque in San Diego. At least one person's understood to have been killed. Emergency services remain at the scene. A former Border Force officer has been caught working with an illegal cigarette syndicate. A damning report has exposed allegations a former high-ranking Border Force official leaked classified intelligence about illegal tobacco smuggling techniques. The anti-corruption watchdog inquiry found the man provided information to a business associate in the tobacco sector. PwC is sending 48 executive assistant roles from Melbourne to Manila. It follows a decision earlier this year by rival KPMG to outsource 200 of its senior roles again to the Philippines. New survey shows most Aussie parents want flexibility when it comes to childcare. Here's Gabrielle Hodson.
12: Polling firm Spectre Strategy has found that more than a quarter of parents who use childcare believe the system has some serious structural problems. News Corp says about a quarter believe the current childcare system is working well. The research was commissioned by Childcare Choice, which is pushing for flexible care arrangements to suit each family's situation. They argue that centre-based care is important, but should be one option among many and not the default. Gabriel Hodson reporting.
11: In finance, Wall Street is up 159 points and our dollar is trading at 71.67 US.
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11: Richmond's confident it will have enough players to field a team without relying on top-up players for Friday's Dreamtime clash. The club's expecting fullback Campbell Gray's hamstring strain to be a long-term injury. Kevin Bartlett believes there will be a 500-game player. Members of the 400 Club gathered at the MCG ahead of Scott Pendlebury's record-breaking 433rd match on Saturday. The Richmond legend says it's incredible there isn't more 400 gamers.
14: I played my 400th game 43 years ago. I'm a bit surprised only five others have joined the 400 Club in that period of time. I'm certain there'll be plenty more in the future. I think being a modern-day player and, of course, full-time professional, it's just absolutely fantastic to play the game that you love for as long as you possibly can.
11: And the NBA Western Conference Finals begin today. OKC Thunder at home to San Antonio in Game 1. That's the latest news and sport.
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16: Good morning, it's Daniel Brewer with your local news and sport. A massive funding boost will see new all-in-one safety cameras rolled out across the state, including Gippsland. TAC CEO Tracy Slatter says the $28 million upgrade can simultaneously detect speeding, driver distraction and seatbelt offences to save lives.
17: The number of people killed and injured on Victorian roads and nationally is far too high. And this week is a chance for us to stop and remember all the people affected by road trauma in our community. Our investment in road safety camera technology reinforces the message that slowing down and staying focused will prevent tragedies on our roads.
16: Tomorrow marks Wear Orange Wednesday, with Gippsland residents encouraged to don orange in support of SES volunteers. Chief Officer of Operations Alistair Drayton says it's an exciting day for the organisation and an opportunity to recognise volunteers.
18: It's a very exciting day for Vic SES and indeed all SESs around the country. This is National Volunteer Week, and what SES has done specifically is to work on a good acronym of Wear Orange Wednesday, WOW Day, and we take every opportunity, given that orange is our colour, but we really do encourage and reach out to the community to take part in that and recognise and say thank you into all of our communities right around Victoria.
16: Wellington Police will host Coffee with a Cop on Thursday the 21st of May at Muffin Break Cafe inside the Gippsland Centre from 10 through until 11. The initiative brings police officers and the community together for a relaxed chat over coffee. It's an opportunity for locals to ask questions, raise concerns and get to know their local police members. More information is available through the iWatch Wellington Police Service Area Facebook page.
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16: Gippsland United were on the road this weekend for the latest round of Big V basketball. In the men's competition, Bellarine 102 lost to United 112. In the women's competition, United 68 lost to Melbourne University 99. And in the youth league, Collingwood were too strong for United 97-89. That's the latest in local news and sport.
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16: Your four-day forecast for Gippsland and the valley. There is a strong wind warning for the central and east Gippsland coast. Cloudy with a high chance of showers. Light winds becoming westerly, 15 to 25 kilometres an hour through the middle of the day. The valley and lake, 16. Sale and Bensdale, 17. Orbos, 15. Tomorrow, cloudy with a high chance of showers, 15. Thursday, cloudy with a slight chance of showers, 16. Friday, mostly sunny, 16. Right now, it's 10 degrees.
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3: Looking back on this day in history. On this day.
0: Sean and Monkey here at 22 to 7. It's where we look back. The 19th of May, a special day for James Rain from Aussie Crawl, of course. He's turning 69 today.
1: Oh,
0: still
1: nice
0: going
1: one.
0: Strong and doing plenty of gigs. We're going back to 1962 here. I find this quite interesting. Less than 3 months before she passed away, Marilyn Monroe sang Happy Birthday to President John F. Kennedy at Madison Square Garden. That was in 1962. This is how it went.
25: Happy birthday, Mr. President.
1: Mm. It was very provocative, wasn't
0: very,
1: it?
0: Cheeky or naughty or raunchy or...
1: Oh, yeah, all that. So you're saying it was his birthday too then?
0: No, it just happened on this day in 1962.
1: So she sang Happy Birthday not on his birthday?
0: No, sorry, it was his birthday. He was turning 45. He was turning 45.
1: Yeah, well, because the rumours were that, you know, I'm not saying anything, but perhaps they were having a bit of a fling. Isn't there rumours that they used to, there was tunnels in and out of
0: JFK
1: the White House?
0: And Marilyn were getting, maybe.
1: Wasn't there a relative of yours who had a fling with a US president?
0: Oh, my dad's great auntie worked for President Roosevelt, and there was some whispers that...
1: Wow. Did she sing Happy Birthday?
0: I don't know if she did. Wow. So, yeah, what's that? My auntie. Anyway, and the first ever Apple store on this day, the 19th of May, Monkey, opened in the US, hard to believe, in 2001.
1: The first Apple store.
0: The Apple store, you know, like a Chadstone shopping centre, for example. If you walk in, go to the Apple store.
1: Yeah, well, being an Android, I don't venture into those.
0: You won't be able to relate to this.
1: I don't venture into those brainwashing institutes. Bad luck.
0: Brainwashing. You're just jealous you don't have an Android store.
1: We don't need one. We have a universe.
0: That's the 19th of May. Put on.

0: quite often, I should say, they're songs that you don't normally hear on the Morning Rush. That's why it's interesting.
1: Plenty to choose from today.
0: Right, what's the topic?
1: Songs with names.
0: People's names?
1: Yeah, people's names.
0: Oh, wow.
1: Male, female, boys, girls, I know. We were at a friend's place on Sunday afternoon, Monkey. Emmett had a play date with one of his buddies. And outside, lovely, the fire pit was going. Then we went inside and they had the fire going inside as well. And we'll talk about names. I want you to think of, say, three of your couple friends right now. I'll put you on the spot.
0: Yep.
1: When you say, do you say the male and the female, or does it depend on the couple who you're describing? So say if you said, do you say the male name first or the female?
0: Well, first of all, what an interesting gathering you had on the weekend. this is an interesting discussion. I'm not sure what you mean. What do you mean?
1: All right. So, Lynchy, I can't think of it. Would you say who's coming over on the weekend? Do you say, for example, I'll go some of my friends, all right? It's Ben and Abby. It's always Ben and Abby, Chris and Sally. Do you say the male name first? Or the female?
0: I'd always say the male name first.
1: Or do you have some friends where you might say the female name first?
0: I've got to think. Maybe.
1: The reason we got talking about it is one of the brothers had a new partner come Christmas. So it's always, Christmas had always been say, oh yeah, Peter and everyone was reeling off the ex's name instead of the new partner's name.
0: Okay.
1: It was just rolling off the tongue so
0: because
1: easily.
0: Because they're so used to it.
1: Oh yeah, Peter and Lorraine are coming. Peter and Lorraine say, stop saying, and I think the mum kept reeling it off her tongue.
0: Yep.
1: Peter and Lorraine. So to overcome that, they said the new partner's name first to get people out of that habit, if that makes sense.
0: Okay, yeah, right. Interesting. I'm thinking, just because I'm still stuck on what I call my friends as couples, which one I start with. I reckon it might be more if guys are talking about their couple friends, they probably say their guy first. Because I'm just picturing Tanya saying the same couples. Yeah, I reckon that's what happens in our household.
1: So you reel off the friend that you're closest with.
0: Just the gender. I think I'm going to test this. At home, I'll report back. Yeah, I think it's more in our situation or mine. If I'm referring to a couple, I probably say the male first. But I reckon if Tanya was talking about the same couple,
1: it's always the female first.
0: Possibly.
1: Mm.
0: Yeah.
1: All right, get back to me. Do a little study on that if you can. Songs with names in it. There's loads. There's loads. Get creative. Text them through 0437 882 000.
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0: Good on you, Dolly. She's a ripper. Dolly Parton. Jolene rounds out our song list for today.
1: All right.
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1: Yeah, it's got up there quickly again, Shawnee. So just going over the categories. We haven't done this for a while.
0: Oh, what are you going to do?
1: Early bird category.
0: Run it by me.
1: Early bird category for those listening now who might play in an hour. First category today will be a three-letter word. There you go.
0: Oh, there you go. It's 1 hour from now.
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16: 10 degrees in Melbourne, a shower or two at top today, 16 at 7 o'clock. Good morning. I'm David Armstrong. Two machete-wielding carjackers are on the run after a woman was punched, kicked and dragged out of her car while on her way to work in Melbourne southeast. Madeline Burke reports.
17: A 44-year-old Parkdale woman was ambushed while on her way to work yesterday morning. Louise has told Jackie Felgate they opened the doors to her Audi Q3 while she was waiting at traffic lights on Chandler Road.
18: There was two of them with a huge machete. I got punched and kicked.
17: A passerby tried to help but was threatened with the machete. The youths, who had their faces covered, took off in Louise's car along with her phone, wallet and bag. Madeline Burke, Melbourne.
16: Big truck fires impacting traffic on the Calder Freeway. Mark telling Ross and Russ it appears the driver's okay.
19: Just near the Calder Raceway, city bound, about 2K going towards Bendigo, but it's on the city side. emergency services aren't there, but the driver looks like he's out of the truck, but it's going to cause a lot of problems. The whole front of the BW is up in flames.
16: And fires caused extensive damage to a shop at Glenroy. Emergency services were called to Wheatsheaf Road around 2:30. 11 trucks deployed to the scene. It appears the business targeted was a halal butcher, with the fire also impacting a neighbouring grocery store. Well, shops are increasingly building safe rooms for their workers to flee to due to increasing violence from customers. Theo Ficari is the CEO of the Australian Association of Convenience Stores.
20: Retailers are doing everything that they can to protect their staff through increasing sort of target hardening measures. So everything from CCTV to, in really bad cases, body-worn cameras. They've got panic buttons that go off to emergency. And
16: in Sydney, a man's been charged with murdering a woman and two boys at a home in the city's southwest. He was arrested at the scene after police were called to what has been described as a particularly violent scene at Campbelltown. The Oxford Scholar Pub in the city has been named the state's best. It took out the People's Choice Prize at the AHA Victoria State Awards last night. The Grand Hotel Warrandyte was the judge's choice. And in the hotly contested Best Palmer category, it was a three-way tie between three regional pubs, the Creekside in Warwick Nabil, the Lindenau Farmers Home Hotel and the Newborough Hotel. In finance, Wall Street is up 159 points. The dollar, 71.67 US.
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16: better. Zach Merritt could be again wanting out of Essendon as Brad Scott's Bombers face a crucial month. Here's Eddie Summerfield.
22: After a failed move to Hawthorn last year, Zach Merritt could again be wanting to leave at season's end. The proposition put to Essendon legend Matthew Lloyd on Footy Classified.
23: I think it's best for both club and player.
22: The Bombers will be without Peter Wright for Friday night's Dreamtime clash against Richmond. The Ruck suffering a knee ligament injury in the loss to Fremantle. Essendon facing the other bottom clubs over the next 3 weeks. A crucial time for coach Brad Scott, who was on Fox Footy last night.
24: I don't think any coach can accept a lack of commitment to the contest, because that doesn't require any talent.
22: Eddie Summerfield, Melbourne.
16: Giants have offered captain Toby Green a three-year contract extension. It could see him paid more than $2 million. And Arsenal has defeated Burnley 1-0 to move 5 points clear on top of the Premier League table. That's the latest news and sport.
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28: Good morning, it's Daniel Brewer with your local news and sport. La Trobe City Council is calling on the community to provide feedback to help shape the future of La Trobe's local arts and culture scene. Sam College reports.
29: The survey is designed to gather targeted community insight to inform the development of the Education and Creative Community Program at the Creative Industries Training Centre. It will identify community interest in specific art forms, preferred program formats, and current barriers to participation. The findings will support evidence-based decision-making for immediate workshop programming, pilot initiatives, and school holiday offerings. Have your say at the La Trobe City Council website. Sam College, Ace Radio.
28: One Gippsland have welcomed aspects of last week's federal budget. Chair Nathan Hersey says, however, the SAL alternative route was not included.
30: We have four main areas of One Gippsland that we're looking for support with. One is roads and transport, which is a huge part of what we have down here. And we are a little bit disappointed that in this federal budget, the SAL alternate route has been overlooked for funding for Stage 2. It's great that there's funding for Stage 1, but without Stage 2 being funded, it really means that it's just another thing that sits on the shelf.
28: Australian Red Cross Lifeblood is urging Gippslanders with A and O blood types to donate as supplies run critically low. The Traralgon Donor Centre currently has 40 appointments available. 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
28: 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Thorpdale 16-11-107 defeated Morwell East 8-11-59. Newborough 10-13-73 defeated Ballara 7-9-51. MDU 26-126 defeated Tura 5-10-40. Foster 27-12-175 defeated Hill End 4-8-32. Tarwin 15-9-99 defeated Stony Creek 10-10-70. And Fish Creek 16-12-108 defeated Yennar 16-7-103. 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
28: Your four-day forecast for Gippsland and the valley. There is a strong wind warning for the central and east Gippsland coast. Cloudy with a high chance of showers. Light winds becoming westerly, 15 to 25 kilometres an hour through the middle of the day. The valley and lake 16, Sale and Bensdale 17, Orbos 15. Tomorrow cloudy with a high chance of showers 15. Thursday cloudy with a slight chance of showers 16. Friday mostly sunny 16. Right now it's 10 degrees.
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5: Yeah, special guest Dave Hughes will join us. He's on our TV screens last night, but from a sporting angle...
4: Yeah, he's back playing sport.
5: He played a bit of sport on the weekend. We're going to have a chat to him about that. Up next, though, we'll have a chat about something that's dear to my heart, and I think it should be dear to you. I think it should be dear to all our hearts, and that is Australian-made. It's a big week. Did you know... This week is Australian Made Week.
4: I did.
5: Andy Lee's been endorsing it, so really encouraging people to go out and buy, you know, Australian Made items. Of course, you know them by the...
4: The green logo. Yeah, that green and yellow.
5: Is it a gold kangaroo and a green triangle or the other colour?
4: I thought it was around? It's definitely a triangle.
5: Definitely a triangle with a kangaroo in it. Anyway, we'll talk about that next.
4: Rightio, this is the Angels, 9 past 7.

0: The Morning Rush. Hello, Sean and Monkey here at 13 past 7.
1: We are learning that it's Australian-made week, Shawnee, so people are encouraged to really go out and buy Australian-made products. This has been a push for a while. I think, you know, we're always encouraged to buy Australian-made products, and you can identify them with that little logo. So I've checked, it's a green triangle with a gold kangaroo.
0: Yeah, it's interesting. I mean, you could, you know, is it something that we should be doing all year round, really? But anyway, I like this. It started yesterday. Yes, Australian Made Week.
1: Well, you might just go to the rack, or you might go to the shelf, and you just don't think. But if you really consciously think, you might pick up something and check. So I'd love for people to text through just to celebrate this week. Text through, what's your favourite Australian brand? You might be surprised if it is Australian made or not. But just text through your favourite Australian brand. There's so many, right?
0: I think I know what you mean there. You're saying it could be an Australian brand but not Australian-owned.
1: It may not be Australian-owned anymore. It might even be made in Australia anymore. But just for nostalgic sake, text through your favourite Australian brand. Would love to reminisce with you. But I've got five here, Sean. And I thought I might just test you out to see if you realise whether these are Australian made anymore.
0: Okay.
1: They're definitely originally Australian brands, right?
0: Right. So,
1: but they're not necessarily made in Australia anymore.
0: All right. So let me set the scene here. Do you want a bit of, there you go.
1: Perfect.
0: You want a bit of that?
1: Yeah.
0: Bit of Eddie?
1: Bit of Eddie McGuire. So are you ready?
0: Yeah.
1: Okay. Hard Yakka.
0: So the question, is it Australian?
1: Is it Australian made or not?
0: Australian made? I'm going to start with, because you've gone, the way you said it, I'm going to say no, it's not.
1: No, it's not. Not anymore. A lot of their products not made in Australia anymore. Vegemite.
0: Vegemite is made in Australia.
1: Correct. How's this? Every jar of Vegemite, everyone, comes out of that factory in Port Melbourne. Everyone.
0: Love it.
1: Dry as a bone. Remember the big dry as a bones?
0: It's the yeast they could do. Dry as a bone. I'm going to say yes.
1: Yes, they are.
0: Yep.
1: Well done.
0: Well done, Shauno.
1: Yep. That's three from three. Dunlop Volleys. Oh, who didn't have a pair of Dunlop Volleys?
0: I used to get them at Target for $11. Dunlop Volleys. Yes, they are as well.
1: No, they're not.
0: I got one wrong.
1: They're not. They're made overseas now. And Redhead Matches. The old Redheads.
0: Yeah, I'm going to say they're made overseas as well.
1: They are. They are now. I think they come out of Sweden, of all places.
0: Jeez, that's interesting.
1: So there you go. There's so many that are sort of changed ownership or are made in different countries. But this morning, to celebrate Australian Made Week, text through your favourite Australian brand.
0: Yep. And the number is 0437 882 000.
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0: We're just over halfway in Gippsland Gold's 40K countdown. 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That's yours. Or the final draw, if you stick around for that, you're looking, at the moment, at $30,000.
1: Nicole is the only person so far who has opted to stay in. So by default, she would get that jackpot. I'm sure a couple more will start opting to stay in. Matt the Money Man, or is it Money Matt, or whoever he is, he's in after eight. 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
0: G'day to you, Peter Ford.
11: G'day to you both.
0: Now, we're going to talk about a singer here. Where is she from? South America, and she's had a pretty big win. And when we talk about Shakira, you might think, whatever, wherever. But
1: We saw that one coming.
0: What's happened, Pete?
11: Yeah. Well, yeah, so she's been for the last 8 years fighting the taxation department in Spain over tax that they say she should have paid but hasn't paid. And she was saying, no, I have paid exactly what I was meant to pay. So the bottom line with this is it all came down to the law states that it depended on the number of days you're in Spain in 1 year, you are counted as a citizen or a visitor. So, for example, I think it's 180 days. If you're there more than 180 days in a year, you are considered a resident. She says, no, I was there less than that. So that's what it's been about. And she's been fighting it for 8 years. So just in the last few hours, it's been determined that, in fact, she is in the right. And the taxation department now have to pay her $90 million Australian dollars.
0: Jeez.
11: Yeah, and she's released a statement to say how horrible it's all been for 8 years. But, you know, this is certainly a pretty decent compensation for that. I always found it a very strange case. I mean, you would think it's a case that would be very easy to prove or disprove, you know, because there must be records of people, what date they arrive into a country, what date they leave. Even if you're a famous singer like her, you still have to go through the paperwork of arriving and leaving. You might do it privately, but you still have to do it. So you would think they'd easily be able to access the records and count the days, as simple as that.
0: Yeah.
11: Anyway, finally they've done that and she's had the win.
0: Pete, I'd never ever thought of this until now. Maybe that's something that, you know, big worldwide artists actually think of when they're planning out the year on how many days they're going to be in their own country for tax purposes. Do you reckon?
11: Oh, they do.
0: Yeah.
11: And not just famous people, but a lot of very wealthy people as well who aren't necessarily famous. And that's why a lot of celebrities have homes in different countries because they think, oh, yes, we'll go there for 100 days, then we'll go back later in the year for 20 days. And so they have to very carefully calculate it so they're only paying tax in one place.
1: Yeah, and it sounds like to her defence she has paid the tax but hasn't been happy about paying if she's getting that back. So,
11: correct.
1: Wow, big windfall for her. Now, we have a bone to pick with you, Peter.
11: Oh, what?
1: Yeah, we had a text overnight from Watto. All right, Watto's an avid listener, loves you. He said, disappointed Peter Ford never mentioned the passing of the great actor Donald Gibb in the last 48 hours. Now, I'm not sure if you or Sean know who Donald Gibb is, but if I said he played...
0: Oh, I know.
1: Wait for it. He played Ogre in Revenge of the Nerds and was famous for a big burp off with Booger in Revenge of the Nerds. Now, do you know Revenge of the Nerds, Shawnee?
0: No, actually, I thought you were going to say someone else. No.
1: No. So for those who know Revenge of the Nerds, Big Ogre, the actor who played him, Donald Gibb, passed away at 71. Watto's is very disappointed you haven't mentioned it.
11: Much too young. And I should be hang my head in shame for not having mentioned it. So hats off today to Donald Gibb.
0: There we go. Our entertainment reporter, Peter Ford. Thanks. Let's catch up tomorrow.
11: Bye.

0: That's the Divinals on the Morning Rush with Sean and Monkey. And after 7:30, Monkey, it's your thought on sport with a special guest.
1: Yeah, Dave Hughes will join us after the news.
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12: 10 degrees in Melbourne, a shower or two atop today, 16 at 7:30. Good morning. David Armstrong. There's growing outcry. The Albanese government's capital gains tax changes will wipe out start-up businesses. Former Labor adviser Lachlan Harris has told The Age he supports removing the tax discount on housing. He warns it will discourage people from starting a small business. It will stifle the economy and hurt productivity. And Daniel Bird at Pitcher Partners has told 3AW Breakfast the impact will be devastating.
13: That's where the uproar has been since budget night. The private businesses in particular, who may have found a business, you know, many, many years ago, who have put blood, sweat and tears into their business, and when they do sell, they may be for up to 47%.
12: Concerning amounts of dangerous chemicals and plastics have been detected in illegal bottles of booze being sold at shops across Melbourne. A study has revealed that one in three bottle shops in Melbourne are selling illicit vodka, some containing more than 10 times the legal limit of methanol. It's feared lives are at risk from the sprawling black market. A suspected arson attack on a halal butcher in Glenroy caused extensive damage to a neighbouring grocery store. Emergency services were called to the blaze on Wheatsheaf Road around 2:30 this morning after a call to 000 reported an explosion. 11 trucks were deployed to the firefight. A community warning was issued for smoke in the area. Police in the United States say a threat at an Islamic centre is now neutralised following an active shooter situation. A hospital close to the San Diego Mosque has confirmed it is receiving multiple patients relating to the shooting. Reports indicate there are multiple people injured. a Muslim community member, says she dropped everything to rush to the scene, fearing the worst.
14: There's a school that's operating inside with children and community members that are so young. I can't even imagine what they're going through right now.
12: Security guards have been posted to protect the newly added statue of Scott Morrison in Ballarat's Avenue of Statues, a bronze bust of the former PM. It's been unveiled at Ballarat's Botanical Gardens. Well, Australians are increasingly trading the anxiety of fear of missing out for JOMO, the joy of missing out, and it's driven by Gen Z. They're increasingly opting for a quiet night in to reduce stress and improve well-being. Communication expert and Gen Z coach Madeline Miller telling Ross and Russ it is their weekly digital detox.
15: They're very into self-care and they're constantly connected online. So JOMO seems to be a way for them to like disconnect and look after themselves.
12: In finance, Wall Street is up 159 points, our dollar 71.67 US.
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12: Essendon's best and fairest winner Peter Wright will miss Friday's Dreamtime clash against Richmond through a knee injury. The ruckman suffering ligament damage in the knee during the loss to Fremantle. Sydney Swans have reportedly told the AFL the Giants should refocus on Canberra and the Riverina area. Alex Di Minaur has come from a set down to snap a two-game losing streak. The Australian's been fighting for form ahead of next week's French Open. World number 9 beating Argentinian Francisco Chondolo in the first round at the Hamburg Open.
16: I miss that feeling, that's for sure, being able to kind of celebrate after a tough win. So, you know, it was a great performance today, mentally staying in the moment.
12: And Arsenal has one hand on the Premier League title after beating Burnley 1-0 this morning. That's the latest news and sport.
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18: Good morning, it's Daniel Brewer with your local news and sport. Gippsland residents are being encouraged to take part in Wear Orange Wednesday tomorrow by wearing orange to show support for SES volunteers. Chief Officer of Operations, Alistair Drayton, says Wear Orange Wednesday is an important occasion for the organisation.
19: It's a very exciting day for Vic SES and indeed all SESs around the country. This is National Volunteer Week and what SES has done specifically is to work on a good acronym of Wear Orange Wednesday, WOW Day, and we take every opportunity, given that orange is our colour, but we really do encourage and reach out to the community to take part in that, recognise and say thank you into all of our communities right around Victoria.
18: Wellington Police will be hosting a Coffee with a Cop event on Thursday the 21st of May at Muffin Break Cafe inside the Gippsland Centre from 10 through until 11. Coffee with a Cop provides an opportunity for police officers and the community to come together for a relaxed conversation over coffee. More information is available via the iWatch Wellington Police Service Area Facebook page. Regional motorists across Gippsland are being urged to stay focused as a new $28 million road safety package is launched. TAC CEO Tracy Slatter says the state government is introducing mobile camera trailers for longer, more flexible deployments on high-risk roads.
20: This National Road Safety Week, we are urging all Victorians to reflect on the devastating ripple effects of road trauma and to consider the role we all play in preventing it. This week is about honouring those impacted by crashes and reminding all Victorians that staying focused and making safe decisions will make our roads safer.
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18: The latest round of East Gippsland football results with Rod Twining.
22: Round 5 of East Gippsland football saw the top-of-the-table clash between previously undefeated Lindido and second on the ladder Boys Our Baragong. Final score saw the Bombers kick 16-16-112 to defeat the Cats 12-7-79. In the other games, Lex Entrance defeated Lucknow by 38 points, Orbosno Rose defeated Stratford by 49 points, and Wyong defeated Painswood by 124 points.
18: That's the latest in local news and sport.
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18: Your four-day forecast for Gippsland and the valley. There is a strong wind warning for the central and east Gippsland coast. Cloudy with a high chance of showers. Light winds becoming westerly, 15 to 25 kilometres an hour through the middle of the day. The valley and lake, 16. Salem Bensdale, 17. Orbost, 15. Tomorrow, cloudy with a high chance of showers, 15. Thursday, cloudy with a slight chance of showers, 16. Friday, mostly sunny, 16. Right now, it's 10 degrees.
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0: the Morning Rush. Sean and Monkey here at 14 to 8. And this week, it's a great week. It's Australian Made Week. We're celebrating that. It started yesterday on the 18th of May. Actually, Monkey, it was only yesterday I was hoeing into an apple.
1: Oh, yes.
0: A pink lady apple. And I got curious. I thought, are these just in Australia or are they worldwide?
1: Oh, the pink ladies.
0: I did my Google. Australia. They were made here in WA, the first one ever, okay?
1: Made. Grown.
0: Grown.
1: Yep.
0: But now they are worldwide. You get them all over the world, but okay. They are an Australian baby. They're Australian made.
1: Love that. Okay. Well, we want to know what your favourite Australian brand is. Give us a call.
0: Yeah, we're taking your calls on 1300. Call now. 1300 00 1242.
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0: Get those taste buds ready. The Lock Village

0: the Morning Rush. Hello, Sean and Monkey. Getting close to 8 o'clock. We are talking this morning about Australian-made products. It's Australian-made week. It kicked off yesterday. Taking your calls. 1300 00 1242. We've got Helen this morning. Hello, Helen.
1: Hello.
2: What's your favourite Australian brand, Helen?
1: Rosella, tomato sauce and fruit chutney.
2: Oh, Rosella. Yeah, that's the old... The parrot on the bottle, Shawnee.
0: Yeah, I think we've got one of them in the fridge at the moment.
2: Yeah, and I think, Helen, we're having a little chat off the air because I was like, oh, hang on, are they Australian made and owned still? And, well, I think they drifted, but they're back. And when they did drift, you stopped supporting them.
1: I did, yes.
0: Yeah, bugger them.
1: Yeah.
2: No, well done. It was good to hear because that's happened with a few, Shawnee.
0: A few brands have done that. They've changed hands over the years.
2: Well, I reckon RM Williams, which we're talking about, I reckon that was sold but brought back. And here's this for an interesting fact about a Akubra hats. It takes 6 weeks per hat to make.
0: Oh.
2: They all come out of Kempsey in New South Wales.
0: I did not know that. Jeez, I've never owned one of them. There's another one, a Sharon Footy, the Sharon Footy as well. It's back in Australian hands.
2: Yeah, we spoke about that, didn't we, a couple of weeks ago. One of my favourites when I've been sort of researching, Lucas Paw Paw Ointment. You know,
0: the red tube? Yeah.
2: Proudly Australian, the old Lucas Paw Paw Ointment.
0: My mate Tucky uses that.
2: Yeah.
0: I won't say where, but anyway, hey, let's play Radio Scattergories.
2: Poor old Tucky.
0: $500. The fourth call is going to get through. 1300 00 1242.
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13: 10 degrees in Melbourne, a shower or two at top today, 16, 8 o'clock. Good morning. I'm David Armstrong. The Auditor General will investigate Victoria's 40-year lotto extension. It will make sure the Allan government deal is good value for taxpayers amid criticism over the secretive process behind the deal. Two machete-wielding carjackers are on the run this morning after a 44-year-old woman was punched, kicked and dragged out of her car while on her way to work. Louise was sitting in her Audi Q3 on Chandler Road in Keysbury yesterday when she was ambushed by two youths. She's told Jackie Felgate a passerby tried to help but was threatened with the weapon.
14: And that's when I saw the machete, and the first one dragged me out of the vehicle and I sort of hit the road. And then the other one with the machete ran around to my passenger side of my vehicle got in, and then the person who was kicking and punching me got in my driver's side, and they've driven off with my car.
13: Two prisoners have been stabbed at a maximum security prison. Paramedics called to the Western Plains Correctional Centre in Lara last night. The two men had been stabbed. One has been taken to hospital with serious injuries. Federal government's rejecting accusations its changes to discretionary trusts is a death tax. Labor will impose a 30% tax on testamentary trusts from mid-2028. The opposition says the move penalises parents trying to secure their children's future. But Senior Minister Mark Butler says the changes do not apply to most inheritance arrangements.
3: You can almost set your watch, Carl, every few years, this scare campaign about a death tax. There hasn't been a tax on inheritances for 40 or 50 years, and there's not going to be one for 40 or 50 years at least. It's just not a place Australia's going to go.
13: It's been revealed it takes 37 different licences, local, state and federal, to brew, pour and then sell a cup of coffee in Victoria. The Business Council of Australia says there are 15 different definitions of small business nationwide. It says it's evidence of the overregulation of the workplace, the single major obstacle to productivity. Australia's World War II soldiers are being commemorated in a new three-coin set from the Royal Australian Mint. The coloured 20-cent pieces honour soldiers who fought across the Mediterranean and North Africa in 1941. The Royal Australian Mint Stuart Bain says it was a pivotal year in the nation's war effort.
15: This is where we sort of saw our first action in the Mediterranean, in Greece, in Crete, across the North African coast. So it's remembering all of those different men and women who served in different ways across those conflicts.
13: In finance, Wall Street is up 159 points and the dollar is trading at 71.67 US.
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13: Brad Scott admits he's probably never been more animated than at quarter time of Essendon's loss to Fremantle. With a microscope on the Bombers coach, he's told Fox Footy the effort hasn't been good enough.
16: What I don't think any coach can accept is a lack of commitment to the contest, because that doesn't require any talent. It just requires a mindset. So that was the most disappointing thing about our first quarter.
13: The Bombers face fellow cellar dwellers Richmond, West Coast and Carlton over the next 3 weeks. Pep Guardiola is set to leave Manchester City after Sunday's game against Aston Villa. Meantime, Arsenal is closing in on the Premier League title after a 1-0 win over Burnley. Pat Cummins took 3 wickets to lead Sunrisers Hyderabad to a 5-wicket win over Chennai in the IPL. The NBA Western Conference Finals begin today. Oklahoma City Thunder at home to San Antonio. That's the latest news and sports.
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18: Good morning, it's Daniel Brewer with your local news and sport. 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Anya Tandon from Lifeblood says winter can place pressure on blood stocks.
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20: The survey is designed to gather targeted community insight to inform the development of the Education and Creative Community Program at the Creative Industries Training Centre. It will identify community interest in specific art forms, preferred program formats, and current barriers to participation. The findings will support evidence-based decision-making for immediate workshop programming, pilot initiatives, and school holiday offerings. Have your say at the La Trobe City Council website. Sam College, Ace Radio.
18: One Gippsland says while parts of last week's federal budget were positive, the region missed out on vital infrastructure investment. Chair of One Gippsland, Nathan Hersey, says the SAL alternative route was among the major projects overlooked in the budget.
1: We have four main areas of One Gippsland that we're looking for support with. One is roads and transport, which is a huge part of what we have down here. And we are a little bit disappointed that in this federal budget, the SAL alternate route has been overlooked for funding for Stage 2. It's great that there's funding for Stage 1.
21: Great food, great atmosphere. Dine in at Gray's Bistro, open for lunch and dinner at the SAL Greyhound Club.
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18: Gippsland United hit the road for the latest round of Big V basketball over the weekend. In the men's competition, United defeated Bellarine 112-102, while in the women's match, Melbourne University proved too strong, defeating United 99-68. In youth league action, Collingwood also came away with a win over United 97-89. That's the latest in local news and sport.
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18: Your four-day forecast for Gippsland and the valley. There is a strong wind warning for the central and east Gippsland coast. Cloudy with a high chance of showers. Light winds becoming westerly, 15 to 25 kilometres an hour through the middle of the day. The valley and lake, 16. Sal and Bairnsdale, 17. Orbost, 15. Tomorrow, cloudy with a high chance of showers, 15. Thursday, cloudy with a slight chance of shower, 16. Friday, mostly sunny, 16. Right now, it's 10 degrees.
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0: $500 jackpot. Brad's having a go at Radius Categories today. Hello, Brad.
27: Hey, how you going?
0: Yeah, good. What would you spend $500 on?
27: New phone cover or something like that, seeing as Monkey couldn't hear me too well before.
2: He's out of me. Oh, well, when Brad rang, it's only because, Brad, you know, Sean gets scary when he can't hear people on the phone properly during Radius Categories.
0: He's, oh, yeah.
2: So I'm doing it for you, but, yeah, you had a bit of trouble with the phone. What are you rocking, mate? Are you an iPhone guy or an Android like me?
27: No, I'm an iPhone man.
2: iPhone man, all right. Good well, man. A phone would be handy. Let's get you a letter, mate. That's the all-important thing in Radio's Categories, in my opinion. It's not a bad letter. It's an R for Roger. An R.
27: Roger,
2: yeah, or Roger. Okay, Sean will be asking. Don't repeat a word among your answers. Say pass if you're not sure, okay?
27: Yep.
2: For $500 and possibly a new phone, good luck.
0: Starting with R, a three-letter word.
27: Rat.
0: Something you clean.
27: Rubbish.
0: Something in the ocean.
27: Rock cod.
0: Something with holes in it.
27: Pass.
0: A person you look up to.
27: Rabbi.
0: Something people are afraid of.
27: Ravens.
0: Somewhere you store something.
27: Pass.
0: Something in an office.
27: Ruler.
0: Something you do in the garden.
27: Rake.
0: Something you hang up.
27: A rack.
0: Something with holes in it.
27: A road.
0: Somewhere you store something.
27: Room.
2: All right, answer for everything.
0: That's an answer for everything.
2: Beat the timer. Plenty of time left.
0: 8 seconds left. I've got one little question mark here, Monkey.
2: Okay. First of all, I'd love to know who's helping you, Brad.
0: Yeah.
27: Got a couple of the lads from work.
2: Oh, a couple of the lads. Good. All right. So what's your question then, Shawnee? Oh, what's your flag? I'll get,
0: you would have written down the answer. It's the second one. I just put a little question mark there. Something you clean.
2: Clean rubbish?
0: Why do you clean rubbish?
27: Well, you clean it up.
0: Oh, so you have rubbish, some rubbish around
27: rubbish
0: there.
27: Laying around, you clean it up.
0: I'm picturing you cleaning the rubbish in the bin. You don't clean the...
2: No, I know. I'd accept that. I think that's okay. I couldn't quite hear you. Something you hang up. Was that a rack?
27: Yeah, like a rack of ribs or something at the butcher's.
2: Yeah.
27: Or you might hang up a rack of ribs.
2: You just hang up a rack on the wall. Don't make it too hard for yourself. I think... Oh, hang on. Something with holes in it. Road. Jeez, our road. I haven't seen any holes in roads around here.
27: Mate, have you seen Southwest Victoria?
2: Yeah, we're joking. You've won 500.
27: You beauty.
0: Oh, come on, mate. A bit more than that.
2: Yeah, good.
27: I'm going to get a new phone cover. How good's that?
2: Yeah, that's good. You might have to split it with the boys too. Yeah, rubbish.
0: No, whoever whispered to you, he did about four or five of them, I reckon.
2: What about ravens? I mean, it's too late, we've paid you, but ravens? People are afraid of ravens, they're those...
27: absolutely horrified.
0: Oh, yeah. He has nightmares about them.
2: Yeah, they're like a crow, they're nasty.
0: Oh, yeah. Ooh, getting goosebumps.
2: All right, well done. Well done, lads. Hold on. Radio Scattergories has been won. $500. It'll return to 100 tomorrow.

0: Robert Palmer on the Morning Rush at 8:15. Sean and Monkey here. This week started yesterday on the 18th.
1: Is it me?
0: We're celebrating Australian Made. It's Australian Made Week.
2: And yeah.
0: Keep those great text messages coming through on your favourite Australian brand. Text them through to 0437 882 000 on the Morning Rush. 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
15: We've settled into another week and I feel a little bit of tension. There's just one person in the final draw for whatever will be our major prize. Most people so far have opted to take the instant $1,000. Let's work the phones and see what today's winner will do.
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15: Hello, Samantha. It's Money Matt from the 40K Countdown. How are you?
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15: I like it when people answer the phone saying they're excellent because it means they're ready to play the 40K Countdown. Have you been listening?
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15: Okay, so I'm thinking if you've listened to everybody else, you've probably got a little bit of an idea about what you're going to do. So I have to give you a choice. Are you ready?
1: Yes.
15: All right. So you can take $1,000 right now. It's yours. Pocket it. Do with it what you will. Could be a nice dinner somewhere. Could pay some important bills. Or you could go into the final draw. Now, at the moment, there's only one person in there. So the odds of winning it would be 50-50 if you went in, but there could be other people too. So, Samantha, what will you do?
1: I think I'm going to take the $1,000 and run, thank you.
15: It's a great option. Well done. Congratulations. $1,000 all yours.
1: Thank you very much.
15: I honestly never know what people will pick, and I'm surprised. But hey, $1,000, Samantha is a winner. We'll be back to play again tomorrow morning. Remember, go to our website, 40kcountdown.com.au, for an entry location near you.

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0: It is 11 to 9. As I mentioned after the 9 o'clock news, I want to look at the offshoring of Australian jobs. I was quite, well, surprised, perhaps shocked to read that two of our biggest accounting firms, KPMG and PwC, have sent hundreds of executive assistant roles to the Philippines. So PwC is just about to offshore 48 such roles. KPMG has already done it with over 200. Again, this is the role that we used to call being a secretary to someone, and it was almost inevitably a woman at a desk, you know, outside the office of a senior manager or something. These roles are being sent overseas and they're not coming back. Via email, Stephen says, if I have someone who works at home for $35 an hour, I could just as easily have someone in India, Thailand, the Philippines, China, etc., working for under $10 an hour, and I wouldn't have to worry about sick pay, long service leave, parental leave and all those other things. Yeah, well, that's a good point, Stephen. And Michael says, with the advent of AI, white-collar employees will be changing their jobs with the frequency most of us change our underwear. Michael says, job security is likely to become next to non-existent. Yeah, well, that is the very negative view of artificial intelligence. And Ray says, vote One Nation and drop the hyphenated two-country labels, as in you shouldn't be Italian-Australian, you should just be Australian. Again, if you're a non-Anglo-Australian, and there's plenty out there, are you supporting One Nation? We're going to speak to a Fijian Indian who migrated here several decades ago. This is after 10 o'clock. He's appearing on SBS television tonight. He's dark-skinned and he gives all sorts of reasons as to why he supports Pauline Hanson and One Nation. Now, Jeff joins us. What have you seen, Jeff?
14: Look, there's a road hazard on the Little River Ripley Road. It's a road that goes between Lara and

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10: It is 11 to 10. As I mentioned at the start of the program today, just over an hour ago, after the 10 o'clock news, we're going to speak to a 46-year-old man who migrated here as a child. He's a Fijian Indian, and he is an avid supporter of Pauline Hanson's One Nation. 133693, emails, mornings at 3aw.com.au. Eve says, my parents bought their housing commission home well into their 50s, but he points out back in those days we had suburbs full of housing commission flats and homes, cheap rentals supplied by the government. So this is the thing, and this is what, you know, pisses me off about budget night. If they really want to help people with housing, build more homes. There was sort of a vague commitment, oh, well, we'll try and spend more on infrastructure to build houses. You know, back in the 40s and the 50s, governments of both persuasions said, right up, we've got a lot of immigrants coming here, we have to build homes. And they did. And present-day governments have just forgotten that. They want to blame, you know, landlords and, you know, property investors for, you know, house prices being too high. It is still supply and demand. We've still got the rising population, mainly due to immigration, but we're not supplying more houses. And if Jim Chalmers on Budget Night has said, we are going to put, I don't know, you know, $20 billion into building new homes, I would have said, fabulous idea, excellent idea. But he doesn't want to do it. I don't know why. Adele says, Frank Lowy came to this country after surviving the war in Europe. He was penniless and he had no English. And look at his amazing legacy. Well, he's still around, Frank Lowy, so not quite gone yet. James says the reason the teachers' pay dispute was sort of negotiated, it took so long, is so the higher pay wouldn't have to be included in the recent state budget figures. Well, that might be true. Michael, good morning.
11: Good morning, Tom. Just in relation to education, I only completed year 8, left just before I turned 15. I've been lucky enough to hold federal government positions, territory government, state government positions. I've just bettered myself throughout life, but the thing, there's too much of an emphasis on education and higher grades, all that sort of thing. The thing I look at and the way I approach it with my children as well is enjoy their childhood, enjoy their school life. When was the last time, like when I say this to friends, when was the last time you went for a job interview and they asked to see your school report?

0: happen.
1: Well, that's right, Michael. I mean, you stop talking about how you went. In my case, it was HSC. Pretty much, you leave school, you get your results, you say, oh, look at what I got. No one cares after that, do they?
0: No, they don't. And the thing with, if we go into housing as well, like I own my own home, but the thing is, the younger generation today, they want the best of everything. So they want the latest iPhone. They want all these gadgets that cost a lot of money. I grew up in a pretty poor family and just started off with the simple things.
1: Yeah.
0: Like you buy a house that's affordable that you can live in. Like even if it's starting off in a one bedroom unit.
1: Yeah, I remember, Michael, friends of mine bought their first home. It was a very tiny little place in Abbotsford, and thank you for the call, in the 90s. And they had an outdoor loo. Like, you know, didn't have indoor plumbing, at least, for a toilet. And you know, you sort of can't imagine that now. And one of the other problems is because people stay and live with their parents until much, much later in life, they get used to their parents' home and they think, well, this is what I expect. This the way this home is what I expect to move into, you know, with all the latest mod cons and so forth. And the thing is, your parents, it might be in, say, in their, you know, 50s versus adult children in their late 20s, that the parents' first house was probably much more modest than the house they have in their 50s. But if you think in your late 20s that you go, your first home is going to be like your parents' house, I mean, it will not. It will be in a different suburb and it won't be nearly as nice, but that's just how life works. And you are right. I mean, you know, internet access, mobile phones and overseas holidays, a lot of young people, they expect to go to Bali once a year and whatever. As recently as the 90s, that was simply not the case. Most people took their holidays within Victoria, let alone going to the rest of Australia. Rachel, good morning.
2: Hi, good morning, Tom. I'm not using my real name because I don't want to cause more issues, but we were in transition. We want to retire eventually, but we can't afford to now. We're both professionals and we've downsizing because children have left home. We've rented a property at $1,400 a week, so expensive with two adult children. We've moved in there 2 months ago. Because since the budget, we've just been contacted. We've got a two-year lease. We've just been contacted by the agents. They would like to inspect it 2 months after we've moved in and we've decorated and we've put security system in because the owner is now thinking of selling.
1: And is that because of the tax changes on budget night?
2: Absolutely.
1: Yeah.
2: Absolutely.
1: The only good thing is, Rachel, I mean, because you have that lease, that you can't be pushed out, but it does mean that, you know, depending on who buys the house, if indeed it is sold, I mean, you probably won't be able to rent it beyond the 2 years.
2: No, Tom, that's not correct. The legislation in Victoria changed. The only reason they can kick you out if you've got a lease and break the lease is if they're selling.
1: Oh, so you are going to be kicked out?
2: Yes.
1: Oh, God, I didn't know about that. All right, well, thank you, Rachel. Jeez, I'll look into that. That was not my understanding. It used to be the case that a lease was a lease until it ran out, and that's why a lot of leases were only 1 year. All right, well, there you go, Rachel. You, your family, more casualties of budget night at 5 to 10.
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1: 10 o'clock news with David Armstrong coming up in a moment. I'm just looking at a video. It's an Instagram account called Robotics, and it compares a human working in a warehouse with a very lifelike looking robot. And when the human has to go and take a toilet break, the robot does not, and the robot ends up doing more work. Something else to consider. Look, coming up after the 10 o'clock news, we're going to speak to a Fijian Indian migrant. He's been here for about 40 years. He's got dark skin and he is an avowed supporter of Pauline Hanson's One Nation. And it would seem like, giving some of the calls we've had today, he is not alone. We'll also get some advice for Rachel, who's being booted out of her two-year lease, a home she's just rented because the house is going to be sold. And with Steve Pizzati, how did you fail your driver's licence? 133-693. Come and join us.
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12: 13 degrees in Melbourne, a shower or two atop today, 10 o'clock. Good morning. I'm David Armstrong. Victoria's Auditor General will probe whether the Allan government's decision to award a 40-year extension to the state's lottery licence was good value for taxpayers. The Lottery Corporation revealed on the morning of the state budget that it had signed a $1 billion deal to extend its licence for 40 years, four times longer than the usual length of the contract. Opposition leader Jess Wilson says the deal was shrouded in secrecy. Victorians deserve to know whether they were left shortchanged.
13: This was a dodgy deal used to prop up Labor's budget. And now the Auditor General is saying they're concerned that it did not optimise value for the state because there was not necessarily a competitive process to ensure that taxpayers got value for money.
12: Firefighters have been forced to cut down four roller doors of a butcher shop in Glenroy, where a deliberately lit fire has spread to a number of neighbouring businesses. Emergency services were called to the burning building on Wheatsheaf Road around 2:30 this morning, where there were multiple explosions. The owner of the building, Mir Alam, says it appears the fire was deliberately lit.
14: They say the fire happened from the backside, because when I saw the door was open, I thought it might be police opened it, and then they said no, the door was open when they came here. So somebody broke the lock, opened the door, and whatever they did.
12: News just in, and Hawthorn has been told it will not be allowed to host games in Tasmania once the Devils enter the AFL. Here's Eddie Summerfield.
15: Hawthorn says it's extremely disappointed in the AFL's decision to force an end to its relationship with Launceston and Northern Tasmania post-2027. The club had been in negotiations with the AFL, putting together an argument it should continue to play games in Launceston into the future. It's been a relationship ongoing for the past 25 years that's seen the Hawks win four